0: these vacations for road trips and day excursions. Between FIFA coming to the U.S. and 250 celebrations just about everywhere, many residents have found they don't have to travel far to make great summer memories this year. Bob Agnew reporting.
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0: NIH Health Matters is a production of the NIH Radio News Service from the National Institutes of Health, an agency of the U.S. Department of Health and Human Services.

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0: 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Hi, Rose. How are you?
7: I'm doing good. Thank you for taking my call.
0: Sure. What's up?
7: So I'm almost done with baby.

0: We gain it back through things like the Save America Act, because we lose that. We are going to lose the country because nothing else will be done. We'll be stuck in elections that are not true and not fair.
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3: NIH Health Matters is a production of the NIH Radio News Service from the National Institutes of Health, an agency of the U.S. Department of Health and Human Services.

0: Hey guys, George Camel here. Two things you should know about me. I love a good movie, and I hate overpaying for things. And Angel just checked both boxes. They've got a new movie called Young Washington, the story of George Washington's early life as a soldier before he became a founding father. And whether you're a history buff or not, this was a gripping, entertaining thrill ride of a prequel to The Guy on the Dollar Bill. I was on the edge of my seat the whole time. 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
0: Hey, guys, Dave Ramsey here. 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

0: Bill is in Austin, Texas. Hey, Bill, what's up?
1: Hey, Mr. Ramsey and Ms. Cruz. I appreciate you guys taking my call.
0: Sure. How can we help?
1: So I'm trying to get on the same page with my girlfriend here, and we're trying to start saving money. I want to obviously start planning for our future. I think we just can't get on the same page. Every time I bring up finances, it often turns into a confrontation. So I'm just trying to figure out the best way to go about it and show her, you know, what we're looking at financially, because we've really never sat down together and looked at it as a whole. I just want to see what you guys
0: how long have y'all been
1: have
0: dating?
1: In mind based on the finances. We've been dating for 2.5 years.
2: Okay. How old are you guys?
1: I'm 26 and she's 28.
2: Okay.
0: Okay. And so when you start talking about, you know, someday when we're married, we're going to combine finances and this is what it looks like, it turns into a confrontation. What does that mean?
1: So basically, like, I obviously want to start planning for our future and stuff like that. And I've told her that. And she doesn't want to obviously take any steps to start planning for our future because we're not married. Now, I know obviously you said not to, you know, get into houses and cars and stuff together until you're married, and I've already made that mistake. But I'm trying to show her.
0: Wait. You know, you've already made that mistake. You bought a house together?
1: Yeah, so I worked for a home builder.
0: I don't care. You bought a house together. Make sure I understand what you're saying.
1: Yes, sir.
0: And you bought cars together.
1: I own mine outright, and then I'm on hers as well.
0: Yeah. And you're shocked that this woman doesn't want to talk to you about money anymore until you marry her. Of course she doesn't.
1: Well, yeah, I just, you know.
0: She's tired of waiting on you.
1: I know. I just want to feel like it's going to be.
0: You bought a house!
1: I think that marriage flips the switch, you know, and then it's like, all right, well, now we have to.
0: You bought a house! That's not like a little small step. Like, this isn't like we coupons at Costco. You bought a freaking house, man.
2: Okay, so.
0: And then you bought a car for her, and it's in your name, and she feels insecure about you talking about the future without a ring on her finger. Well, no kidding, dude.
1: Yeah.
0: This is you.
1: Yeah, I've been thinking about, you know, yeah, I know. I've been thinking about, obviously, marriage and stuff. It just scares me, because I'm like, I mean.
0: You bought a house!
1: We've been basically. Okay. Married, but
0: how do you scared about marriage after you bought a house together?
2: Because a house is not a lifelong commitment. So I know.
1: Yeah, I just don't want to feel like
0: that's the mortgage company
1: going to flip a switch in her, you know, in her,
2: yeah,
1: in her mind that wow, okay, now we're married, now we need to save money. It's like, why aren't we saving money right now?
2: Okay, so is the saving the money the tension point that you're wanting to put money away and she just wants to spend? What is that one of the tension points?
1: Yeah, it's a tension point on that. She owes money back to the IRS, so I'm trying to tell her, hey, you know, this can really screw us, you know, in the long run if they start garnishing her wages and everything like that. So, like, we got to get on top of that. She's making minimum payments, but, like, we need to start, you know, taking it more serious. And,
0: okay,
1: you know, I'm trying to.
0: All right, I'm going to quit beating on you. What would I do if I were in your shoes? The two of you need to schedule a meeting with a marriage counselor this week. And I want you to begin pre-marriage counseling and decide if you're going to get married and if you can align enough on your finances in order to spend your life together. And then you either need to pull the plug on this thing and sell the house and the car and go on your merry way, or you need to get married as soon as you can get aligned. And I'm talking a month from now. You're going to make a decision.
1: Okay.
0: Because you're trying to handle all of this while she feels like she's dangling on the end of a hook like a worm over a bat.

0: Everybody's talking about artificial intelligence, AI, like it's the answer to everything. And listen, I love technology when it comes to making things faster, easier, and smarter. But when it comes to term life insurance, technology alone is not enough. You also want real human help when it matters. 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
1: We're
0: And
1: walking the Grand Canyon on a freaking tightrope. I mean, this is scary.
0: Yeah.
1: And so I think you're going to be okay. I don't hear anything that panics me, but I can relate to your anxiety, and I think your anxiety is valid.
0: Right.
1: But I don't want it to be my activator. And so what we're going to do is we're going to protect the 15,000.
2: Yeah, but the answer is we don't pay the 3,000.
1: Don't pay the 3,000.

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1: 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I'm John Scott. 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
1: Good afternoon. Good morning. What are we? It's good. Here we are, Friday, the 21st of June. I'm Todd Kunin filling in for Fred Penny. I got the big chair here. Fred Penny on assignment, as is Denise Dirk. So it's me, Cal Hunter, also on assignment. Good heavens. I'm trying not to take this personally, immediately, you know, checking my personal grooming standards. Do I offend? Do I need to use some Banaka, a Tic Tac or two? But I got Chris. Chris, how you doing this morning?
2: I'm doing pretty good. How you doing?
1: Well, you know, hanging in there. I would note that Chris is here, but you're still behind the glass. What was it? You didn't tell me. Did I need to brush my teeth? What's going on?
2: Well, I mean, you know, it's mostly that, but I also need to be back here and touch this board.
1: Yeah. There are a few things that he needs to take care of. Chris is the one that makes sure everything runs smoothly here for us. You're listening to Radio Law Talk here. You know, we're coming up on, what was it, 8 years of doing Radio Law Talk. We get together every Saturday from 9 to noon Pacific time and talk about the latest events that happened that are related to legal issues. We try to keep it interesting here. Please don't take anything that we say as legal advice on any specific issue that you are dealing with. Quite honestly, the only legal advice I will ever give while on the air here at Radio Law Talk is this. Yeah, you should probably go hire a lawyer or go talk to a lawyer. If you have an issue that you are dealing with, an employment-related issue, relationships, if it's a family law issue, if it's a criminal law issue, make sure you go seek out an attorney of your choosing. And that allows you to have an attorney-client protected session, and that will not be divulged. You hold the privilege there in the attorney-client setting, and that remains confidential, and you can get legal advice specific to the issue you're facing. In terms of confidentiality, so what are some privileges that are confidential? We got the attorney-client privilege, right? There's the marital privilege. So there's a privilege to keep spouses from divulging things that are being compelled to divulge things that are said confidentially in the course and scope. You've got the priest-penitent privilege, the clergy privilege. A privilege that was asserted, I would imagine, that we're going to discuss later on in this show, the BFF privilege, the best friends forever privilege.
2: Is that a thing?
1: Well, you know, according to, who is it, Blake Lively may have tried to assert the BFF privilege, so to speak, in her communications with Taylor Swift, as she has this lawsuit that's going back and forth with Justin Baldoni, the writer director of the film It Ends With Us, or It Ends Here. What was the name of that movie? Anyway, there's a lot of drama going on there, and we're going to address a court ruling relating to discovery about whether or not those communications between Blake Lively and her BFF

0: BFF, Taylor Swift, do those have to be disclosed? And we'll see what the court said and why they said and how that's going to be accomplished. But this last week, the big headline getter, the one that was just, oh my gosh. Well, I say, oh my gosh, but, you know, I'm going to break my arm patting myself on the back here, called that one. That's the Karen Reed trial. Karen Reed facing homicide charges and murder charges and a lesser related offense of manslaughter. You know the comedian Brian Regan? You ever heard of him?
1: Yeah, for sure.
0: Brian Regan has, you know, according to him, manslaughter sounds a lot worse than murder. What did you do? I slaughtered a man! I mean, that just sounds really bad. What are you charged with, murder or manslaughter? If you say manslaughter, I mean, it just sounds a lot worse.
1: But it does.
0: It's a lesser offense. So she was charged, Karen Reed charged with both of those in connection with the death of her boyfriend a few years ago on a... boy, this just has all the makings of a bad intro to a novel. It was a dark and stormy night. It was the middle of a blizzard in the Boston area and a night of drinking. Anytime you mix alcohol in it, you know, that's just a recipe for disaster.
1: And Bostonians, yeah.
0: Yeah, and Bostonians, exactly. I mean, that's like the trifecta. It was a dark and stormy night. There was alcohol, and it was in Boston. And so she was tried. Mistrial in the first trial, and the second trial just happened. We'll get to the results there. Really curious to see there were some things that were raised in the course as the case was given to the jury. Concerns on the part of the defense and statements of the jurors that indicate those concerns were well-founded, and concerns that occurred in the first trial, but the judge went ahead and did it again in the second trial. Some of the jurors did talk after the verdict was came out, and we'll talk about what those jurors had to say. We've also got an update in the Matthew Perry death. The doctor who provided the ketamine to Matthew Perry of Friends fame. He played Chandler on the long running show Friends. Were you a Friends fan?
1: No, I was not. I thought it was a silly show.
0: Well, yeah. which sitcom? What's if you were watching it, even where do you go?
1: I mean, I was a Seinfeld guy.
0: Okay, all right. Wait a second. The show that is called literally the show about nothing, and Friends was the silly one.
1: Yeah, absolutely. Yeah.
0: I've been for some reason on when I get on Facebook and my iPhone, get a lot of clips from Seinfeld just show up and. The weakest of the four main characters was Jerry Seinfeld. The other characters were so strong with their quirks and stuff, especially Michael Richards as Kramer.
1: Yeah, come on.
0: I mean, it just, I read a story the other day that he didn't know that for Emmys, you actually have to apply to win an Emmy. And the producers the entire time were always applying and putting in the names for Jason Alexander and Julia Louis-Dreyfus and Jerry Seinfeld, but they were never putting his name in.
1: I didn't know that.
0: And he was like, I don't know, how come I'm not getting... somebody had come up to him and said, how come you never apply to get an Emmy? And he said... I didn't know that was a thing. You have to apply.
1: I didn't know that either, yeah.
0: So he put together a package and threw it in there, and I think ultimately he ended up winning two Emmys.
1: Huh.
0: So,
1: well, good for him.
0: So those are all things that go on. And then we also have case or no case. That is where, historically, when Cal is here, Cal risks his eternal soul trying to stump the three of us, the panel, where he comes up with a scenario, and we have to... try to decide, A, whether or not this is an actual case or a figment of his imagination. Half the time, we're trying to read Cal more than we are the scenario he sets forth. And if it is an actual scenario, what the outcome of that case was. And Chris, I understand you've got some material for me on case or no case.
1: I sure do. Yeah.
0: And is this going to be triple points Saturday because my cohorts are gone?
1: I mean, that's how it works, right? That's how the points work.
0: Yeah, that's my story, and I'm sticking by it.
1: Yeah, you get all the points for everybody.
0: So do you have enough information just to give me a tease without giving the whole scenario what the case or no case is going to generally be about?
1: Yeah, it's going to be about when your food delivery order goes wrong.
0: Food delivery, okay, like a DoorDash, something like that.
1: Well, we don't want to name names.
0: But... Well, no, we don't. Okay, all right.
1: We'll call them the Double D.
0: had an issue with DoorDash a couple of years ago that actually might have created

0: created a conflict of interest in a case our office was handling in the public defender's office.
1: Oh.
0: And we'll talk about all that. And if you want to participate in the show, I can't give legal advice, but if we're talking about something and you have an opinion about it, definitely welcome the calls to come in. That is 855-LAW-RADIO, 855-LAW-RADIO. Don't be fooled by the extra digit at the end. Just type in LAW, R-A-D-I. You'll come in. Chris can take the call. You can even offer your opinion and not go down the air, and Chris will just tell me what you have to say. We certainly welcome the calls here today. We're hitting our first break. We come back, it'll be Case or No Case, and then we'll get into legal issues that have happened throughout the week. I'm Todd Kuhn, and thanks for joining us. We'll see you after this short break.
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2: 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It's 855-LAW-RADIO, 855-529-7234. 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
5: All right, here we go. Carly Nateri was a frequent user of food delivery services. One day she called a local restaurant and ordered a ribeye steak dinner. She was really anxious as she waited for the sumptuous meal. When the delivery car arrived, she saw that it was a man and some kids were in the back seat. The driver grabbed the bag containing Carly's dinner and brought it to the door. As the driver pulled away, she opened the bag with her food, and she popped the lid on the styrofoam container, and she was shocked to see that someone or something had taken a bite out of her steak. So she called the delivery service to complain. They said she needed to file a complaint form online. So she did. Company offered her a $5 credit for the ruined steak and potentially unsanitary meal, a meal which cost her around $30. So she wrote to the company to appeal to the next level of service. Same result. Denied. Here's your $5. Carly then went on to see an attorney to see if she could get a full refund and maybe some punitive damages from the Double D company. Yes, she wanted to know if she had a case or no case.
2: Did you call it a Double D company?
5: That's what Cal wrote down.
2: That's a very misleading title, especially for a meal delivery service. Good heavens. That's just hilarious. Who does meal delivery when you got your kids in the back and somebody, this one has so many, there's so many questions that I know that can't be answered here. Like, is a ribeye? Was that what she ordered?
5: A ribeye.
2: Yeah. Who orders a ribeye steak on door delivery? Meal delivery. I mean, you want that. Well, I guess, I don't know. If you're preparing a good steak, if you're preparing a good meal, classic mistake that people make. They pull it off the grill and serve it and dive right in. You gotta let it set.
5: You gotta let it rest, man.
2: You gotta let it rest for a while, and maybe she's thinking that half hour that'll allow it to rest for a little bit. But does she have a case? Well, I'm pretty certain that if you looked in the user agreement for any delivery service, and it's not just delivery services. This is any service that you have. You know those, I just activated a new iPhone the other day, and good heavens, how many pages of stuff you had to scroll through so that you could click accept the user agreement. Who reads that stuff?
5: You know what's really annoying is when they make you scroll to the bottom before you can even hit okay.
2: Exactly.
5: Can I just hit okay and move on with my life?
2: Because they probably got sued by somebody who said, I didn't even look at it, and they said, well, okay, you know, we'll just go ahead and, because nobody ever wants to take responsibility for their own actions, and so this is how they do it. But if you look at those agreements, any agreement that you sign, usually there is a section in there. Sometimes it's titled dispute resolution, but there is a section in there that outlines your agreement for using the service about how a dispute is going to be handled if you're dissatisfied with the service that you're using. And in this, the reason they're not deviating from it is because it's outlined here. If you're not happy with the service that's provided, your remedies are, and in this case, what, $5?
5: Yeah, they gave her a $5 credit.
2: A $5 credit. Okay, that's what you agreed to. And
5: it's about $5 worth of steak missing.

0: Yeah, exactly. That's a the kids over there. I didn't do anything. You know, as the steak sauce is trickling out of the side of their mouth or what have you. So that's your agreement, and the company, they start to set a dangerous precedent if the companies deviate from their dispute resolution, because if you deviate from it, now you're establishing the way this is going to be handled moving forward. Other folks say, look, I get the way it is, but you gave that person $20 or what have you. And so I just see this here as being one of those where the company can't really deviate from it. I don't know that there is really a cause of action for punitive damages or anything. If anything, she's got a cause of action not against the company, but against the driver. If I go and buy something at a supermarket and I'm walking out to my car and I've got the items in my basket and somebody comes by and either damages one of the items or just pilfers it, takes it, runs away, is it the supermarket's fault or is it the fault of the person that took the item as I am taking that to my car? And I would say it's not the supermarket's fault. It's that person's fault. It's the driver's fault because he had his family there. So it's a long way of saying if there was a case, I think she would lose, but I really can't see an attorney taking her up on this because there's really not any money in it. It would be small claims at best. I got to go no case. No case on this one.
1: You think it's no case?
0: I think it's no case. It's very long. Look, it's just me here today. You're going to get long-winded answers to get to the TLDR, no case. I'm going no case.
1: All right, well, let's find out here. Nice try, but no case.
0: No case?
1: No case. You get points.
0: All right. And look, normally on no case, I would get 2 points. However, because this is triple point Saturday.
1: That's a 6-point answer.
0: That's a 6-point, 1, 2, 3. I'm even going to go the, not even write the number 6, just 1, 2, 3, 4, hashtag go the other one.
1: Little tick marks, there you go.
0: So I told you, we're coming up on the break here, I'll tell this one really quick. We had ordered some katsudon, Japanese food dish, one of my favorites. So we got their bottom of the hour break coming up, and it was delivered. I'm watching the DoorDash driver drive to my house from kind of far away, and I noticed there are helicopters flying around overhead. That usually means police activity. So I pull up my police scanner. Sure enough, some dude on a high-speed chase led police to a house that was just down the street from my house. My whole neighborhood is blocked off. And I'm watching the DoorDash driver can't get into my neighborhood to deliver it.
1: I just want my fish and chips, man. Come on.
0: My office was later appointed to represent that guy.
1: Oh, that's funny.
0: And I'm sitting there claiming, I got a conflict of interest. I'm a victim. I'm a victim here. And that'll do it. We're at the bottom of the hour break. We'll be back after this and get to Karen Reed and other legal stuff. 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
3: 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Fred, how about you?
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8: There were so many other sounds, I didn't know what to focus on.
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15: This last week, the jurors reached a verdict in the Karen Reed trial happening back in the Boston area. It wasn't Boston proper. I think the name of the township where it was like Canton or something like that. But it was near Boston, and the issue in that was Karen Reed and her boyfriend O'Keefe, was it John O'Keefe, out with some friends, a night of drinking, carousing, having fun, allegedly, and it ended in death, as after they had gone to the drinking establishments, they wanted to take the party back to the one individual's house, I believe it was Mr. Higgins' house that they wanted to go back to, and the rest of the group was there. According to them, O'Keefe never showed up. And his body was later found actually in the front yard, having, as later determined by medical examiners, died of a combination of blunt force trauma and hypothermia. And so the question is, how did that happen? Again, they said he never showed up after the drinking, never showed up at the

0: House. And Karen Reed said, I dropped him off at the House. I went home. I learned in the morning when folks texted me, said, hey, where's John? What happened? That's when I freaked out. Karen Reed, with other friends, drove back to the location, and she was one of the ones that actually found his body in the snow near the front yard of the house, and he had died. And she was later charged with his murder. The evidence by the prosecution, key pieces of evidence, so they claimed, were a damaged rear taillight on her SUV. They claimed injuries suffered by O'Keefe that the prosecution's expert said were consistent with an impact of the SUV with Mr. O'Keefe to his head area, causing him to fall over, and that's where he was left to die. Well, they tried Karen Reed about a year ago, and the jury came back. Odd case. Jury came back with a mistrial, said they couldn't reach a verdict. Now, some of the jurors in the first trial said, wait a minute, hold it. We acquitted him on murder. We couldn't reach a verdict on manslaughter because she was charged with both murder and manslaughter. We couldn't reach a verdict on manslaughter. And the jury instructions said, look, you come to a decision on count one, murder. If you acquit, then and only then do you go to the second charge, which is manslaughter. But the instructions as given to the jury were confusing, so argued the defense. They argued that to the judge. They told the judge, look, this is very confusing. The jury is going to screw this up. And the judge says, nope, this is the way we've always done it. We don't have any issues with it. And sure enough, that was confusing. And even after the mistrial in the first case, jurors came forward and said, yeah, We acquitted on the first one. It was confusing how to fill out the verdict form, but the judge said, no, you said we couldn't reach a verdict on the charges, plural. I took that to mean both of them, so I declared a mistrial. And she was prosecuted a second time on two charges, notwithstanding her argument that it was double jeopardy because of what she claimed was an acquittal and the murder charge in the first case.
1: So is that kind of a thing where they can acquit him on the murder, but then be a hung jury on the lesser charges?
0: That's right.
1: And so then if they try to bring it back to trial, they can't go for the murder charge?
0: Well, that was what she was arguing, was I shouldn't be facing a murder charge again because they acquitted on the murder in the first case.
1: Okay.
0: It's double jeopardy. And the judge was having none of it. And on appeal, well, they didn't appeal it. They requested a stay on appeal while they fully briefed the issue, and the stay was denied. So she had to face the music on a murder charge the second time. And that's what this last trial was about. It was like 25 days of trial testimony. The jury got the case last week. Same things. Now, I laid out the evidence kind of in the light most favorable to prosecution. Here's what the defense brought out, and this is what led to, I'll give the conclusion first, this is what led to her acquittal. This was not a mistrial this time. The jury came back and acquitted her on both murder, acquitted her on manslaughter. The only charge that she was convicted of was operating a vehicle under the influence of alcohol. And here's the rest of the story, as they say, as the evidence was developed. This taillight that was broken. Well, there's surveillance video taken early on that you can see of the car, and early on, that taillight doesn't look as broken as it looked after investigators got in and processed the car.
1: Mm-hmm.
0: How is it that this taillight is now more broken, and why is nobody talking about this? That's one. Two, prosecution said that shards of the taillight were found near the head of O'Keefe and in and around his body as it lay there in the snow. Suspiciously, though, even though they said that some DNA evidence was found on the taillight still in the car and a hair that somehow they claimed survived a blizzard and was still there, there was no DNA or blood evidence found in the shards that were near O'Keefe's body.
1: I mean, wouldn't there be some still on the piece of the taillight left on the car, too?
0: Well, there was DNA left in the car, but the idea here is, wait,

0: if there's DNA left on the car, on the taillight that's still attached to the car, how is it that the parts that are broken off that are shards have no blood or DNA evidence? That doesn't make sense.
1: Yeah.
0: And the DNA evidence that was found on the back of the car that was still there actually was a combination. It came back to three individuals. So one of whom I believe was O'Keefe. So you've got that here, the DNA evidence that was on.
1: But was there any blood on the back of the car?
0: They didn't see any blood. Nothing on the back of the car. There was nothing there. Only this little piece of DNA evidence, plus what they claim was a piece of John O'Keefe's hair found in the back. Now, it's not like he's a hippie with really long hair. I say this to the guy who's got hair halfway down his back out sitting in a control room. He was a police officer. He had a crop top. It was very, very close cut there. Around O'Keefe's body, a cocktail glass was found. Now, this is interesting. Chris.
1: I didn't know that.
0: Chris, you.
1: I hadn't heard that.
0: You work in a bar environment, a club.
1: I do.
0: Right? Okay. When you go to a bar and get a drink and it's served in a cocktail glass, do they usually let you leave with the cocktail glass?
1: If you even get close to the door, you get told you can't take that outside.
0: So a cocktail glass was found broken near John O'Keefe. Well, very unlikely, given what you just said, that the cocktail glass came from the bar that he was at. So the question is...
1: No, they're cops. Maybe they get to,
0: Maybe
1: they get to get away with stuff.
0: Flash like the badge.
1: Yeah,
0: you know?
1: I'm taking this with me.
0: So the question here is, how did the cocktail glass get outside near his body if everybody that was part of the party and went back to the house said he never showed up and came inside the house? How does this glass show up out there? That's a real head scratcher.
1: Yeah.
0: You know, because this certainly looks like he was at the house and maybe took the cocktail glass outside with him, which undercuts the whole prosecution narrative that Karen Reed dropped him off. They got in an argument. She hit him with her car, left him to die there in the snow, and nobody knew where he was. Okay. Here's a couple of other things. One of the individuals that was part of the party, he was a federal investigator. He was part of this law enforcement group that had went out and partied. His last name's Higgins. Well, Higgins, through text messages, may have and kind of indicated he had the hots for Karen Reed, even though she's dating John O'Keefe. And they found these spicy text messages between the two of them. And other witnesses who were part of the group at the party earlier in the night indicated that there was a confrontation between Higgins and the deceased, O'Keefe. You know, scorned lovers, that narrative comes in.
1: And alcohol and Bostonians.
0: Oh, did I also mention that Higgins, after O'Keefe's body was found, removed the SIM card from his phone, destroyed the SIM card, destroyed the phone, and threw it all away.
1: Well, that's not suspicious at all.
0: No, nothing to see here, But they're going after Karen Reed, trying to use statements that she made during the first hours after O'Keefe's body was found, trying to pigeonhole a statements of grief into a confession. Always be leery of anything you say can be used against you, because with Karen Reed... It was. We'll finish off talking about this. We come back for the break. If you have an opinion of it, reach us, 855-529-7234, 855-529-7234. I'd be curious to know what you think about this, and we'll be back.
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11: Talking about the Karen Reed acquittal here in Boston. Going to the break, we were talking about statements that Karen Reed made. And the prosecution was trying to pigeonhole and twist those statements into some sort of a confession. And the statements that we're talking about are after the body was found, and she's the one that found the body. She's in a panic. Everybody agrees that talked about statements that she made, that she was hysterical, and because her boyfriend's now dead, and she's making statements like, "Did I hit him? I hit him. Did I kill him?" And she's questioning if she is responsible for the death of John O'Keefe, and the prosecution is using this as some admission, calculated admission of guilt, and it is nothing in that realm, but that's how they tried to position it. And when I was watching the prosecution use these statements to try to prove her guilt in the case, I'm reminded of, Chris, you're familiar with the Miranda rights.
12: I've never had them read to me, but I am, yes.
11: Yes, yeah, well, I didn't mean to implicate you with that. You know? Yeah, you hear them all the time. So the Miranda rights, and you hear it a lot on television, you have the right to remain silent, right? Anything, now catch this phrase, anything you say can be used against you.
12: Can and will.

0: Yeah, sometimes they say and will, but at a minimum, can. Sometimes officers add the other part, but can and will be used against you in a court of law. Now, let's take a look at that phrase there. Anything you say. That doesn't mean that the only thing that they will use are statements that are clearly inculpatory, clearly admissions of guilt. Anything you say can and will be used against you. So statements that you make that might seem completely innocuous can be used against you to prove your guilt. Now, this came up. Oh, you like that? I sound like Rick and Morty there. Hey, Rick. This came up in a case back in 2001. It was Ohio versus Renner by the Supreme Court. And the Supreme Court, quoting an older case from 1957, made an interesting statement about the right to remain silent. Because I've heard officers a lot of times in interviewing people, you know, you want to make a statement? No, I don't. Well, if you're innocent, what do you have to hide, right? If you're innocent, it shouldn't matter what you have to say to us. Because you're innocent. So why don't you want to talk to them? They try to goad people into talking to them because the person has professed their innocence.
1: Mm-hmm.
0: Now, remember, anything you say can be used against you. And listen to this quote from the Supreme Court in 2001, quoting the Supreme Court all the way back in 1957. So the court is quoting itself. And it says, quote, "One of the Fifth Amendment's basic functions is to protect innocent men who otherwise might be ensnared by ambiguous circumstances." And then they said, in Grunewald, that's the old case from 57, we recognized that truthful responses of an innocent witness, as well as those of a wrongdoer, may provide the government with incriminating evidence from the speaker's own mouth. But I love it that the court said, look, the right to remain silent doesn't exist to protect guilty people. It exists to protect innocent people. They went on to say, because they don't understand, innocent people don't understand the tactics of law enforcement and how your statements can be
1: taken things out of context.
0: Taken out of context, yeah. And what have you. And this is a classic example going back to Karen Reed. They're using these statements that she made, and they're trying to take it out of context. You know the comedian Bill Burr?
1: Yeah, of course. One of my favorites.
0: He has a bit that he does where he says...
1: you get a bad read?
0: Yeah. You get a bad read. He's talking about no means no, and I agree, no means no, but you know... No isn't always no.
2: You're being so bad.
0: Oh, stop. You make me not want to do this.
1: Then in court. No, stop it. You're being bad. Yeah. Stop. No.
0: You get a bad read. That's not the way she said it. She's taking that out of context. And that's exactly what Karen Reed's lawyers were arguing. Yeah, she said these things, but she was questioning. She was grief-stricken. Her boyfriend is dead. And you're using these statements taken completely out of context. And oh, by the way, why are we overlooking the fact that the officer whose house this happened at, why are we overlooking the fact that he destroyed his SIM card, destroyed his cell phone? Circumstantially, that looks very bad. You know, if police are going to say, well, if you're innocent, why wouldn't you talk to us? Well, if you're innocent, why are you destroying your cell phone? Why are you destroying the SIM card? You know? You also hear law enforcement officers always say, well, you know, I don't make up my mind beforehand. I let the evidence direct me to where the evidence is going to go. And then after I've gathered all of the evidence, it's held in abeyance. And then I decide to file a complaint or send a report over to the district attorney identifying the suspect most likely to have been responsible for this crime.
1: Well, that sounds reasonable.
0: Oh, it sounds extremely reasonable, yeah. if that's what they actually did. But listen to this case. So the lead investigator in this case, Proctor, who, by the way, lost his job after the first
1: and trial. Still doesn't have a job.
0: Yes, yeah. And rightly so.
1: Mm-hmm.
0: He's sending text messages to friends within hours of the body being discovered. Text message.

0: messages.
1: Sounds open-minded to me.
0: Yeah. How can you claim that you're open-minded? It's absolutely crazy.
1: So who did he send those to?
0: He sent those to others on the force that were investigating.
1: Okay.
0: Now, mind you, so O'Keefe was a Boston police officer, but he lived in this township that was a suburb of Boston. But everybody knows each other, right? And so you've got all of this going on. The jurors saw through it. Ultimately, and I like the fact that two of the jurors actually have now made comments to the press. And I think that these comments are tempered, I would submit, tempered by maybe a little bit of fear of what law enforcement can do. Mm-hmm. And they certainly don't want retaliation. But the jurors came out and said, look, I'm not going to comment on whether or not there was police misconduct going on. The defense was not shy. The defense argument was, this is a cover-up. It's been a cover-up from day one. The evidence is consistent with there being a fight that occurred at some point in time. O'Keefe was punched in the mouth. He fell down, hit his head. His body was dumped in the snow. They're alleging that happened in there, probably between Higgins and O'Keefe, because, you know, they're fighting over the girl and everything like that. That's what happened, but this is a cover-up to try to set up Karen Reed to take the fall for the death of John O'Keefe. And the jurors came out and they said, look, whether this was a cover-up or a police frame job, or what have you, I don't know. But I know this. The prosecution did not give us enough evidence to convict her beyond a reasonable doubt. And so she was acquitted. She walked because there was not enough. And I, you know, armchair quarterback here for me, after the first trial, I should say I'm not shocked, but I'm disappointed that they decided to prosecute her again, because any prosecutor, I used to be a prosecutor, I was a prosecutor for 10 years. I've been doing criminal law for 20 plus years. I think any prosecutor should have been able to look at this evidence and say, yeah, you know what? There is not a reasonable likelihood that we'd be able to convince 12 members of the public that she is guilty beyond a reasonable doubt. And Karen Reed, look, there's still a civil suit out there. The family of the deceased, John O'Keefe's family, have filed a civil suit naming not only Karen Reed, but also two of the bars that they were drinking at for serving alcohol and the intoxication and everything that happened. She's still going to have to face the music civilly. But there was not enough to convict her beyond a reasonable doubt. They should have known that after the first trial. And it was a big waste of time and money to do it a second time. Luckily, the right verdict came out. And I think that we've beaten this dead horse enough.
1: They're suing the bars, too?
0: They are. Oh, they are. Yeah, you kept serving alcohol. When we come back,
1: it's their job.
0: We're going to talk about another murder case, Barry Morphew facing the music again, and we'll get to other cases. You're listening to Radio Law Talk. Thanks for joining us here. We'll be back after this.
2: 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Thank you for listening.

0: All right, guys, we need to have you read some lines for our disclaimer promo, but first, can anybody tell me what a disclaimer is? All right, then. Well, Denise, you go ahead.
1: Non uti concilius me oriere por questus purpurium juris consult.
0: Latin, that's a nice touch. Thank you, Denise. Next time we'll try it in English, if that's okay. Fred, how about you?
2: Cal, I don't want to read all this. Can't we just tell the people that we're discussing general legal issues and they should hire their own attorney instead of relying on what we have to say here?
0: Well, we could, I guess. Chris?
3: I'm not going to be there anyway. Why have me do it?
4: Let's have Todd do it.
5: Me? Read disclaimers? Why, I couldn't.
6: News this hour from Town Hall. I'm Jason Walker. FBI dramatically expanding its investigation into Georgia's 2020 election, signing hundreds of personnel to review records at Fulton County. Here's correspondent Ken Lorman.
7: The Bureau has assigned 260 analysts from field offices nationwide to review Fulton County election records by mid-July. Federal agents previously seized ballots and other documents as part of the probe. Although Georgia's 2020 results were recounted and audited, confirming a win by Joe Biden, President Donald Trump has long argued that the election was tainted by fraud. Supporters of the review say a thorough investigation can help answer lingering questions and bolster confidence in election.

0: There are those who dedicate themselves to a sense of honor, to a life of courage, and a commitment to something greater than themselves. They have always defended this nation and each other. They still do. The few, the proud, the Marines.
1: Just a minute, Jake. 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
1: Welcome to hour number two of Radio Law Talk here on the 21st of the December. I look outside. This is not December weather. 21st of June here in 2025. I'm Todd Kunin filling in for Fred Penny. He's on assignment. Denise Dirks on assignment. Cal Hunter on assignment. It's me and Chris.
2: Howdy.
1: How you holding up after the first hour there, Chris?
2: I'm doing well. How about yourself?
1: Well, you know, can't complain. Nobody listens to me when I do. So, you know, that's just my go-to phrase there.
2: I can always complain.
1: You can always complain?
2: Yeah, I can always find something to complain about.
1: Yeah, yeah. Well, you know, it's the weather is too nice outside. I'm going to regret it later. It's like these people that win the lottery complain about the taxes.
2: It couldn't have been nice yesterday, too?
1: Yes.
2: You know? Come on.
1: What's wrong? I need to see the manager. Who is the manager for Mother Nature? I don't know. If you want to participate, now we can't give legal advice, but if you would like to call in on any of the cases that we're talking about, offer your opinion. We're going to do a case or no case here in a little bit. And high likelihood we make it to the break before we get to the answers of the case or no case. So if you hear the case or no case and you want to offer your two cents about what you think is going on, feel free to give us a call, 855-529-7234. That's 855-529-7234. We'd be happy to take your opinion. Again, we can't give advice on any specific legal issue. So, you know, no fair calling in saying, I'm going through a divorce. What should I do? Or, you know, my landlord is doing X, Y, and Z. Tell me what my remedies are. I can't go down that road. If you want to have that kind of a conversation, the best thing that you can do, the only advice I can really give you is contact an attorney. Go in and have an attorney-client privileged conversation. I mean, that's one of the things. I hear these people sometimes call into these nationally syndicated, and we're syndicated nationwide on over 100-some-odd station nationwide. And I have people call in to this nationally syndicated show and divulge the circumstances of their situation. It's always a head-scratcher. How is it that you think that that's privileged communication? You just told the whole country about it. So that does present its own set of problems there. So we don't give advice here on the show, but we can talk about general legal issues, general topics of law, you know, what our opinion is on certain things that are going on. I certainly wasn't shy about my opinion with Karen Reed and law enforcement's involvement in that case and what happened there. That was the topic of discussion in the first hour. This hour, well, we're going to, murder is the theme of the day. We're going to talk about a case out of Colorado, Barry Morphew. He had his case dismissed on the eve of trial pretty much a little while ago, but now that grand jury has indicted. At the time it was dismissed, there was no body. They couldn't find it. Now they did find a body, and because of certain things that were found, grand jury has indicted him, and he is going to face the music in Colorado.

0: for what happened there. We have additional information and cover things going on in the Blake Lively, Justin Baldoni legal skirmish as that continues to get headlines. Matthew Perry's update on the doctor being prosecuted in the Matthew Perry case surrounding his death. That was a drowning, ketamine overdose-related drowning in Southern California. And other cases to get to. But we also have our case or no case where Chris is going to try to stump me. Last hour, I hit the proverbial nail on the head, and I ended up coming away with 6 unaltered, untarnished, pristine condition points as we start a new season of Case or No Case, and my compatriots' cohorts aren't here today, so I got all the points. Let's go with the second Case or No Case. Chris, lay it on me.
1: Now it's time to play Case or No Case, special Hollywood Celebrity Edition.
2: All right, we're going to Hollywood. All right, he was a world-famous fledgling actor. He was up for a number of lead roles, including a dark, futuristic action drama. The part meant that he would have to essentially carry the movie on his shoulders. He did not get the part. The life-changing role went to another actor who made the most of it. Our subject said this was not right, and even though in Hollywood people are cast and not cast all the time, he had a contract with the studio, so he thought that that meant he should have gotten the blockbuster part. He was not able to convince the producers and director that he could pull off the role as an action hero, who left quite a bit of carnage in his wake. Not convincing as a killer, they said. His lawyer was asked, if the movie production outfit could be forced to honor his contract and hire him. So he wanted to know if he had a case or no case. And there's going to be bonus points on this one if you can name the actor and the movie.
0: Actor and the movie. Okay. Well, you know, look, this is a common thing that happens down in Hollywood. I remember when, Gal Gadot. Now, a lot of people pronounce it Godot.
2: I thought it was Godot.
0: But it's Gadot. Because I saw an interview where somebody pronounced it Godot. And she says, look, if I was French, it might be Godot. But I'm Israeli. It's Gadot. And when she made it big in the Wonder Woman franchise, and that was what really put her on the map, people were surprised because Ben Affleck was partly in the installment there because it was part of the superheroes Dawn of Justice franchise. Mm-hmm, and here you got Ben Affleck, who's Batman, making a ton of money, and yet the crowd was going wild. The fans loved Gadot. And how come it, as I think she got $300,000 for the film, which was a pittance compared to what Ben Affleck did. But there's a couple of things you got to remember about star power and what you have. They go out and get investors, banks, big time movie investors, movie producers. They invest a lot of money. And what does everybody want when they're investing, whether it is movies or anything else? They're interested on what?
2: They want their money back and some.
0: That's right. They want a return on investment. And that's why they really want to have somebody that has proven box office draw. Adam Sandler at one time was making like $30 million a film. And people were like, Adam Sandler. That's because anything he was in was going to make bank at the box office, right? And so even though after the fact Gal Gadot was knocking him dead as Wonder Woman, you don't know that when you start the film. You don't know that. I mean, everybody thought this last Snow White was going to just knock it out of the park, but then you got the star make some unsavory comments, and the film tanked. Whoops. Due in no small part to the conduct of the star. And so you don't know that going in. And dang it, if the producers want to try to ensure that they're going to get their return on investment, they're going to put the star in that's going to do that. And everybody knows that going in. And if you worked on the film, if you cast and you worked and got replaced, you still get compensated based on your contract. If you sign a contract, you're still going to get paid. And I think that's a key issue here. But we are coming up on our break. I've pulled a Denise. I have stalled long enough to let me think about this over the break. But I'm curious if you're listening here and you know or think you know the film

0: and the actor and the outcome, or any one of those three. You don't have to know all three. If you think you know any one of those three, feel free to call in and share that with Chris. I'm curious to know what the listeners think. That's 855-529-7234. 855-529-7234. This scenario, who is the actor? What was the film? What was the role? What do you know? We'll get those answers when we come back. 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
3: Well, we're in the middle of a case or no case. Went into the break, and the basic setup here as... Chris, did you come up with these, or did Cal give you those?
4: Oh, these came from Cal Hunter.
3: Okay, so the basic setup that Cal was trying to pull the wool over our eyes on is an actor thought he was the best for this role. Was it an action film?
4: It was an action film, yes.
3: Okay, thought he was the best, but they ended up going with somebody else. Now, remind me again, was he cast and then filmed part of it and then was later replaced, or was he just not cast?
4: No, he was under contract with the studio.
3: Okay.
4: In general.
3: And do we know how long ago this was?
4: Let's see. This would have been... Let's call this, about mid-'80s, mid to late 80s.
3: Mid to late 80s. So here's the guy. He's under contract with the studio, and he's supposed to be in this film and ends up not getting the part. They went with somebody else, and so the question is, did he have a cause of action? Did he sue them to try to... make it so that he was in the film?
4: Yeah, he wanted to force their hand and honor the contract to put him in this film.
3: All right, so let's look at a couple of contract performances. There is, anytime there's a breach of contract, you've got a couple of basic remedies. One is what's called a damages clause. Well, the first is specific performance. So that is, if I have contracted with you for services in exchange for money, then if I'm the one that was going to be the service provider and I breach the contract, you could sue me, and one of the things you would request is specific performance, which is I want you to perform what it is we contracted for, right? And I suppose if there was a breach, you changed your mind, I could sue you again for specific performance, saying the court should force you to allow me to perform this specific job in exchange for the money you agreed to pay me. So that's a specific performance remedy. Another remedy is just damages, where they sit there and say, look, specific performance isn't going to be very viable. I mean, what if it was a sensitive job? What if it was for surgery and we had this litigation and I'm not really comfortable with forcing you to specifically perform surgery on me while I'm under, we now have bad blood, I don't really trust that. So rather than having specific performance, we have what are called liquidated damages. We assess how much the damages would be. A violation of law results in X amount of dollars being paid. And as set up, the question here is whether the actor is entitled to specific performance. Can the actor force the producers to put him in the film, to cast him in that role? And as framed, I would say no, they can't. He can't do that, because usually the way things work with these contracts is that if you're not cast in the role, and everybody understands the audition and casting process, if they decide to go with somebody else, well, they can do that, but you still get paid for your work. Here's a classic example, Back to the Future. You know, the first third of that film, Michael J. Fox was not cast as Marty McFly. Eric Stoltz was cast as Marty McFly. They're about a third of the way through filming, and the director, Bob Zemeckis, was just like, you know, this isn't working. So he calls in Steven Spielberg, who was a producer, one of Zemeckis' close friends, showed him, and Spielberg says, yeah, here's the problem. Your lead actor is not comedic. He's not hitting it. He doesn't have the comedic timing down. So they ended up letting Stoltz go. You can still find clips on YouTube of several scenes that have made it.
4: It's strange.
3: With Stoltz in the role of McFly. And it's plain as day. There's just no way. There's no answer to Michael J. Fox. So they let him go. They reshot everything with Michael J. Fox. The movie was a hit.

0: But Stoltz still got paid. He still got paid, and I think that's the key issue here. The actor, if he was under contract for the film, even though ultimately they went with somebody else, that actor would have still gotten paid.
1: What if he still gets royalties?
0: Maybe if it's part of the deal, whatever the deal called for. But he still got paid. So if he's still getting paid, then all he's doing is suing for a specific performance. There's no way somebody's going, yeah, you got to put him in here, right? So I'm going to go based on all that with no case. I don't see them. I don't see any attorney saying, yeah, we're going to go ahead and sue to have a court force you to put this guy in this film. So there's that. Now the question is, who was it? What was the film, right?
1: That's right, yeah.
0: Golly. You know, nobody wanted Bruce Willis in Die Hard. That was in the late 80s, right? It would have been about this era.
1: Same era, yeah.
0: Nobody wanted Bruce Willis in Die Hard, but they stuck with it and they put him in because they didn't think he was going to cut it as an action hero, and they were all proven
1: wrong.
0: Shows
1: you what Hollywood knows.
0: That's right. They were all proven wrong, and I'm trying to think of who it would have been in this film, and boy, I am drawing a total blank on this. So I'm going to go out on a limb here. I'm going to say that it was Bruce Willis in Die Hard, and Cal got his facts wrong.
1: Okay, that's a guess.
0: Yes,
1: okay.
0: It's probably not right, but once you get it in your head, you can't shift on the fly very quick. So what do we got?
1: All right, let's do it. Yeah, obviously this is not a case. You know, they're going to cast you, they're going to cast. Right? Now, the movie was The Terminator.
0: Oh, good heavens.
1: Yeah, and the actor, O.J. Simpson.
0: No way.
1: Yes, sir.
0: You know, now that you mention that, I remember there being something along the lines of that, and the Terminator franchise saved Arnold Schwarzenegger's career because his inability to articulate the lines in other movies, it just wasn't working.
1: He worked as Conan, you know?
0: It worked as Conan, but nothing else, and then along comes this movie where he has to play a cyborg, and it works, his accent. Yep. And so I get 6 points because of the no case, but I get no bonus.
1: No bonus.
0: I'm at 12 points now for case or no case.
1: You're out to a strong lead there.
0: That'll teach those folks to not be here. We come back, we'll talk about Barry Morphew, Matthew Perry, and a bunch of other cases. You're listening to Radio Law Talk.
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6: Chris, put on your I feel like I'm in the second grade. Okay, everyone, put on your thinking caps. We're going to engage in our memory. Do you remember back, it was 2018, 2019, that there were two separate plane crashes involving the Boeing 737 MAX?
7: I do.
6: All right.
7: Yeah.
6: Was it 346 people killed in total between the two plane crashes?
7: Yeah, I watched a whole documentary on that, actually, quite recently.
6: And the 737 was grounded for a while, and there were issues. Well, as you can imagine, that leads to lawsuits. I mean, anytime you have such a massive loss of life, lawsuits. But this one also led to criminal prosecution of the Boeing Corporation. The Department of Justice filed criminal charges against Boeing, alleging, that Boeing misled U.S. regulators about a crucial flight control system on the 737 MAX that malfunctioned and directly led to the loss of airworthiness, and it led to the crashes that killed all these people.
7: Yeah.
6: Right. And recently,

0: The Department of Justice reached a settlement agreement with Boeing, and the victims, the family members, have petitioned the federal judge to disallow the agreement and not allow that and force the continued prosecution of Boeing. Have you heard about any of this?
1: I have not, no.
0: Now, this raises a significant issue that the family members are alleging that under the agreement, Boeing would avoid being branded as a convicted felon, which is huge. I mean, look, if your corporation is branded as a convicted felon, to a certain extent, that does probably hinder the marketing efforts. You can see the guys over in marketing and advertising. Oh, how are we going to spin this? You know, the 737 MAX, Boeing, convicted felons. But hey, you know, we didn't mean to do it.
1: Send Boeing to Alcatraz.
0: Yes. And it would also allow them to escape oversight from an independent monitor for 3 years that was part of a previously struck deal that there would be this independent oversight of Boeing.
1: Yeah, Boeing needs oversight with what's been going on there.
0: Yeah.
1: You know, doors flying off the plane and all that. They need someone looking over their shoulder, I think.
0: You know, there's only so many times you can go, oh, Phil, he forgot to batten down the hatches again. You know, this isn't like, okay, we're going to do a callback here. This isn't like somebody got their DoorDash meal with a couple of bites taken out of it, right? This is pretty serious stuff. Yeah. We're talking about you're flying, the plane is no longer airworthy, it crashes, people die. And if this is happening twice, and if you have a company that's accused of misleading investigators, right, to cover up their wrongdoing, those are the accusations. Well, yeah, you would want some sort of oversight. Otherwise, you know, the only thing that's really driving the bus here, I know we've just pulled in another transportation medium here. The only thing that's really driving the bus here in all of this is the desire for profits. That's what the victims are alleging. And so they are asking the judge to disallow this agreement that would result in an end of the criminal case.
1: So that would mean that none of the families could sue Boeing?
0: Well, no, they've already sued. You've still got the civil cases that are going on, and most of the civil cases have already been settled. But this is the victims wanting essentially their pound of flesh. They want Boeing labeled as a criminal offender.
1: Okay.
0: So that anybody that flies a Boeing plane in the future, any company that purchases a Boeing or purchases anything from Boeing knows they're purchasing from a corporation that has been labeled a felonious.
1: Sky Pirates.
0: Yes. Yeah. Yes. Arg! So this raises a couple of issues. So their argument here is that the Department of Justice has already essentially come to the conclusion that this deal is going to resolve the case, and if this deal doesn't go through, we're not going to prosecute, right? And the victims don't like that. Do you see any pitfalls with the position that the victims are taking?
1: I mean, they just want to punish Boeing on top of the money they're getting from Boeing.
0: They do.
1: I mean, I get it. I guess, you know, I get it.
0: Here's what I know about prosecutors. Okay. Now we just covered the Karen Reed case where I thought the prosecutors should have been able to realize that they weren't going to be able to prove the case beyond a reasonable doubt and probably should not have pursued the second trial against Karen Reed. But this is what I know about prosecutors. If prosecutors feel like they have a case that is provable, they're going to take that case. So if the prosecution is coming forward saying, we have reached this deal, as bad as the deal might seem to the victims of the case, on the federal level especially, that is code for, I think the prosecution has serious concerns about their ability to achieve a conviction in this case against Boeing.
1: So they're not going to get a W, so they're going to back off.
0: So they're not going to get the W, so they're going to take the most that they can get, the best that they can get, because in their minds, and I've had this discussion with victims before in cases when I was a prosecutor,

0: in their mind, it's, look, which would you rather have? This deal, as unfavorable as you might think that it is, or going to trial and getting an outright acquittal, after which you get nothing? There is nothing that can happen with the actor. And in fact, an acquittal can often serve to embolden the actor to continue in down the path using the conduct that got them in hot water to begin with.
1: Right.
0: Right.
1: Okay.
0: That's very difficult to get victims of a crime to understand that, because in their mind, the person is guilty of sin. They should be strung up, drawn, quartered, and they can't figure out why it is there's this deal. Now, a lot of times in my prosecutorial career, this would come up in the context of, and this is not what Boeing is charged with at all, but this would come up in the context of sexual assault cases where, okay, we've got this sexual assault case, and here's the deal that we're proposing. This deal, if we don't take it, if they don't go through with this, is going to require the victim to have to testify again, and oftentimes victims relay that testifying and having to relive everything through testimony is just as traumatic as the initial actor action to begin with, right? Because now they're having an attorney cross-examine them and go through everything. And so,
1: and they're 10 feet away from, you know, whoever did that to them.
0: Exactly.
1: Yeah.
0: And what happens if the jury doesn't believe me? And if the jury does acquit, now they feel like whatever therapy, I mean, look, an acquittal in a sexual assault case, whatever level of therapy the victim has gone through to help deal with the trauma, the acquittal in several instances undoes all of that.
1: I could imagine.
0: Because now you got 12 people that says, quite frankly, quite literally, we don't believe you.
1: Yeah, and he's back out there.
0: And he's back out. And so it's really tough. And so there are merits to reaching an agreement. In this case here, obviously the direct victims of the 737 crashes are not there to suffer this because they're dead. But their family members, you know, whatever degree they've been able to cope with this and go through this, the family members are convinced that, and this is where I think that their position and their motion sort of misses the salient issue here. Is they're assuming that this is a slam dunk at trial, that Boeing is going to be convicted and be labeled a felon and go forward with all of this as a result of trial. And I think that the government is saying, folks, you're emotionally invested in this, I get this, but this conviction is not a shoe-in. And which would you rather have? This deal that ensures at least some sanctions in what we've got, or nothing as the result of trial? And we'll see what the judge does on this. They have asked the judge to do two things: to A, disallow the deal, and B, they want the judge to appoint a special prosecutor, because essentially the victims are saying, we have no faith in these prosecutors now to pursue this case moving forward because they wanted to get out of it. And so we'll see what the judge does here. You've got a judge that doesn't have to worry about running for re-election because it's the federal level and judges are appointed for life. I'm curious to see how that plays into it. If a judge is appointed for life and they have no risk of not being re-elected, maybe the judge just says, yeah, tough, I'm letting the deal go through. We'll follow it to see how it goes. We'll be back for our last segment at second hour after this.
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3: 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You know how boys are.
2: Or maybe he's teething. Oh, poor baby, I think his gums hurt.
3: Maybe he's just tired.
2: Or maybe his tummy hurts. He didn't eat that much.
3: Maybe he's not ticklish.
2: You think maybe he's scared of the dog?
3: Maybe he'll outgrow it. Maybe it's a phase. Maybe he just doesn't like smiling.
2: Maybe he has autism.
4: 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Requests for large load development projects have reached 439 gigawatts. That's five times peak demand of the entire grid. 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
11: Well, Colorado. Colorado, Colorado, Colorado, back in the news here, and, you know, we're, why is it, Chris, why is it that cases surrounding death always seem to take the center stage? We've talked about three big cases today, they all have death.
12: I mean, that's, you know, that's the interesting stuff, man, you know?
11: Yeah, it's, nobody stops to rubberneck all the good stuff on the highway. It's always
12: we're not talking about jaywalking here, you know.
11: Yeah. Oh my gosh. Anecdotally, hey. Oh, yeah. Cal hates it when we get anecdotal. When I was in law school, there was a deli across the street from my law school, and there was it was down in San Diego, and the police set up outside of our school and started issuing citations to the students that would walk across the street to the deli. And they were giving them jaywalking citations. It was a total just grudge match, cops versus the law school. Because our law school was pretty liberal. Most of the folks that did criminal law, they weren't going to work for DA's offices. Okay. They were going to work for public defender's office. And you could tell that the cops kind of

0: had an axe to grind.
1: Interesting.
0: Well, then the law school, one of the dean over the criminal law section was a former criminal defense attorney and a public defender. The other, one of our adjunct professors, is the was the director of the federal defenders down. Mm-hmm. This guy was any criminal defense attorney you see in the movies. You know, the guy dressed to the nines with maybe a little bit of a ring and a ring, nice shoes, driving the fancy car, the perpetual tan. That was this guy. And very, very good defense attorney, and made no bones about the fact that I don't have family. My life is all about teaching here, defending my cases, driving my car, and going to San Diego Padre baseball games. Those four things, I don't have room for anything else.
1: Was he the Lincoln lawyer? What's going on here?
0: Yeah, it seemed like it.
1: Okay.
0: And so they all get involved, and they ended up sticking it to the police department because jaywalking. It's not jaywalking unless it's at an intersection where either side, it's a stretch of road that is between two intersections, and both intersections have to be controlled by a stop light.
1: Okay.
0: We were crossing the street to get to the deli, and on a stretch of road that is controlled on either side by stop signs, but no stop light. And because there was no stoplight, by definition, was not jaywalking.
1: I love technicalities.
0: And,
1: yes.
0: And so that was a big win. All that did was make more law enforcement drive around the school.
1: So I was thinking, I was wondering, what's the deli feel about the cops harassing their customers that are trying to come get a sandwich, you know?
0: You know,
1: we had to do, actually, at the bar that I do sound at, we had a police officer that was, you know, kind of hiding and just pulling over everybody that left the bar. And we actually had to sue the police department to get them to stop, and it worked.
0: Really?
1: Yeah.
0: Did you see the one of the kid that was holding the sign out there that said police radar down
1: speed trap
0: the street
1: ahead? It's one of my favorite things
0: speed
1: ever.
0: Trap. and the kicker on it was, yeah, he was getting tips, and there was no speed trap.
1: Yeah, the cop's like, there's not a speed trap up there.
0: And the kid's like, I know.
1: They don't know that.
0: They don't know that. They're giving me money, you know.
1: Doing it for the money, man.
0: I mean, I love the entrepreneurial kids. It's like the Girl Scouts that set up shop outside the dispensary.
1: I mean, it's easier than making lemonade, you know? You don't have to do anything. Just hold the sign up.
0: Yeah. What did you get? That nice strain, that Colombian gold nice strain? Well, these mint Girl Scout cookies will go well with that when you get hungry.
1: Absolutely.
0: But Colorado, okay, yeah, nobody pays attention to jaywalking. It's all about death. That's what goes ahead and gets the views, if you will, and Colorado's back in the news because Barry Morphew, now there's a name that we've covered for you Radio Law Talk listeners, longtime listeners, there's a name we've covered in the past. Barry Morphew was charged with the murder in connection with the disappearance of his wife on Mother's Day back in 2020. And that case, he was charged in 2021. And in 2022, the charges were dropped almost at the eve of trial. His trial was about to begin, and the issue here was they never found the body. His wife had disappeared, and he was saying, oh, you know, she was the love of my life. Everything was great. I'm grief-stricken. Where is she at? Well, you know, when they went and looked at text messages and were able to find messages, turns out that things weren't all hunky-dory in their marriage. She had sent him a text message earlier in the week when she disappeared saying, I'm done. I could care less what you're up to, and I have been done for years. We just need to figure out how to end this civilly. And it turns out that she may have been in a surreptitious a relationship with somebody in another state, I think it was Nebraska, something like that. So things weren't all that they were cracked up to be. And so the question here is, why is he lying about that? So it's one of those things where she is gone and your statements are causing us to really have concern about your involvement. Now, shout out to Karen Reed. It's not like if he had only pulled the SIM card out of his phone and destroyed the phone and been a member of law enforcement, they would have looked the other way and not, but
1: they would have found someone else to pin it on.
0: Yes. But no, they had this. And so that was what they were going forward with. to prosecute him, and they ultimately realized

0: realized and came to the conclusion that, you know, we're not going to be able to get a conviction here. And so this was a complaint that started by a filing of the DA. That's significant. The DA filed a complaint, and they dismissed that complaint in 2022, just before the trial was supposed to start. About a year later, in a completely unrelated case. Now, she disappeared. The claim was she'd gone out on a bike ride. They found her bike and maybe her helmet in a location close to where she went out, but the body was never found. So fast forward to 2023, the case has been dismissed for about a year, and in a completely unrelated case in a county in Colorado that's about an hour, 2 hours south of where they lived, her remains are ultimately found.
1: Ooh.
0: And more.

0: raise deer, and then he would sedate them when he would transport the deer to various different locations.
1: You must need a really tall fence to breed deer. Wow.
0: Yeah, well,
1: keep them in?
0: Or, you know, a really good tranquilizer gun, which is what he had. And the substance, it's butorphanol, azapirone, and metatomidine.
1: How confident are you on those pronunciations?
0: Not at all. I'm going to go.
1: I'm not either.
0: I'm going to go with BAM. So here's,
1: stick to BAM.
0: So here's the thing. They find this BAM substance in the toxicology in her blood from the remains where she's found. Further investigation reveals that this substance, BAM, within like a 200-mile radius of where Barry Morphew lives, over a five-year period, was only purchased by one person, Barry Morphew. And so...
1: it's a hot product.
0: Yeah.
1: Jeez.
0: So the makers of BAM are like, well, it's not like it's flying off the shelves here. So based upon that, the grand jury in Colorado, the 12th District in Colorado, has indicted him for first-degree murder for his wife. So he's facing these charges again. All of the same evidence exists as existed before that the prosecution felt was not enough, with the addition of the BAM that was found in her body that they're saying only he could purchase. $3 million bond. He's being extradited from Arizona back to Colorado to face the music. I'll be curious to see if this passes muster, if this holds water, what a jury will do. I mean, look, again, it's not, if he had only broken a cell phone, planted a cocktail glass, and broken a taillight, he'd be scot-free. Somebody else would have done it. Am I making my opinions of the Karen Reed investigation any more clear?
1: I think we're getting it. Yeah, we're picking up what you're putting down over there.
0: Right? Am I jaded? We're through 2 hours. We'll be back for hour number 3 of Radio Law Talk. Thanks for joining us here. Don't go away.

0: News this hour from Town Hall. I'm Jason Walker. Federal authorities say in 2 months, a major anti-crime operation in Illinois resulting in charges against 179 people in 140 federal cases targeting violent crime in Chicago and in Rockford. More from correspondent Ken Lorman.
1: Officials say Operation New Dawn has also led to the arrest of more than 300 fugitives and the recovery of 24 missing or kidnapped children. The U.S. Attorney's Office says the operation focused on gun crimes, robberies, kidnappings, drug trafficking, and other violent offenses. Pro-law enforcement officials are praising the effort as evidence that aggressive federal prosecutions and swift arrest can deter crime and improve public safety by intervening before more violence occurs. Ken Lorman reporting.
0: A California farmer is giving away free nectarines amid a legal dispute with a food distribution company, claiming that exclusive rights over the variety of white nectarine that the farmer grows. Cesar Mora has been unable to sell his crop for the second year in a row due to that lawsuit. A trial is slated to begin later this month. Donna Warder reports on President Trump's pardoning of 11 people.
2: President Donald Trump pardoned 11 people Friday, including 9 the White House said helped people bypass emissions control systems on vehicles. Also pardoned, Adam Kidon, who was sentenced to

0: nearly 6 years in prison for fraud and conspiracy, and the 11th person pardoned, ranch owner Jack Harvard. The White House did not say what he was pardoned for, but praised him for allowing the U.S. military and NATO troops to train on his land for free.
1: Australian Prime Minister Anthony Albanese condemning senators who blocked changes to the social media ban for youngsters under 16. More on these stories, townhall.com.
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1: A new warning taking shape around the Supreme Court. Here's correspondent Bill Alexander.
3: With no constitutional number of justices, Congress can set the court size. And Democrats are once again talking about packing it. Senate hopeful Graham Plattner of Maine calls for ending lifetime appointments, while former presidential nominee Kamala Harris has floated Supreme Court reform, including expanding the court. Legal experts say the idea has failed for a reason and warn that if one side changes the rules, the next may do the same. I'm Bill Alexander.
1: Authorities in California say former House Speaker Nancy Pelosi's husband has been involved in a hit and run, could face charges. They say Paul Pelosi hit a parked car, briefly stopped, then drove away, but a witness called 911. He was not driving under the influence at the time and was not officially arrested. He did plead guilty to DUI in 2022. Breaking news and analysis, townhall.com. More trouble in the Red Sea. Correspondent Rika Ann Garcia.
4: A cargo ship has come under attack off the coast of Yemen in the Red Sea. The United Kingdom Maritime Trade Operations Center reported the attack off of Yemen. The UKMTO says the ship was reportedly under attack by unknown armed assailants. The UKMTO also says authorities are investigating and no group immediately claimed the attack. Yemen's Houthi rebels have threatened to begin attacking ships again, though they have not been carrying out any attacks. Somali pirates also have been active further away in the Gulf of Aden recently. I'm Rika Ann Garcia.
1: The rush is on to Venezuela to identify loved ones before it's too late. More than 2,200 people have died in the earthquakes, and the country is overwhelmed with bodies that officials are struggling to collect and identify. More on these stories, townhall.com.
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1: Welcome to hour number three of Radio Law Talk. I'm Todd Kuenin, filling in for Fred Penny. He is on assignment. Denise Dirks, also out gallivanting about. That's what Fred always says when one of us are gone. They're out gallivanting about. You're not here. One of the stalwarts of Radio Law Talk. But this time, the shoe was on the other foot. I like mixing metaphors. The shoe was on the other hand. If it doesn't fit, you must shop at Costco. I don't know.
2: Whatever floats your pickle.
1: Oh, hey, just out of curiosity, it has nothing to do with the law. Do you ever watch Rick and Morty?
2: A little bit of the first season. I didn't really get into it.
1: Really?
2: Yeah.
1: I got into that show. I was watching it with Father of the Year here, because you know how that show is and the subject matter. I watched that show with my kids.
2: Perfect.
1: Well, you know, I look at it this way. You know, you remember the remedy that parents used to use for kids? Like a kid would be found with a cigarette, and the parents would say, "Oh, I'm going to make you smoke the whole carton."
2: The whole pack.
1: Or this is the other one. I remember one time I was found with an illicit substance, and my mother said, "Well, you know, if you're going to do that, you bring it home, and we'll do that together." Right.
2: Right.
1: The idea being nobody is going to do that.
2: That's new age parenting.
1: Yes. Yeah. Nobody's going to do that with your parent. Right. And it worked. You know, there's no way I was going to imbibe that substance on April the 20th or at 4:20 or any other time.
2: Yeah.
1: There was no way that was going to happen with my parents. I remember telling that to my friends, and my friends like, "Dude, your mom's like totally cool. Did you do that with you?" It's like, no. It's reverse psychology. She was not going to do that whatsoever. And I don't even remember where I was going with all of this. But so here we are talking about the law, and Fred and Denise are gone. They'll be back next week, and oddly enough, Fred and Denise will be back next week. I will probably not be here next week.
2: You're going to be gallivanting off somewhere.
1: I will be gallivanting about. We actually have a baseball oriented thing. We have a Dusty Baker, longtime manager, will be in attendance at the baseball game I'm going to, and part of the festivities there.
2: Exciting.
1: At the ball game, so we're looking forward to that. It will require my absence, though, here from Radio Law Talk. We've been talking about various things this hour. We got fireworks and drama in the P. Diddy case. We still got to talk about Justin Baldoni and Blake Lively's issue. Finally, the heavy hitters, I say finally, heavy hitters getting involved in this issue about AI companies that are scrubbing content from the internet and how that can really lead to copyright infringement. Disney's getting involved now. We got to talk about the doctor who's charged in the Matthew Perry death and a woman suing Costco because one of their big liquor cabinets fell on her while she was in the big store.
2: Wow.
1: And stuff. You know, yeah, if it happens at Costco, you know, it's not just a bottle of wine. It's, you know, the whole case.
2: Yeah, and it's a big bottle, too.
1: And so we've got all those to get to, but we also have case or no case to get to. So far, I'm 2 for 2 on the substance of the matters. I'm an ofer when it comes to
2: the bonus,
1: the possible bonus points.
2: You'll have another shot on this one.
1: Let's go ahead.
2: All right.
0: Now it's time to play case or no case.
3: Yeah!
1: And again, folks, if you're listening in, pay close attention. If you have an opinion about whether or not what Chris is going to run by me here, whether it's a case or no case, listen in and welcome your ability to participate. 855-529-7234. That's 855-529-7234. If you have an opinion about whether or not this is a case or no case, and we'll stretch it all the way to the break and not get the answer till afterwards to give you a chance to answer and not influence my lack of wisdom.
2: All right, here we go. A recently graduated high school football star from Oakland, California is already making a big name for himself. He came to realize that in college, NIL, name, image, and likeness money, comes not just from your own sponsorships, but that you also get paid directly by your school

0: the money that they earn by using your name, image, and likeness in their promotional materials. Well, in California, high school players can profit through their own personal sponsorships, but the school cannot pay the players. That's the difference. So this young man realized that, and he wasn't so happy. So he wrote a letter to the California Interscholastic Federation asking for his cut of the money his high school earned by using his name, image, and likeness throughout his high school career. He said, my high school career is almost over, and you've made a lot of money off me, and I want it. The CIF sent him back a response that this young man proved that they were just not going to take him seriously. So he called an attorney in the hopes that they could put together a lawsuit. Yes, this athlete wanted to know if he had a case or no case. And I'll give you bonus points if you can name the athlete and the college he currently plays at.
1: Okay, so he's currently a college ball player.
0: Yes.
1: And from California, what sport?
0: Football.
1: Football, okay. I already have an athlete in mind, and but I can't remember his name. I do know the school that he played for in college. Let me ask you one more question.
0: Sure.
1: How many college teams has he played for? Just the one?
0: Just the one.
1: Just the one. Okay, that immediately excludes this.
0: I believe he's a freshman, in fact.
1: Okay.
0: So this is a new scenario.
1: All right, because I was thinking of the guy who played for Tennessee, the quarterback who played for Tennessee, and then wanted to renegotiate his NIL deal after 1 year with Tennessee. The coach in Tennessee also got wind that he may have been, perusing the portal to possibly transfer to make more money, and the coach in Tennessee said, you know what? We're just going to cut you. You're gone. And now he's playing for UCLA, so it's not that dude.
0: That portal has ruined college football.
1: Oh, yeah. It is just brutal. But back to the question. So a couple of issues here with NIL money on the high school level. Mm-hmm. And where it gets difficult here is you're talking about, I mean, NIL money on the contract level, you're talking, or on the college level, you're talking about contracts with individuals who the law recognizes as legal adults, 18 years or over. And it raises a question in my mind about the enforceability of contracts, even NIL contracts, with individuals who are under the age of 18, and the enforceability of contracts with minors. And so while he may, on one hand, while he may have an argument that he's entitled to some sort of name, image, likeness money, the first question here is he even capable of contracting for it? Had the CIF?
0: CIF.
1: Had the CIF, which is California
0: Interscholastic Federation.
1: The California Interscholastic Federation wanted to cut him in on a deal, the contract probably would have had to have been with his parents, because he's a minor, can't contract on his own. And so are you seeking, as a minor, relief that you would have not otherwise been entitled to because of your age? So with all of that, though, the question here is he entitled to money? And I can't imagine how much money the CIF is generating. Look, I know there are games out there in college, like the NC2A, the 2K games, and all that kind of stuff. I'm not aware of any CIF marketing that really generates a lot of money that athletes would be able to get a cut for. And that's not certain. It's not saying it's out there. I'm just saying it's not popular enough for me as a layperson.
0: So the high school he played for was perennially a state contender.
1: Okay.
0: It was a very, very powerhouse kind of high school, and he was one of their stars.
1: All right. Well, look, I have stalled long enough to get us to the break. I've pulled yet again a Denise Dirks. This is her tactic, and she is far more brilliant at it than I am. I'm curious, though, if you're listening and you have an opinion about this, and you know the name of the school or the athlete, feel free to call in and let Chris know what you're thinking. 855-529-7234. That's 855-529-7234. I'll mull it around over the break, and we'll be back after this.
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12: All right, Chris, why don't you give us a quick recap of our case or no case?
13: Sure. So we have a high school athlete who has just gone to college and realized that he gets more money in college because the colleges can pay him directly. And he looked back and saw that his high school earned a ton of money off of his name, image, and likeness, but he was unable to collect on that because of the California rules regarding NIL and high school athletes. So he's trying to find out if he can sue to get his money.
12: You know, after all of this, thinking about it over the break, I just think that this is a scenario, certainly something he's thinking about, and maybe there was something in the news about an issue that he has been made aware of, and maybe an issue that folks are generally speaking about, because as soon as NIL started at

0: the collegiate level, and college athletes could be played or could be paid. I guess it kind of works. They're getting played as well by unscrupulous characters. The issue here is how slippery is that slope? How far back is it going to go? And is this going to affect college? And you told me earlier that Cal was the one that came up with these scenarios.
1: Indeed,
0: right?
1: Yes.
0: What a time to get hiccups here. So Cal was the one that did that. And I think he's sort of thinking out loud about the scenario. So I'm going to go here with no case. It's a scenario, but not a case. And maybe the popularity of this player is one that was kind of a, well, what about so-and-so and amount of money he makes? Because if the guy is really popular and everything, he's probably doing pretty well in terms of NIL money from college, and so it's more of an afterthought. I mean, it's tough to go back and seek compensation after the fact for conduct that you willingly engaged in. I just think it's too little, too late. Then you have the whole age thing. So I'm going to go with scenario, but no case.
1: Okay.
0: And why don't you tell everybody whether or not I'm correct on that while I try to think, and I'm drawing a total blank right now as to who this would be, but you did say it was football, right?
1: Yes, correct.
0: Can you tell me a position?
1: Defensive back.
0: Oh, okay. That does absolutely nothing for me. Nothing for me whatsoever. So is it a case or no case? Where are we at?
1: It is a case.
0: Oh, my gosh.
1: It is actually a class action case at this point. It was filed on May 30th, 2025. So it is brand new. We filed the case against the CIF as well as corporate media partners Spectrum Sportsnet and SB Sports Live, the latter of which is now under the Sports Illustrated brand. So he's also going after the media partners that made money off of his name, image, and likeness.
0: Well, and you say as a class action, it's not just him.
1: He's now got other high school athletes that have jumped on board with him.
0: And, you know, that, if it's found in his favor, that could be huge.
1: Yeah, and as the experts out there actually think that there's more of a market for NIL money for high school athletes than there is for college athletes.
0: Well, you know, and I'm just going to go ahead and tell us who it is. I have absolutely zero idea who
1: his name is. Dominic Calhoun.
0: I would have never got that.
1: Played at Pittsburgh High School in Oakland, and he now is a defensive back at Boise State.
0: Boise State. Yeah. They play on blue turf there in Boise.
1: The Broncos.
0: You know, you think about that, okay, and the repercussions throughout high school football and NIL money. And here's the thing. This is where it's a little bit different in high school versus college. In college, at least you have somebody that the college has recruited, you're going out there to get the individual to come and play for your school. You're using the NIL money as an inducement. You're putting it out there to try to get the folks to play. In high school,
1: see, there's high schools that recruit.
0: They're getting there, but for the most part, it's you go to the high school where you live, right?
1: Unless you get recruited by the private school.
0: But here's the thing. You go to the high school where you live and you get NIL money. If the CIF is supposed to dole it out, how do you decide on the high school level how to divvy the money up amongst everybody that is playing at that school? How do you decide that, look, you know, we got X amount of dollars that came in because of this game, but it really should go, the majority of it should go to this star player because he has more of a market value than the guy who lives in the area, wasn't recruited, he's just big and plays offensive line and he gets it. I see that being an absolute nightmare.
1: I think in college, it's every player on the team gets the same amount from the school. It's evened out across scholarship players.
0: Is it?
1: Yeah.
0: Because like, look, Bryce Young, for example. Quarterback for Alabama, played 1 year. Now he's over playing for the Charlotte. Is he playing for Charlotte? The Panthers? Carolina Panthers.
1: Mm-hmm.
0: Okay. If it's even out for scholarship players, are we saying that Bryce Young made the same amount as a player for Alabama?
1: Well, Bryce Young was able to get more of his own personal endorsements.
0: Okay.
1: So that's where he's going to make more.
0: So we're talking about NC2A money.

0: that comes in for the school in general versus right. personal endorsement money that's that might come because Gillette wants to sponsor.
1: Right. So, so high school athletes can still get that, the personal endorsements, but they can't get any money from the school.
0: And okay, so when you start doing that, now the next question is, if it just goes to the players in general, are they going to have a delineation between players that were recruited from another area as opposed to those that just tried out because they lived in the location? And now, even though the CIF might have made a lot of money, that pool of potential recipients of that money is much greater. How much are we really talking about per player? But I suppose it could be, yeah, I think the long and short of it is if it goes too far, it's going to act, there's a lot of people that are going to end up that have talent that would otherwise have talent to go pro. They're going to end up with nothing because I saw this stat in Major League Baseball. Pitchers, like, did it have a lot of longevity? Sometimes those pitchers don't reach maturity to be the dominant pitcher that they would be until then their early 20s. Well, with CIF and NIL basically being the filter through the high school level, there are a lot of guys that would otherwise be very dominant athletes are going to be excluded because they didn't develop early enough when they were a kid. So the guys that are making the money are the ones that go through puberty first. Love it. Love it. We'll be back for more Radio Law Talk in our last half hour after this.
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4: Back in the first hour, we talked about, just briefly, we're talking about various privileges that, legal privileges that, where your communications are protected. We've got the priest-penitent privilege. So you go in and confess your sins or whatever. You talk to your priest or your religious leader, and that's privileged communication to an extent.
5: That was my question, is what's the extent?
4: Yeah, if, you know, if somebody goes in and they start confessing to a priest about things that are, you know, violations of the law involving children, they're also mandated reporters, and so you have some of those things, especially talking about violations of the law. So it's a limited privilege, qualified, but you have your privilege there with your priest. Marital communications. So if you know, husband and wife are married, and then the husband gets into some sort of legal trouble, and the prosecution wants to call the wife to testify against the husband, the husband can exercise his marital privilege and say, yeah, you can't talk about confidential communications that happen in a marriage. Again, to certain limitations.
5: What if they get married after the event that the court case is about? Does that still count?
4: It talks about the communication that happened during the marriage. That would be an interesting, so like you're saying that they were boyfriend, girlfriend when all this communication took place, and then the guy gets prosecuted on the eve of prosecution. They run to Reno, get married.
5: That's my question.
4: And then now it's, that would be an interesting conundrum. I'd have to research that to see what the timing is. I'm glad that you asked that question, because for those of you that go and talk to friends of yours and folks that are attorneys, you have to remember this. Not like we walk around and we are these repositories of legal knowledge off the top of.
5: Well, the lawyers on TV are.
4: Yeah, yeah. I've been practicing criminal law for, I've been an attorney for 25 years, been practicing criminal law since 2005, so going on 20 years, or at 20 years in the criminal justice realm. And I have a preliminary hearing, for example, in a case set up for next week. I will still, the first thing that I do to prepare for that preliminary hearing, pull up the jury instructions and refresh myself, my recollection as to the elements of that crime. I don't just assume that I know what it is. I always go and look up the jury instructions, because that's what guides the case. These are the elements that the prosecution has to prove. This is

0: what this case is going to be about. And so when it comes to privileges, for example, I know basically that there is a privilege. The important thing is that I know there is a privilege for a priest parishioner privilege, the clergy privilege. I know that there is a privilege for spousal communications. But if I have an issue that where that's coming up at trial, I will still go directly to the code and refresh my memory as to what the code says and review the case law so that I know it. It's enough to know that I know it's out there, because the worst thing that can happen is that you're not even aware that there's a privilege. But the specifics of it, I'll go take a look at it. Same thing true with attorney-client privilege, things that the client tells me. Now, that is a little more sacrosanct. There are very few exceptions to the attorney-client privilege that, you know, well, it's privilege unless the attorney knows X, Y, and Z, and then you have to go and usually the exceptions, they're governed state by state, but the exceptions are, you know, if the client's telling you something that somebody else is in imminent danger of serious bodily injury or death.
1: Right, so like if they tell the lawyer they're going to go commit a crime.
0: Yeah, that starts to get into a gray area, and again, depends on jurisdiction. There's the model rules for promulgated by the American Bar Association, and then there are individual rules. The state of California, for the most part, it feels like the admonition there is, yeah, I don't care what they say, you don't talk about it, right? So here's a situation that comes up. Let's say your client takes the stand and testifies in their own defense, and you know that your client just absolutely lied through their teeth, right? Mm-hmm. Absolutely lied. There are some jurisdictions that hold that it's incumbent upon the attorney to disclose to the court, by the way, you know, that's, California doesn't do that. But the rule in California is, okay, you can't violate the attorney-client privilege. You can't call them out and say, my client just lied there. You can't do that. But you have an ethical responsibility not to compound it or use it. So if your client lies on the witness stand, while the duty of confidentiality precludes me from making it known to everybody that my client lied, so I can't do that, but I cannot, under ethical rules, then turn to the jury and say, you heard my client, and argue to the jury things that the client said that I know are false.
1: Oh, so you can't back up his lie.
0: Back it up. I can't rat him out, but I am ethically bound not to back it up.
1: Okay.
0: So that's how that happens. And various other privileges exist in the law, but there is no BFF privilege. And it's the best friends forever. I don't care if your bestie says, I'll tell you something, and you have to totally vault it and not go ahead and divulge. No privilege whatsoever.
1: That text was private. That's why I didn't put it on the group chat.
0: Yeah, you know, look, if I wanted everybody to know, I'd have put it on IG, or I'd have Snapchatted it, you know. Oh, there's a reason I Snapchatted it. It was supposed to disappear, and that's why, you know. I mention that because in the Justin Baldoni, Blake Lively drama that is playing out in court. Now, Baldoni's case has been dismissed. So Blake Lively filed a civil rights complaint against Baldoni, complaining that she had been the victim of sexual harassment on the set of the movie It Ends With Us, and made other claims and did the appropriate thing, filed it in the appropriate venue. Justin Baldoni then filed a civil suit of his own, suing Blake Lively, Ryan Reynolds, $400 million, filed a suit against, I think it was the New York Times, for reporting on Lively's suit. All they did was say, this is what she's alleged he did. And so they're suing, they filed a lawsuit against the Times, claiming defamation for reporting on this lawsuit.
1: Sue everybody.
0: And
1: sue them all.
0: Yeah, exactly. And Baldoni's lawsuit against Blake Lively and Ryan Reynolds last week, dismissed by the court. The court said, look, Blake Lively has not alleged or said anything about you in public, and you have not alleged that she has said anything about you.

0: other than what she put in the civil harassment lawsuit. That is a privileged, she has the right to make the allegation. So in the appropriate venue, and she's not subject to libel, slander, defamation because she made that claim. So his lawsuit was dismissed, but you still have her lawsuit against him. And the court this week ruled that Baldoni's team wanted to get the text messages that were sent between Blake Lively and Taylor Swift. So the allegation here is that, Blake Lively is alleging that Baldoni, as the director of this film, wanted to change what's called a rooftop scene, and that there was a meeting at Blake Lively's house. And when Baldoni showed up, Ryan Reynolds was there, Taylor Swift was there, and Taylor Swift is only there because this is loosely related to a breakup, which was always the fodder for some new song she's going to write. Baldoni claimed that he felt pressured by that, and he wants to get the text messages between Swift and Blake Lively to see if there was something nefarious going on in that meeting that would undermine Blake Lively's claims. Lively was saying, no, these are, we shouldn't have to turn, it's an invasion of privacy. It's my best friend.
1: Come on, man. It's Taylor Swift.
0: Yeah. And, the court.
1: You can't have her phone.
0: Exactly. No. Exactly. Come on. Just shake it off. You know, so.
1: Nice.
0: So, the court this week though ruled, yep, those text messages are subject to discovery. They said the communications can be disclosed, but they are limited to discussions between the two. They are limited to those that talk about the movie or the legal battle, according to the ruling. And my thought is, well, who's going to police that? Do they now have to rely on Blake Lively's team to say, yeah, we didn't turn anything over. We didn't find anything related to those. They're going to have to be a special matter master. They have all the text messages given. The special master is going to have to look at it and say, okay, this is relevant. This is not relevant. This is subject to, it's just a drama, but no BFF privilege. The messages are going to be turned over.
1: That is a new one.
0: You know, yeah. We come back for our final segment of Radio Law Talk. After this, don't go away. We still got more stuff to talk about with Sean Diddy or didn't he?
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10: 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She sounds sweet. 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But here in the Bend, Little Miss Summer is a lot more wicked stepmother than Cinderella. a little too intense and doesn't always have the best intentions. 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

0: and air conditioners, and she usually waits till after business hours to make sure you're extra miserable. 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
7: I just got a Costco membership the other day.
8: Congratulations.
7: You know, I'm looking forward to, I only need one small bag, one small roll of toilet paper, the little.
8: No, you don't.
7: But now I'm going to go.
8: You need all the toilet paper.
7: I'm going to get 5,000. Yeah. You know, where was Costco back when I was in high school TPing houses?
8: Right.
7: Now it doesn't look suspicious. I mean, if you walk into a 7-Eleven or even like a Safeway or some grocery store, Kroger's, depending on where you're at in the country listening to this, and you walk out and you've got, you know, the equivalent of a pallet full of toilet paper, people know you're up to no good.
8: Even if you buy like more than one package of it.
7: Yeah.
8: Two packs.
7: And if, assuming there's no pandemic going on, you know, and you can try to throw the dogs off. You can go ahead and buy a bunch of toilet paper and also throw in, you know, a couple of packages, some X-Lax, some Flomax, some something like that to say, oh, I'm having an issue and I think that. But for the most part, they're going to know if you're a kid buying all this stuff, you are up to no good. Unless you go to Costco and then, you know, you get the little tablet. You say, I'll pull my truck around. Can you load the pallet full of toilet paper? And nobody bats an eyelash.
8: No, I'm a toilet paper distribution guy.
7: Yeah, nobody cares. Yeah. Look, yeah, I'm a toilet paper dealer. I'll give you the first roll for free. I know you'll be back. Tell you, during the pandemic, I thought that's what it was going to. You know, mm-hmm. I got a roll of toilet paper.
8: Got that Charmin.
7: You know, hey, what happened? We had to take somebody out down the road. Why? He bought a bidet. You're going to use our product. You're going to like it, you know. So, I don't know how we got off on toilet paper. Costco, that's right. So, a woman has filed a lawsuit against Costco. And the lawsuit is because she was looking at a liquor cabinet. Now, I don't know if she was trying to actually, if it was a liquor cabinet that was filled with liquor and she was going to buy alcohol from that, or as is the case with Costco, you can get everything from, you know, toilet paper and wontons to motor oil and liquor cabinets. We just sell them in a different section, right?
8: Mm-hmm.
7: But she was looking and the liquor cabinet fell over on her.
8: So this is like a liquor cabinet you'd buy to take the cabinet home to your house, or was she looking at like the liquor section and the whole liquor section fell on her?
7: I'm not certain, but I It makes sense. It makes more sense to me if it was she was just in the section where they were selling liquor and it fell over on her. We've seen those videos on TikTok and

0: Instagram, yeah. You know, somebody's driving a forklift mm-hmm. and hits one and then it just all falls over and you're like,
1: dominoes,
0: allow me to update my resume. I'll need that in a day or two. So she's filed lawsuit though. She got hit in the head, closed head injuries, that traumatic, she diagnosed with a concussion and she is, suing for millions for a concussion she received as a result of this. And this just happened March 22nd.
1: Millions?
0: So, millions.
1: Well, she better lose that case. I don't want the hot dog price to go up.
0: Yeah, I know. But I'm looking at that going, okay, look, I don't want to minimize traumatic brain injury. It's very bad, but good Lord, I look back at all the things I did as a kid where I got my bell rung and, you know, I'm thinking, boy, if that was worth millions, I could be independently wealthy by now.
1: I got a concussion playing high school football. Could I sue that guy that hit me for $2 million?
0: Yeah, I got a concussion playing ultimate frisbee in college.
1: Sue the frisbee maker.
0: You know, yeah. Well, that's the way it works. You sue the frisbee maker. You sue the company that made the sod because that's what the bigger guys slipped on when they fell on top of me. Heaven forbid, I should actually look in the mirror and say, you know, a lot of that was my own fault. But we'll follow that one, see how much money she actually makes. Her claim is that Costco negligently maintained this area. And if that is true, you know, they pile all this alcohol on this liquor area, and if the shelving was not adequately maintained mm-hmm. and it fell over, that's fine. I just wonder if there's surveillance footage. They say, yeah, see, it fell over. Never mind the fact that I was actually trying to scale it like Spider-Man to get to the Kahlua at the top, right? You know, we'll see what happens. Never mind the fact that I had already tested the product significantly about an hour before I went into the Costco and might have been inebriated.
1: I don't want this bottom shelf vodka. I want this vodka that's up there.
0: Yeah. No, the bottom shelf vodka is for the kids because it's within reach. They can see it. It's right next to the frosted Lucky Charms. You know,
1: I'm a top shelf girl, all right? Come on.
0: It's magically inebriating. So anyway, we'll see what happens here with that one. Sticking with inebriation, and we're going to combine our themes, inebriation and death.
1: Fantastic.
0: Matthew Perry tragically passed away about a year ago, a year and a half, maybe 2 years ago. And the circumstances were, obviously, he had battled substance abuse problems, and he was in rehab. He had been clean and sober. Apparently had shifted, though, which is often happens. You shift from the alcohol or other illegal substances, and he was now using ketamine in heavy doses to deal with anxiety.
1: I thought you could only get ketamine from, like, robbing a vet's office. I didn't know a doctor could prescribe it to you.
0: And that's what happened. Ketamine, he goes over to Joe Rogan's house, gets some ivermectin, you know. So, I'm curing depression and COVID at the same time. So, yeah, this was October of 2023. I believe his stepfather went to his house and found him unresponsive. He had taken ketamine and went unconscious and then drowned because he was in his hot tub. And
1: it's always the hot tub.
0: Always the hot tub. And then prosecutions started. The state of California didn't really prosecute much, but the FBI got involved. Prosecutions started on the federal level. And specifically, they were going after one of the doctors that was prescribing him. Now, look, I'm all about taking responsibility. And look, Matthew Perry, he's the one responsible for the... And nobody was forcing him to take these medications. Nobody was forcing him to do this.
1: His doctor told him to.
0: He had an addictive personality, and he was taking this. But the issue that I have and why I kind of support this prosecution, as it relates to the doctor's comments, they found text messages of the prescribing doctor with another intermediary that was responsible. There's one guy that was responsible for getting the ketamine at Perry's request, and he was going to a doctor to get it. That doctor has now agreed to plead guilty, and the statements that doctor made were very troubling. Text messages stating, quote, "I wonder how much this moron will pay." And so here they know that somebody has a substance abuse problem.
1: So he's just a drug dealer at that point.
0: Yeah, and they know that, but they know he's got money, and now they're

0: time. And this guy has agreed to plead, and that's what he's dealing with there. And then Sean Diddy Combs, judge ain't playing around in the Combs trial. He has told both attorneys, look, you can be held in contempt if anybody on your team is the one violating these court orders. So you, the buck stops with you. So you can't sit here and say, oh, it wasn't me. It was some junior investigator, junior attorney is the one that talked to the press after we, after you issued the gag order, judge. Judge says, I don't care. If you're going to say that, you're still the one responsible. So the judge ain't playing around in Diddy. And that takes us to the very final segment, which is Quick Takes. Chris.
1: Now, Quick Takes. Final thoughts on some of the stories discussed on Radio Law Talk and some we didn't get to.
0: Do you have a final thought, Chris?
2: Oh, well, yeah. I just realized that I maybe have more options through my doctor. I'm going to go see what's on the menu.
0: Wait, and my quick take is, please don't use Radio Law Talk as now a how-to to score your ketamine. That's not the intended thing here. But thank you for joining us on this episode, this week on Radio Law Talk. 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For Chris, I'm Todd Kuhn, and thanks for joining us. 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

0: Most of us are aware of the push to build hyperscale data centers across the state, creating an unprecedented demand on our state's resources. Requests for large load development projects have reached 439 gigawatts. 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

0: it, which the prosecution is requesting. They say DNA consistent with Robinson's was found on the trigger of the rifle used to kill Kirk, as well as the fired cartridge casing, two unfired cartridges, and a towel used to wrap the weapon. Robinson has not entered a plea. I'm Donna Warder.
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2: Poaching is

0: to wrap the weapon. Robinson has not entered a plea. I'm Donna Warder.
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0: are 1 in 40,000. Still, I got bit when I was 3. 1 in 40,000. The odds of a second rattlesnake bite are over 1 in a billion. I must be special. I got bit again 12 years ago. The folks who cared for me the first time were sticklers. No lasting damage. The second time, not sticklers. I lost a finger. 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That's why I'm a stickler. Texas weather demands air conditioning sticklers. 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Daylight, twilight, even after midnight. 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
4: 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I host a morning show in Nashville, Tennessee, Super Talk 99.7 WTN. You can follow me on the socials at Dan Mandis Show. There is a lot to talk about. You know, usually when you come back from a three-day holiday weekend, there's not a lot of things to discuss, but there is a lot to talk about. Later on in the show, we are going to compare and contrast Donald Trump's speech. It was an epic speech. And listen, I know that there's some people not big fans of Donald Trump that listen to Red Eye Radio, others big fans of Donald Trump. I have my problems with the president. By and large, I'm a big supporter of what he is doing. I thought that his 4th of July speech was really good. But what we're going to do later on in the program, we are going to compare and contrast President Trump's speech on the 4th of July with New York Mayor Mamdani and his speech celebrating, if that's what you want to call it, the 4th of July. So we have that. There was a lot of violence against police officers over the last couple of days. We'll talk about that as well. Just a lot to get to here on Red Eye Radio. The phone number remains, again, 866-90-RED-EYE. Your phone calls always welcome. One of the more interesting stories, though, is that Donald Trump has saved America's chances in the World Cup. Now, I'm just going to tell you, I'm not a soccer fan. I'm not a FIFA fan. I've not been keeping up with the World Cup. As a matter of fact, I've actually been keeping up with Taylor Swift's wedding just a tad more than the World Cup, which is literally not at all. But here's the amazing thing. Donald Trump has now stepped in to save America's chances in the World Cup. This is actually a really interesting story. So if you're not into soccer, which again, I'm not, I'm going to explain this the absolute best that I can. One of Team USA's star players was suspended for half a game and an entirety of the next game because the referees, in a very controversial decision, decided that our star player had committed what I would say is a flagrant foul in basketball or unnecessary roughness in football. That is what the red card stands for in soccer. Now, American fans lost their ever-loving minds because I can tell you that the Team USA player, he was trying to go for the ball and he didn't really do anything intentional. I know nothing about soccer, but I do know how to play soccer. And I can tell you, as a guy who has played soccer and I watched the video, both these players are going for the ball and the American player basically accidentally stepped on the ankle of the opposing player. Now, the referees said that it was red card worthy, which not only they ejected him again from the game against Bosnia and Herzegovina, but also suspended him for Team USA's next game as well. And I'm here to tell you, it was an incredibly bad call.

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1: Hey there, Corpus Christi. It's me, Tommy Cool. Ever wondered why Tommy Cool gives a high four? I'm a stickler. Let me explain. The odds of a rattlesnake bite are 1 in 40,000. Still, I got bit when I was 3. 1 in 40,000. The odds of a second rattlesnake bite are over 1 in a billion. I must be special. I got bit again 12 years ago. The folks who cared for me the first time were sticklers. No lasting damage. The second time, not sticklers. I lost a finger. That's why I give high fours. That's why I'm a stickler. Texas weather demands air conditioning sticklers. Our intense combination of heat and humidity is toxic to air conditioners. Instead of running for 20 years, you'll be lucky to get 12. No matter when your air conditioner needs care, call a stickler. Daylight, twilight, even after midnight. High four. Only at TommyCool.com. 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
8: 866-90-RED-EYE is the phone number, 866-907-3339. Dan Mandis in for Gary and Eric this week. We have had some incredible scenes across the country with fireworks and all kinds of scenes of really appreciating everything that America stands for. Donald Trump had a great speech, of course, in Washington, D.C. last night. He was also at Mount Rushmore as well. I want to play some highlights from what Donald Trump

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It is 6:07 here on the Bob Jones Show. Good morning, Corpus Christi. Good morning, Coastal Ben. Good morning, South Texas, and welcome, my friends, to the Bob Jones Show, where we work very hard, very diligently to give you more news, more facts, more information, more topics, more subjects, and more importantly, a greater opportunity for all voices, including your voice, to be heard via our Keys listener line, 882-5397. 882-KEYS, you can call, you can text, in area code 361. If you have a smartphone app, you can text me directly from the app as well. Let's get the latest weather and traffic in real time. Whoa, things were breaking and popping, man, over the weekend. The long weekend, the three-day weekend. It was... I don't even know where to start. There was so many things. So many things. And we started out by talking about the nation's 250th birthday. 250 years ago, self-evident truths meant something. Today, for some, things appear far less self-evident. Truth, they said, is subjective. Freedom from tyranny was the object of the Declaration of Independence, said Cal Thomas. Today, freedom has been transformed into license, the right to do whatever one pleases and to pressure the entire wider culture to do it. But we have to remind ourselves, the founders could define right from wrong. There were things that were shameful. There were things that ought not been done. John Adams wrote about the Constitution upon which the Declaration of Independence was the foundation. Said our Constitution was made only for a moral and religious people. It is wholly inadequate for the government of any other. And to say the least, there appears to be a resurgence of that fact. It really does. Can we stop this slide into a ideology that is atheistic, godless, more or less? Oh, it's sucked along some professed God-fearing people. But how could it be? How can it be? I will tell you, so many things happened. South Africa, they're running immigrants out of their country, black immigrants. They go back to Zimbabwe, go back to the Democrat Republic of Congo, go back to Malawi. What's those Ilhan Omar and them? They're not from Malawi. They're not Malawians. They are, what are they, Will? Oh, he's gone already. Gone already. Man, the guy just got here. so much.

And we try to monitor it all if we can. African gold sector. Africans are taking more control of their gold in their country. People exiting from globalism and internationalism, thinking we better take care of our country. Breakaway Catholic groups excommunicated by the Pope, went for the jugular, told him, look, don't do it. If you do it, you're out. That's a story we'll talk about. You know, but the main thing is, you got these people talking about socialism. The people that started this stuff, they knew about socialism in America. I think it was a well-written article by Rich Lowry. It was very well written. I want you to listen to this as you hear Mondani and Ocasio-Cortez and Bernie Sanders and all that kind of ilk talking about socialism. Maxine Waters once said, if the oil companies didn't run it the way the Democrats thought they should run it, we will socialize your company. And then her Democrat started laughing as she said that. And she tried to clean it up by saying, basically, we'll take over your company and we'll run it. Well, what's the difference? That's how stupid she is. She said it out loud. Karl Marx and Frederick Engels were not right about much, but they made some astute observations about America while trying to explain why people in this nation, even then, resisted socialism. According to Marx's theory, as the world's most advanced capitalist country, and one that was industrializing at a rapid clip, the United States was supposed to be closest to the inevitable socialist revolution they envisioned. The country that is more developed industrially shows to the less developed the image of the future, Marx wrote. And that's in his book, Das Kapital. This meant that Americans would be the first to usher in a socialist republic. That's what a leader of the German Social Democrats said in 1907. And they had a lot of predictions like that. Confident America, because their industrialization and all their workers and all that, we can get the workers of the world to unite, and the United States workers should be the first. Look at their industry. Look at the jobs. Somebody said if poly market had existed at the time and socialists had been okay with prediction markets, all the Marxists would have bought yes shares on a proletarian revolution in the United States. The proletarian versus the bourgeoisie. The bourgeoisie, we think of it as the wealthy, but that business talk about the ones that own the business, the one that started the business, the one that built the business, the one that sacrificed to create the business, by which, as the business prospered and grew, they hired people, workers, and they paid these workers who in turn could take care of their families. But it became pretty clear this wasn't happening, at least not on the schedule that the socialists was expecting. So as Lucy was often told, explain, Lucy. Lucy, you need to do some splaining, Ricky Ricardo. They had some explaining to do on why that wasn't happening in America. And in the stilted, stunted terms, Marx remarked how the mobility of American workers kept a dispossessed class from developing. Huh? Quote, the wage worker of today is tomorrow an independent peasant. Or an artisan working for himself. He vanishes from the labor market, but not into the working house. You know what he's saying? He's saying in America, yes, there's industrialization. Yes, there's workers. But the workers, when they leave, they become

0: independent peasants. They don't have to work in the factory. They can go out and start their own business. They can work on shoes. They can become the artisan, the shoemaker. They can work for himself. They can sell lunches to the factory workers on their lunch period. Get your sandwiches, get your drinks, put them on a cart. You're not working for the factory. He said, the wage worker up to date in America is tomorrow an independent peasant or artisan working for himself or herself. They vanish from the labor market, but they don't go into the work in house. Because in America, more so than not, the proletariat, the worker, is the bourgeoisie, the business owner. It's called small business. And Engels noted how we never experienced feudalism. He said, Americans are born conservatives. Just because America is so purely bourgeois, so entirely without a feudal past, and therefore proud of its purely bourgeois organization. That's right. Small businesses is the backbone of America. Donald Trump knows that. I think Obama and Biden and Kamala and Mandani and them know it as well. I'm not so sure about Rashida Tlaib or these other first generation guys. But it's a fact. So without a feudal past, proud of his bourgeois organization, that anybody can start a business and become the bourgeoisie, the business owner. Not to mention our prosperity as a result of being able to do that. We'll be right back.
1: All right. 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

0: Are aware of the push to build hyperscale data centers across the state, creating an unprecedented demand on our state's resources. Requests for large load development projects have reached 439 gigawatts. That's 5 times peak demand of the entire grid. As for water, 80% of the data centers currently operating ignored a legally mandated survey regarding their water usage. Without proper oversight, how can Texas plan for the future allocation of resources and anticipate the impacts on its citizens? We're calling on ERCOT and the PUC to take immediate oversight control of this issue with a 6-month moratorium until our legislators address it in the next session. Contact the Public Utilities Commission. 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The phone number to call is 512-936-7374, or you can email them at public@puc.texas.gov.
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Karl Marx and Friedrich Engels, foundational figures in the development of modern socialism and communism, always critiquing capitalism, promoting class struggle. That's what Mandani did the other day when he sat there behind George Washington's desk and talked about divisions and how children go to bed hungry while one man becomes a trillionaire. That's what he said. Class struggle. There's a class struggle. It's have to have nots. He's trying to start a communist revolution. They developed this approach to, they said, understanding society, economics, and politics. And what's more important, one of the most significant things that the two worked on and produced in 1848, the Communist Manifesto. The principles of communism calls for those who are working on the jobs that were created to rise against those who created the job. He called it capitalist oppression. 1848, and they're still trying to make it work today. It ain't worked anywhere. Nowhere has it worked. Engels wrote this. He said, the Native American working man's standard of living is considerably higher than even that of the British. The standard of living. He said, and that alone suffices to place him in the rear for still some time to come. They're not going to buy in to no socialism or communism or class struggle. Because even those who work in the factories and all have a higher standard of living than even the British, who have pretty much conquered a lot of the world. The sun never set in the British Empire. Larry says, granted that Marx and Engels never met Darylisa Avila Chevalier, the socialist congressional candidate in New York City, you know, they always talk favorably about communism. She represents a socialist movement that's making a serious bid to take over one of the country's major political parties, and they have some chance to nominate a socialist Democrat, a communist Democrat, as a presidential candidate in 2028. That's what their goal is, to take over the Democrat Party. Democrats, I'm telling you, you're the first target in their communist revolution. You and your party. If it succeeds, well, it'll be running against the grain of American traditions. Seymour Martin Lipset, political scientist. He's since passed. His first political book I read was

0: called, well, overt political, was called Political Man by Lipset, in which he posited that that fascism was against big business, big government, but also against big corporations as well. He wrote a book called It Didn't Happen Here, Why Socialism Failed in the United States. They're trying to bring it back now. They think you stupid, you know, because they figure they've dumbed you down in school long enough that you don't know. And that's what this has been about over this weekend, reminding us of where we came from, the civics. What type of government do we have? What rights do you have under that government? What responsibilities do you have? Not to sit back and not vote to participate in electing, constitutionally electing representatives, because you can't be in Washington. You can't be in the state house. You can't be in city. You're making a living. I'm telling you. Left-wing intellectuals always grappling with the question of the failure of socialism and communism in the United States. Why doesn't it work here? They blamed a whole lot of things, attributes, values. They call it American exceptionalism. Although Lowry says the conservatives later adopted the term as a positive descriptor. Yeah, but it is exceptional in that in your lifetime, you can go from peasant to very well off. Industry. What makes you happy, other people are paid for. They'll give you their money. You don't have to take it from them. Lipset and Gary Marx, his co-authors, said that, you know, in some explanations for the lack of significant socialist movement in this nation, from the difficulty of cracking the two-party system to the ideologically uncompromising nature of the Socialist Party of America in the early 20th century. That's called progressives then. It's what Hillary meant when she said, I'm not a liberal, I'm a turn of the century progressive. The foundation of the socialist, i.e. communist party in America. The inability of the Socialist Party and the labor movement to work together. They found that America's distinctive culture, this is here, not over there in Germany or Russia or even China, with its emphasis on anti-statism, government control, individualism, was most fundamental to the socialist fizzle. Prior to the Great Depression, you don't hear much about that anymore. Even labor organizations in the United States tended to be anti-statist or anti-socialist. It's not to say that there weren't early 20th century socialist success in certain cities, as we see had just happened in New York City, because people don't go out and vote. So you can get pockets of these individuals that participate, and they're the majority of the small amount of people that take the time to exercise the franchise and vote. They understand the nature why they don't want to have ID, why they don't want you to prove that you're a citizen. They're counting numbers, man. They're counting heads. All they want is the number. They don't care if you're a citizen or not. The Democratic Socialists of America is beginning to duplicate and is in a position to play for bigger stakes. But I think it does require overcoming inherent resistance in the United States to control of a person's destiny. We just don't cotton to that. We're gonna take our own turn, our own crack, our own try. I'll be right back.
1: With SRN News, I'm Rich Thomason in Washington. President Trump, who has pressed the NATO allies to spend more on defense, is getting ready to head to Turkey for the annual NATO summit. His

0: Agenda for the summit will include holding the allies' feet to the fire, pushing them to honor the previous commitments they made. The gathering to run through Wednesday. President will leave Washington later today. Russia's war on Ukraine will be among issues discussed at the meeting. Ukrainian President Zelensky will address the NATO allies. Overnight, Russia launched more deadly drone and missile strikes on Ukraine's capital city of Kiev. First, there was the dangerous and deadly heat. Now comes the rain, flooding rain, sweeping across parts of the Midwest, moving on into the east. Gas prices continue drifting lower. AAA's national average for a gallon of regular, $3.79. That's down a penny from yesterday. Dow futures are down 18 points. NASDAQ futures up 314. More details at SRNNews.com.
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It's a good thing that this has happened when it's happened. 250-year celebration. Maybe even more so now. We've been doing it all the time. Understanding that this is different. Self-determination. Hey, you can make a choice. You can go to school and spend some time to doing something productive. You can go to school and create chaos. Now, I ain't talking about the reason, you know, and they got no discipline and ain't no father in the home, and so they act like jackasses in school and they don't learn. You cannot. Deferred gratification. You don't have the fine clothes, the bling, and all right now, because you're trying to get an education so that you can get a degree, whether it's a high school diploma or an associate degree or a full degree or whatever, or a trade or a craft, so that you can get a job and then you can have. In the 1930s, a radical socialist named Leon Sampson, you know what he wrote about Americanism? He said it was a solemn assent to a handful of final notions. What notions? Democracy, liberty, opportunity, to all of which the American adheres rationalistically, much as socialist adheres to his socialism. Right. Because it does him good, because it gives him work, because so he thinks it guarantees him happiness. Americanism has thus served as a substitute for socialism. And these yokels bring this liberal dribble where they want to substitute socialism for Americanism. Which would you choose? Bernie Sanders, Zoran Mandani, Ocasio-Cortez. They all want to reverse that dynamic.

what America is. They want to substitute socialism for Americanism. Even Marx and Engels had their doubts about that happening here in this country. They did. They really, really did. They knew. Oh, man, we ain't seen nothing like this. No, you haven't seen nothing like this. And the rest of the world got a chance to come and visit us. And they admitted, we ain't seen nothing like this. Nothing like it. You can call it a multicultural miracle, for lack of a better word. Michael Barone, the welcoming reception that so many European soccer fans have received as they have crossed the nation in pursuit of World Cup games has struck many as a happy surprise of the summer for the 250th anniversary of the Declaration of Independence. The World Cup is at our shores, and all these people are doing us a great service, said comedian Bill Maher. He said, they are reminding Americans that this place is kind of awesome. They are seeing an America they never imagined, said Peggy Noonan, another Trumper, in the Wall Street Journal. She was in awe of how they looked at us. They expected a dark and brooding nation. They discovered a sun-filled magnificence. It's so big, so spacious, has such wonderful shops, the best food, absolutely wonderful people. British-born American Andrew Sullivan said, we forget too easily the loving, generous, beautiful culture that is still America at its core. And if it takes a soccer tournament rather than a choreographed 250th celebration anniversary to remind us of that, so be it. Because we're worth celebrating, no less. And he took care to hail what he called the multicultural miracle we have already achieved in this quarter of a millennium, 250 years. It's a refreshing contrast with the notion that was widely prevalent before Trump of this century, that America had suddenly, for the first time, moved from being a stiflingly, insensitively monoculture society to a multiracial, multicultural one. Now, when you go back in American history, you see that notion over and over again. In the years of peak Ellis Island migration from Eastern and Southern Europe, that was like around, 1800s, late 1800s to the early 1900s, 1892, 1914. You heard constantly that America was suddenly becoming, for some, dangerously becoming multicultural. In the decade from 1846 to 1857, when immigration as a percentage of the pre-existing population was at a similar peak, the sudden inrush of German and Irish Catholic immigrants inspired similar considerations or ruminations. The fact that many newcomers, rather than fan out into farms and the frontier, they all gathered in high-density neighborhoods in central cities, and that seemed especially threatening. And we wound up with everything from the ethnic neighborhoods and Chinatown and the Italian market. But cultural diversity was part of the American experience. Going all the way back to the colonial days, through the Revolution, the first years of independence, which produced the Constitution. He posits that America's revolutionary patriots had grown up during a period when recent history was centered on foreign and civil wars, centered on differences in religion. England's Glorious Revolution, the ouster of a Catholic king by a Protestant foreigner, was as distant in time from revolutionaries active in the 1770, 1780. We're talking 250 years ago. World War II was as distant in time from us today.
People don't know about no world.

0: War II. They're not teaching that in school, how Americans all came together to free the world from socialists and communists, authoritarians, you call them what you want. A second time, the English Civil War, which resulted in the execution of the king, the 30-year war that lasts 120, 130 years, the 30-year war, that's what they call it. Not much, I know, it lasted a long time. The 30-year war. World War I, fascism, communism in the 20th century. I could go through history, but in the nearly 250 years, Americans have grappled with the difficulties of maintaining their multicultural miracle, even as the population has increased from 4 million to 349 million. But there have been difficulties, and we shouldn't be blind to the founders' achievement in declaring independence and establishing a frame of government appropriate to an always, always changing multicultural society. But you got to come and want to be like us. Not bring where you came from here and try to make us be like you. That's what I'm thinking. But I don't know. What say you? 882-5397, 882-KEYS. Well, thank you, Victor. I very much appreciate your sentiments. I try to give information. This is about information and education, hopefully in an entertaining fashion. I guess I'll take a moment here and get ready for another break. If you want to weigh in, 882-5397, 882-KEYS. John N. thought that Ilhan Omar was Ethiopian. Nah, she's a Somalian. From Somalia. Remember, they orchestrated stealing. They came here for the clan, for the tribe, man, to take it and send it back. $1 billion a year. More than the Somali budget. Thieving. With undoubtedly the acquiescence of the Democrat Party. I say that, they go, like, hey, Bob, you know, the Democrats, and we don't, like, man, listen, you're invaded. You are invaded. Your party has been invaded. Ain't nobody going to buy into the Communist Party of the USA or the Socialist Party of the USA or the Democrat that they say we Democrats. No, you're not. You no more Democrat than Barack Hussein Obama was. He was a Marxist ideologue that George Soros and others plotted to take control of the Democrat Party and use that party, with its history being kind of in agreement. I'll be back. Don't go away.
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6: And those who employ them disrespect the rule of law, and they are showing disregard for those who are following the law.
7: All America. Here is the Democrats used to say about illegal immigration.
6: And those who employ them.
7: Hold on. Let me reboot this. Let me reboot this so that I can play it the way I set it up. Okay, here we go.
6: Enter the country illegally, and those who employ them disrespect the rule of law, and they are showing disregard for those who are following the law.
8: All Americans, not only in the states most heavily affected, but in every place in this country, are rightly disturbed by the large numbers of illegal aliens entering our country. The jobs they hold might otherwise be held by citizens or legal immigrants. The public service they use impose burdens on our taxpayers.
9: I think we can enforce our borders.
7: I think we should enforce our borders.
10: If making it easy to be an illegal alien isn't enough, how about offering a reward for being an illegal immigrant?
7: Harry Reid.
10: No sane country would do that, right?
11: We've got a couple of different issues. We're talking about, do we have a commitment to secure the border? Yes. What are the options that we have available to us? Let's make sure they work. Because while we need to address the issue of immigration and the challenge we have of undocumented people in our country, we certainly don't want any more coming in.
12: In approaching immigration reform, I believe we must enact tough, practical reforms that ensure and promote the legal and orderly entry of immigrants into our country.
13: People who enter the United States without our permission are illegal aliens, and illegal aliens should not be treated the same as people who entered the U.S. legally.
9: To have a situation where 40% of the babies born on Medicaid in California today are born of illegal immigrants creates a very real problem for the state, which is in deficit.
14: Look, of course you can enforce the borders.
9: Let me finish.
14: I agree.
9: To have 17% of our prison population at a cost of $300 million a year be illegal immigrants who come here and commit felonies, that's not what this nation is all about.
11: Do we have a commitment to secure the border? Yes. What are the options that we have available to us? Let's make sure they work.
6: Yeah, we all agree on the need to better secure the border and to punish employers who choose to hire illegal immigrants.
8: That's why our administration has moved aggressively to secure our borders more, by hiring a record number of new border guards, by deporting twice as many criminal aliens as ever before.
15: And the commission sees no justification for the continued entry of unskilled foreign workers unless the rationale for their admission otherwise serves a significant national interest.
16: But at the same time, along with that, we have to beef up the border. So we there's some point at which you say, now you're here, and these are the people that are here, and these are the other

0: people that aren't here, because otherwise you have people who are legally trying to get in and they're on waiting list to get in, and then other people are getting in illegally. It doesn't make any sense.
1: No sane country would do that, right?
2: I continue to believe that we need stronger enforcement on the border and at the workplace.
3: All illegal aliens present in the United States on the date of enactment of our bill must quickly register their presence with the United States government or face imminent deportation.
2: That means a workable, mandatory system that employers must use to verify the legality of their workers.
4: We will try to do more to speed the deportation of illegal aliens who are arrested for crimes, to better identify illegal aliens in the workplace, as recommended by the commission headed by former Congresswoman Barbara Jordan.
5: I urge the Congress to adopt tough policies needed to verify employment authorization.
3: When we use phrases like undocumented workers, we convey a message to the American people that their government is not serious about combating illegal immigration. If you don't think it's illegal, you're not going to say it. I think it is illegal and wrong.
1: If you break our laws by entering this country without permission and give birth to a child, we reward that child with U.S. citizenship and guarantee a full access to all public and social services this society provides. And that's a lot of services. Is it any wonder that two-thirds of the babies born at taxpayer expense at country, county-run hospitals in Los Angeles are born to illegal alien mothers?
2: So, that's why we need to start by giving agencies charged with border security new technology, new facilities, and more people to stop, process, and deport illegal immigrants.
6: We certainly don't want any more coming in.
3: A biometric-based employer verification system with tough enforcement and auditing is necessary to significantly diminish the job magnet that attracts illegal aliens to the United States.
4: By cracking down on illegal hiring, by barring welfare benefits to illegal aliens.
0: We also need to crack down on employers that are hiring illegal immigrants. One of the things that's happening, and I've talked to people in towns in our state where this is happening, is that it almost creates a shadow workforce where employers are illegally employing these people. They are sadly willing to take jobs that are more unsafe for less wages, and then it hurts our other workers that are here in this country. So bringing this out of the shadows and making clear who's legal and who's not legal, beefing up the border security is where we need to head.
2: Right now, we've got millions of illegal immigrants who live and work here without knowing their identity or background.
4: But we are also a nation of laws. It is wrong and ultimately self-defeating for a nation of immigrants to permit the kind of abuse of our immigration laws we have seen in recent years, and we must do more to stop.
5: When immigrants are less well-educated and less skilled, they may pose economic hardships for the most vulnerable of Americans, particularly those who are unemployed or underemployed.
2: We simply cannot allow people to pour into the United States undetected, undocumented, unchecked, and circumventing the line of people who are waiting patiently, diligently, and lawfully to become immigrants in this country. Let me repeat, we need strong border security at the borders.
4: We are also a nation of laws.
6: I think we can enforce our borders. I think we should enforce our borders.
7: And you heard it. You heard all those Democrats. You heard them. All of them. What happened? Well, I'll tell you what happened. In their cities, people were saying, we've been voting Democrat for 40, 50 years or more. Our streets are filthy. Our schools are poor. Drug use is rampant. Criminality is blowing up. They say, I've been voting Democrat. Neighborhoods are run down. People aren't getting married. They're living in squalor. Homelessness has increased. People are destitute in these cities, these inner

0: cities. Those who could started to move out to surrounding suburbs first and then maybe even to other states. People began to not vote. I'm not voting no more. I don't care. Nothing changes for us. Other individuals. And so they needed heads. They needed to replace the people that were leaving their areas, the blue areas, the dilapidated, rundown city. Oh, not the downtown. Downtown look good, man, because we know we're doing conventions and all. Anybody making money, and not where people live. And they needed heads. They needed bodies. So they opened up the border. They opened up the border so that they could get the heads. I didn't know where they were sending them. They're going to send them to red cities and dilute. No, they got to send them to blue cities and shore them up. And that's why they went to New York. And all of a sudden, no housing. They made housing. They turned hotels into housing. They turned neighborhood playgrounds and schools, old clothes school, everything. That's what they did, y'all. Democrats, I'm telling you, I'm trying to warn y'all. This is KYS, Corpus Christi, Texas, 7 o'clock. I'm trying to warn you. They're after y'all.
1: Breaking news this hour from Town Hall. I'm Rich Thomason. Iran, Ukraine, and more. Packed agenda for this week's NATO summit in Turkey. President Trump departs Washington for Ankara later today.
2: Since Mark Rutte took over as NATO Secretary General nearly 2 years ago, he has spent much of his time trying to keep the U.S. committed to the world's biggest military alliance. Trump has long accused NATO allies for spending too little on defense. They have taken substantial steps to address those concerns, only to face fresh criticism after declining to join the war against Iran. This year's summit is being hosted by Turkish President Recep Tayyip Erdogan. His close relationship with Trump may help keep the American president at the table, but it's unlikely to mend the rifts. I'm Rika Ann Garcia.
1: Nearly 40 huge wildfires still going.

Good morning, everybody. Appreciate the time that you spend. 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I tell you.

I tell you, it's a big deal. And we're still in the holiday. I mean, it's all year long, 250 years, and not just one day. It should be all the time. Victor Davis Hanson did a piece called "The New Socialists: Elite, Ungrateful, and Toxic as Ever." I want to read it, and then I'll make editorial comment as I progress, and you can weigh in and comment as well. Win some blue state and blue city races, and the cocky new socialist Jacobins believe that they have either already taken over the Democrat Party or that they will soon absorb the Democratic Party into communism. They believe it. Who and what are the Jacobins? They were part of the, it was a club established in Paris back in 1789. They were the most radical and ruthless of all the political groups that were formed in the wake of the French Revolution. And in association with their leader, Robespierre, they instituted what was called the Terror of 1793 and 94. Ruthless radicals, they called them. And when they say ruthless, they wasn't kidding about ruthless. The Jacobins. These folks, they was a faction. They took control of the Republic and carried out mass killings in the name of liberty. Sound familiar? The Jacobins, they had built their power when they mobilized popular support, when they had used firm belief in their ideas to justify their manipulation of political institutions. The leaders promised justice if they got in control of the government, but they relied on terror to crush any resistance to them. By the time the Jacobins' rule collapsed, more than 300,000 people had been arrested, and they suggest that up to 40,000 died, including both legal executions and killings that were carried out outside the law. They were advocating for a complete abolition of monarchy. They said, "We want to establish a republic grounded in the sovereignty of the people." The Jacobins say freedom could only exist where equality replaced privilege. And they call for reforms that would strip the aristocracy and the clergy of the traditional powers. They demanded a republic where laws expressed the will of the general population, where political participation extended to all male citizens, and the public supported the 1793 Constitution, which proposed universal male suffrage economic measures. In other words, because only the elites controlled, and they wanted to give it to every man. It spread across France. They declared that the nation had to be rebuilt from its foundations and that all institutions had to be dismantled completely. In other words, they called for fundamental transformation of French government. Fundamental transformation. They supported state-funded education, strict regulation of prices to prevent price gouging, like rent control. They supported a law that outlawed guilds and trade unions, though they later shifted. But they believed that civic virtue had to be enforced by law and that freedom required defense against internal sabotage and foreign invasions. They said they represented the voice of ordinary citizens,
which the

demanded immediate action on food shortages, on measures to relieve economic hardship, and punishment for suspected treason. They said liberty would collapse unless the enemies of the revolution were identified and eliminated. The Jacobins. A lot of people don't know who they were. But according to Victor Davis Hanson, these cocky people, Chevalier and Mandani and Ocasio-Cortez and all them, these cocky new socialists, today's version of the Jacobins, believe that they have either already taken over the Democrat Party or they'll soon absorb it. And in reaction to these new swarms, he said, an increasingly terrified, ossified old Democrat guard either limps away from the hive or invites them to take over more. It's fascinating, but ultimately depressing, he says, to watch old-style Democrats say or do anything to avoid the mob of Robespierre's, as I said, who led the Jacobins. Democrat candidates who recently begged for a Schumer, Pelosi, Jeffries endorsement are now telling Schumer, Pelosi, and Jeffries to get in line at the guillotine. That was the weapon of choice of the Jacobins. Jewish American Democrats are terrified that what happened to the primaried and defeated Congressman Dan Goldman of New York. Goldman is an arch-Trump hater. And the fact that he could lose, Goldman's obnoxious showboating hatred of Trump, his champion of neo-socialist agendas, that's new socialist agendas, offered no defense against the Jacobins' anti-Semitism and hatred of Israel. Modern-day Jacobins. A number of Jews, they called for freedom and all, and called for cutting off the head of anybody that didn't go along and agree with them. It was a slaughter. Not for equality, but for equity. A number of Jewish Democrat candidates, like wannabe California Congressman Scott Wiener, they're backing off from Israel. And now they're joining the genocide mob. Wiener hopes that the throng will reward his new anti-Israel position, and he's a Jew, by overlooking the now inconvenient fact that to the anti-Semitic Democrat base, I don't care what he says, he is still Jewish. So he's in their sights. Some of the rich likewise think they can escape the guillotine. Rich Democrats. The various proposed taxes on billionaires and millionaires on their net worth or unrealized capital gains or plans to confiscate private properties deemed, as Mandani said, not to be in the people's interests. These folks with the money, though, they'll either flee to Florida or they'll join the mob and hope their donations will spare them from the blade. He says the hard socialist agenda, which lacks even 50% popular support, is often recognizable despite efforts to conceal it until after elections. Given the clickbait lunacy of these socialist mindset, their true views often trickle out from where prior social media posts, hot mics, leaks, and occasional temper tantrum outbursts. Like Mondami's calling them monsters, or Tallarico saying, I hate Christianity, or this guy Plattner's unapologetic, racist, anti-Semitic, misogynistic outburst. They're on record. They said all this before they were where they are today. It's coming back to haunt them, or it should. In general, the socialist challenge is to fundamentally transform America.

0: into a government, big government, top down, called status, inner redistribution machine. He thinks it's crazier than socialist Europe. A prescription for North Korean style poverty, completely unrecognizable to the founders of this nation and to most of y'all contemporary current Americans. He said, as far as we can distill, this is just a look at this. He says, here are their agendas. I'll start when we get back. And he lays out seven things that the socialist communists are going to try to achieve. Stay with us.
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1: 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It's me, Tommy Cool. Ever wondered why Tommy Cool gives a high four? I'm a stickler. Let me explain. The odds of a rattlesnake bite are 1 in 40,000. Still, I got bit when I was 3. 1 in 40,000. The odds of a second rattlesnake bite are over 1 in a billion. I must be special. I got bit again 12 years ago. The folks who cared for me the first time were sticklers. No lasting damage. The second time, not sticklers. 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Our intense combination of heat and humidity is toxic to air conditioners. 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No matter when your air conditioner needs care, call a stickler. Daylight, twilight, even after midnight. High four. 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

Dennis says in a text, my grandfather was 12 years old. My great-grandparents came to America in the 1880s from Germany. One of the things I remember most was something my aunt told me about our last name. In the old country, although it was spelled, and I don't want to mention his last name over the air, it was pronounced, and he gave me that. They almost immediately started pronouncing it as an American name, just like it sounded. And I'll tell you again, a lot of people that came here from the European countries forbid their children to speak their native languages because they knew that the speed with which they assimilated, mixed in, and became successful in America was directly proportional with the speed and ability in which they learned English. It just was. And they knew that. They took vowels, Italians, off the end of their names, you know, because we're becoming American now. We are. Then all of a sudden, this thing called multiculturalism, diversity, instead of the melting pot, out of many, we become one. It became, instead of celebrating how we're all similar, how we're all the same, created in the image of God, how are we all, let's celebrate how different we all are. Divide and conquer. That's what they did. I knew it back then. I knew it back then. So what are their agendas? Well, number one, he says the new demography. Open borders, massive unaudited new immigration, ending the distinction between being a resident and being a citizen. There's a difference. That's why Obama and them took, are you a citizen? You're here in this country, but are you here as a resident? Or are you here and you're a citizen? Took it off and have been fighting the Democrats ever since not to put it back as a question of the census. Oh, if we ask that, are you a citizen? They might not report and we might not get a cap, we might not get a right count. So what's the point of being a citizen? The two, they want to dismantle what they call the system. Packing the court, destroying the Electoral College, ending the filibuster, bringing in new left-wing states, defunding the police, ensuring same-day registration and voting. That means there's no way to check whether they're telling the truth, and people out here will, there are people who don't tell the truth. No voter ID, foreign nationals living here being eligible to vote, and they start that crazy stuff out there in California, says we have to educate illegal children by law, and the illegals have their children in public schools, then the illegal might as well be on the school board too. Number three, the Islamization of America. The agenda, ending America's traditional friendship with Israel, realigning the U.S. with the West Bank, with Hamas, with Hezbollah, their autocratic, illiberal terrorism sponsoring Muslim regimes.

restoring the massive U.S. aid subsidies to fund left-wing takeovers abroad, and mainstreaming now overt harassment of Jews at home. In fact, that U.S. aid money rolled around and came back here. The agenda, old communism, he said. The government takeover of housing and utilities, targeted expropriation of private property, taking it from them. New punitive taxes on net worth, unrealized capital gains. You know what unrealized capital gains, folk, is? Being taxed on the value of your house, even though you ain't get a dime for it because you didn't sell it. You made a gain, especially if you put it in investment. You make an investment, you get a house, they appraise it higher. That means it's gained in value, and they tax you for what they say it's now worth, not what you can get. They want to do that with everything. Wild talk of nationalizing airlines and all health care. Yeah, starting with grocery stores. How the government going to have a grocery store? And you're going to compete with who? That was one of the things when the RTA, Regional Transportation Authority, built their new building down here at Staples and Leopard. And they had enough room in there where people could open offices from the private sector. And folks were saying, why are you doing that? We got empty office space right down the street, downtown, Upper Broadway. We've got vacant spaces, and you're competing. Although what they did was have other government agencies rent space in there. So that was slightly different. But how are you going to compete? So if he has a grocery store and everybody go to the government grocery store, what happens to all the what we call the mom and pops? You're going to compete with the government? No, because they don't take tax money. You got to charge based on profit and loss. Old communism, statism, massive new entitlements. They're promising free college, canceling $1.7 trillion in student loans, more federal acquisition of private lands, rent freezes, all the government controlling. No such thing as free enterprise. And then this thing called reparations, that's number six. Compensation for victims of alleged white privilege. Institutionalization of radical identity politics. Racial, ethnic, sexual orientation, chauvinism. Third world hatred of supposed white oppressors. Justifying repertory preferences for the non-white who are oppressed. I guess tell the black astronaut I'm not going to go there. You know and I know it's possible to make it in this country. Globalism, pledging solidarity with socialist communist movements abroad, despising the Judeo-Christian Bible-based Western civilization in general, and despising the U.S. in particular. Once Mayor Zoran Mandami took control of New York, he promised to confiscate rental properties from landlords, said he's going to focus on white neighborhoods, that he no longer disguised his innate hatred of Jews. Spanberger, out of Virginia, dropped her moderate false face, began radically ramming through hard left executive orders. She said she had to ensure that more DEI, higher taxes, anti-ICE hysteria. Being reelected, Seattle Mayor Katie Wilson, Democrat, said goodbye to the billionaire entrepreneurs who were leaving Washington State's new millionaires tax. She mocked their departure. She said she didn't care that a socialist city would further descend into a West Coast Detroit or Baltimore. Socialists hide their revolutionary anger with pleasantries. We have become well accustomed now to the socialist smile.

0: You'll see it on the face of the Mandani or the phony happy face of James Tallarico. Usually the new touchy-feely socialist chuckled the loudest when a rare reporter presses them on their past lunatic harangues, which are then laughed off as hysterias from paranoid right-wing minds. Sometimes socialists embrace the hard commissar style, like Maine Senate candidate Graham Platner. He lies fragrantly, he takes back none of the hate-filled rants. And they're all out there. Democrats, I'm trying to tell you, they're trying to take over your party. It's not what you think it is. Forewarned is forearmed. I'm thinking, but I don't know.
1: With SRN News, I'm Rich Thomason in Washington. It is a packed agenda for this week's NATO summit in Turkey, and President Trump will depart Washington later today for Ankara. He will be front and center at the gathering, which is to wrap up on Wednesday. Nearly 40 massive wildfires still going strong across the West. Most of them are scattered around Colorado, Utah, and New Mexico. Flooding is a concern from parts of the Midwest to New England. And while there has been some relief from the oppressive heat for many, some parts of these still dealing with that heat dome that's made for so much misery across a vast area in recent days. President Trump will ring this morning's opening bell at the New York Stock Exchange. He'll do so remotely from the White House. And it is back to work today for Wall Street following the long holiday weekend. The Dow will be opening at a record high, 52,900. More details at srnnews.com.
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4: Artificial intelligence is no longer just a technology story. It's rapidly becoming an energy story. The Department of Energy is now evaluating federal sites across the country for new AI infrastructure and data centers, including locations that could pair directly with advanced energy generation like nuclear power. The reason is simple. America's energy demand is surging as AI expands. In fact, the U.S. Energy Information Administration now projects power consumption will hit record highs in both 2026 and 2027, driven largely by data centers, artificial intelligence, and electrification. The challenge isn't whether AI will grow. It's whether we can build enough reliable generation to power it. That's why the conversation in Washington has shifted from how do we regulate AI to how do we power it. And for the energy industry, that might be the defining question of the decade. I'm Kim Bilotto, host of the Energy Mix Radio Show. 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

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The seminar begins at 10 to 12 noon, Saturday, July 18th. Don't forget to tell her. It was Bob that told us all about y'all. A free seminar for your information. 882-5397-882 keys. Let me check the text line. Beverly says, I remember when the left was saying illegal aliens were sinister. I tried pulling up the information online and the search engines buried it. Also, how Trump was pals with black organizations and with Sharpton and Snoop Dogg and Jesse Jackson and Oprah and all. It was all scrubbed from the major search engines. The left and their cronies are something else. Very sinister. You think? you think? Gene says, how do you eat a bear one bite at a time? How do you destroy America's foundation? I guess, diluted down with one after another, foreign country groups belief to wipe out what this country was founded on. Take from the rich, give, give, give, and it's never enough. Let me tell you something, Gene. That's a misrepresentation there. I don't care. Every time they talk about a tax hike on the rich, it winds up coming from everybody. There's no such thing as we're only going to take from the rich. There's only so many rich. The majority of this country is in the middle class. There's some people at the bottom who are poor. There's some people at the peak. It's like a pyramid shape who are rich. Most of us are in the middle class. Look at the taxes you pay. Look at all the taxes that the average person pays.

I don't care who you are. 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It's a flat tax. But it's never just from the rich. Yeah, we're going to tax, and it's only going to be the very rich. That was the argument to do the constitutional amendment to create an income tax in this country, which had been unconstitutional and illegal, even though Lincoln used it to fund the war. Others tried to use it. The Supreme Court ruled each time it's unconstitutional. So they came out with an amendment, I don't know, 17th Amendment or something like that, and said, we're only going to tax the rich. Look what that brought us. So, yeah, it's more than that. If we keep saying that, we think they're not talking about coming after us and our money. Remember, under Biden, they wanted a proposal that if you moved $600 in your account, that they had to send it to the bank. They had to send it to the government, what you were doing. And welfare is more than a $600 a month deposit if you have it going into an account. That means they was going to count everybody, what every nickel, every dime, everybody had in the bank so that they could tax it. Rashida Tlaib, Democrat, perpetually screams rather than talks. And so does Cory Booker. He always got to be mad. He got to be ticked off. He's got to be everyone. Usually venting her monotonous hatred for the Jewish state. What, she said she's the only, what, a Palestinian? She claims she is. Her latest socialist champions are the Antifa criminals. Antifa just sentenced to long prison sentences for their conspiracy to murder ICE officers. And the more Ilhan Omar is caught trafficking in anti-Semitic tropes, denying alleged immigration fraud schemes, filing preposterous. Whatever happened? Federal, how are you making millions of dollars and all of a sudden it's only a couple thousand dollars? How do you have to adjust it that much? And then she shouts, racist. Recently, emerging socialists, congressional nominees, Daria Liza Avila Xavier, Ornella Leah Mejia, they can't tell you. They don't want to talk about the fact that their parents left socialist paradises in Latin America to come to cutthroat capitalist America. Why did your parents leave their socialist countries to come to a capitalist country? They don't tell you that. All they want to do is change America. All they want to do is tackle America. Why you think your parents brought you here? And they don't explain why and how such a supposedly toxic, racist nation would extend such generous scholarships and DEI preferences to both of them. They came here from another country, and look at the benefits they got from this country. Somebody said, well, Victor David Hansen, he said they suffer from the Joy Reid, Ilhan Omar, Rashida Tlaib, AOC socialist syndrome. Because Joy Reid was not born here. Well, yeah, she was born here, but her parents came from two different places. Parents flee socialist paradises of indigenous peoples to do what? Ensure that their children might thrive in a settler, colonialist, capitalist U.S. whose magnanimity, generosity, they interpret as proof of guilt that is therefore to be reciprocated, not with gratitude, but ever more venom and hatred spewed against the country. Joy Reid was making a couple million dollars and hating America all the time, hating white people, and dyed her hair on her black head blonde.

0: Once the second generation socialists joined the privileged elite classes of America, and they went to Harvard and Yale, these boutique, he calls them boutique radicals, decided to tear down the very system that nurtured them. Without ever expressing a wish to return to the socialist paradises of their parents' homeland, you can go back. So he asked the question, y'all. What drives the sheer hatred of the new upscale socialists? And why are they in vogue now, especially with the college-educated whites? Huh? He said there's three constants that are constant in all these new socialists. As we have seen recently from the recent nationwide primary elections, as well as the daily street theater. One, they hate the United States. They loathe its founder. Where did they get that? In the schools they went to? They hate its maturation. They despise the current American nation. They detest especially those of us that are in the middle class because we won't roll with them. They detest the middle class because they say we lack both the romance of the dependent poor and the supposed refinement and culture of their own elite socialist aristocracy. Look at the ones that espouse this. They're in Congress. They're making money. They're in the media. They're in the entertainment field. They're loaded. And yet they're speaking out against a country that gave them the load. And the more they demagogue white privilege and white supremacy, the more they feel that the river of exemptions and set-asides and preferences and special considerations will flow to them from a supposedly guilty nation because they're the ones that receive it. Socialist hatred of America. How about the fact that it's becoming clearer as middle America embraces the 250th anniversary of the nation, highlighted by throngs of World Cup tourists who cannot praise the United States highly enough, praise the decency, the amicability, the prosperity of America between the coast. So what is a perennial socialist PhD candidate or a failed community organizer or a non-government operating flat? What are they supposed to do when millions happily suffer from false consciousness and have failed to listen to their Marxist, Leninist, socialist, communist, progressive handlers? What are they going to do with us? Because we're not buying it. Don't believe the hype. Ooh, ooh. Don't believe the, what are they going to do with us? We ain't buying that liberal dribble. The socialist architects of the current Jacobin takeover see no contradiction in that. He suggests, like moths hearkening to flames, they cannot get enough of the American good life. The conspicuous consumer consumption, the merit badges of success, like their Ivy League branded kids. The letters, the titles after their names, the right zip code that they live in for their first and second home. Bernie Sanders has three. Oh, yeah, and he's a pro-communist. I guess he would be the oligarch, huh, if he was in Russia today. I don't know. He sure certainly acts like one here, doesn't he? Flying around in a private jet. All over the country talking about revolution and socialism. Where you get that money, Bernie? Huh? He said, I wrote a book and I made my money. Oh, that's the capitalist way. You wrote a book, you had a product, you delivered a product and you got paid. So what are you saying? Yeah, I know. I got to take a break. All right.
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I had one of my texters say, haha, you can say my name on the radio, I'm not hiding, but I guess I understand. But my ancestors definitely wanted to become Americans, forget about the old country that they left. They all learned English, he said, as soon as possible, and didn't teach their kids German except for a few words. But that was a fact, I'm telling you. James says, tell it like it is. Brother Bob, I love it. Well, thank you, James. I appreciate it. We just tell, but these new socialists, man, you know, but that's the negative, folks, of them not teaching civics. They don't want them to know about the founding of this country. I could play clips and clips and more clips. I don't know nobody raving about how great it was playing up and visiting Canada. I don't remember anybody going viral talking about how playing soccer in Mexico was so great and all. All I hear him talk about is, whoa, America is huge. Whoa, it's wide open. Whoa, look at the cost of gas. I'm telling you, 20 years ago, and the last time I've been to France was less than 10 years ago, I believe, and gas was like $7-$8 for a half a liter. I mean, they were paying through. They're going like, whoa, look at it. It's the land of plenty. That's right. And even you and I both know, there's an old saw. Guys say, man, I don't go to America, man. You know, they say, yeah, but there's poverty over there, and there's homelessness in America, and if people don't have, there's unemployment in America. And the guy said, yeah, that's why I want to go. He said, why are you? He said, there's diabetes, obesity in America. He said, I want to go to a country where even the poor are fat. That's what he said. 882-5397. 882 keys, these new elite socialists. Every socialist buffoon reminds us almost daily, says Victor Davis Hampson, of Alexis de Tocqueville's droll warning that most people would prefer everyone to be absolutely equal and worse off than all better off, but with some better off than themselves. The socialist hatred of America is revealed in their envy, folks. Think about it. Unlike a poet, Hesiod's notion of a good envy, embodied in the American tradition of emulation and admiration of those richer than themselves. Hey, man, like I tell you, Colonel Sanders, man, my hero. This guy started so many businesses, failed so many times, never quit, never gave up. And eventually, I think he might have been in his 70s when he decided to market his mama's chicken recipe, which is the way they make fried chicken in Kentucky. Not just his mama, that's the way they do it. They buy into the bad envy of wanting to destroy those who are brighter than they are. They want to destroy anybody more successful, more richer, more happier, more essential to America than themselves. It could be Elon Musk or Larry Ellison, Jeff Bezos, or even you and I. They want to know why this show is so successful. It's because it's the common man show. It's the basics. I'm here with nothing but the basics. Born and raised in the United States, as was my parents. Now, not so much my grandparents. My grandfather was born in Nizer, France. My mother's father, yes, his father was French. His mother was from Martinique. My mother's mother

Prince of Portuguese and Dutch. My father's parents, my father's father was born because his father was a slave. Yeah, I go back into the 1800s. That's true. They're descended from, he's descended from slaves that landed in New Bern, North Carolina. So I got all of this. It's America. Now, I never made an excuse. My dad knew that it was on me to do better than he did. And he taught himself welding. He welded bulkheads on Navy shipyard during World War II. Was a welder. And then switched to welding and put down the rail tracks for the Pennsylvania Transportation Company's, not only their subway system, but above. He was a welder. And then for the last 20 years that he worked, he was a parking lot attendant in a downtown parking lot. He went to work every day, taught me a good, solid work ethic, and taught me that we didn't use the word poor, but if we didn't have as much as somebody else, we had to make do with what we had. You could be poor, but you didn't have to be dirty or nasty. You had to iron your clothes, press the clothes. You had to go to church on Sunday morning. We didn't have to be a drinker or a smoker or a drug dealer or a drug addict. And that we had to go to school and pay attention. You want to get your behind beat? You go to school and do the talking when you're supposed to be there listening to the teacher teaching you. Socialists have little current power, although they do have control of institutions like K-12 education, academia, the college, the media, the different foundations, the bureaucracies, the corporate boardrooms, professional sports, entertainment, popular culture. They want to end up like the lifelong government employee Bernie Sanders, who for 50 years shook his two upraised fists at America, screamed at the greed, and ended up with three homes and membership in the millionaire class. Socialists and communists have no confidence in winning over the majority of the American people, at least outside blue city, blue state Democrat districts. So their efforts to challenge the ballot in laws, destroy the border, and point anger

0: core, new constituents, stage violent street confrontations, and celebrate and contextualize assassinations like the Jacobins, from the attempts on Trump to the killing of Charlie Kirk. Some Democrats would re-examine and conclude that the party was too far left wing. But the bottom line is, the real rub is that Trump is their flip side. Not a revolutionary, but a counter-revolutionary. And so far they haven't stopped him yet, but their lidless eyes never close. They're still out there trying. This is KYS Corpus Christi, Texas. It's 8 o'clock. We're not falling for the okey-doke.
1: Breaking news this hour from Town Hall. I'm Rich Thomason. A court appearance this week for the accused killer of a rising star of the conservative movement.
2: A 5-day preliminary hearing is scheduled to start Monday for Tyler Robinson, the 23-year-old man accused of assassinating Charlie Kirk last September 10th while Kirk was addressing a crowd of thousands at Utah Valley University. Kirk's widow and parents are expected to be in court in Utah, and the hearing will be live streamed. The proceedings focus on whether there's enough evidence to try Robinson for aggravated murder and whether the death penalty is warranted, which the prosecution is requesting. They say DNA consistent with Robinson's was found on the trigger of the rifle used to kill Kirk, as well as the fired cartridge casing, two unfired cartridges, and a towel used to wrap the weapon. Robinson has not entered a plea. I'm Donna Warner.
1: At least 24 deaths are blamed on the punishing heat wave that gripped such a large swath of the country.
3: After days of dangerous record-breaking heat across the East Coast, Southeast, and Southwest, officials are reporting a rising death toll and say many victims were found in homes without air conditioning. The storms left nearly 1 million customers across several states without power and raised the threat of flash flooding as scorching temperatures give way to the threat of powerful storms, widespread outages, and flooding concerns. Ken Lorman reporting.
1: Later this hour, President Trump will ring the Wall Street opening bell. He will do so remotely from the Oval Office. It's aimed at drawing attention to Trump accounts, encouraging investment on behalf of newborns. Later today,

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0: edition of La Conservadora Tejana, Bianca Gracia, Rob's Town's only Bianca Gracia. Good morning, ma'am.
1: Good morning, Bob. How are you this morning?
0: I am doing fine. And I just, whenever you get ready to come on, and I know I'm doing the fanfare and all, but it's Local Girl Makes Good. It's the classic American story.
1: Thank you, Bob. That certainly, you know, memes or hits well, or it's well received this morning after we have celebrated the 250th anniversary of America. Bob, you know, being here in Washington, D.C. was, Will says, how was your 4th of July? I said, Will, that is a loaded question, Will. That's a loaded question this morning. It depends on what time of the day you're asking about. His 4th of July was definitely very eventful. And so, it was certainly something that, you know, as the day went by, it was just all kinds of craziness as a day and the evening struck. And so we were expecting, and it certainly did deliver, 104 degrees weather here in D.C. Of course, you know, before 4th of July, even after 4th of July, the weather got better. All of a sudden, it's not as hot, and the nighttime is certainly pleasurable. But 4th of July was definitely just a test. It was certainly a test with the change in we had bad weather that came through, Bob, as an addition. We had storms and lightning and thunder. You could see lightning. You could see like two at one time I saw like two lightnings come down as a backdrop to the fireworks. It was insane.
0: Yeah,
1: was
0: somebody crazy, said they showed the lightning from behind the clouds. It was really bright. And one guy said, man, only Trump could have fireworks, including lightning.
1: Yep, that's right. That's right. It was certainly, it was an adventure, to say the least. I had a lot of people, a lot of friends come visit, come into town. There was certainly lots of events last week going on, including General Flynn's event, America's Future event. He had a conference followed by a, I wouldn't say it was a gala, but it was a soirée is what they called it, and a dinner. And that was certainly very, very well attended. It was a small dinner, but not really, really that small. But we had the Attorney General, Todd Blanche, come and address General Flynn and his guests. And we had, you know, like admirals and colonels and the assistant secretary, for the Health and Human Services under Robert Kennedy Jr. was with us, and also the Surgeon General. I got to meet the Surgeon General. I actually, Bob, got to meet Marla Maples, Trump's, former wife. And she was just lovely. She is very, very sweet, sweet, sweet, sweet lady. She actually spoke at General Flynn's event the day before the soirée, but I got to see her at the soirée. But she said it was really funny because I walked up to her at the

0: event for the first time in my life. I mean, I not ever met her. And so I walked up to her and she said, "You look so familiar." And I thought to myself, I said, "Oh, wow, this lady recognizes me from somewhere." Anyway, we spoke, a good couple of minutes, and we spoke about her daughter, Tiffany, spoke about her grandchild, spoke about, you know, the things that she's doing with her foundation. She was just a very, very classy, down to earth, very humble, very, very humble, lady. And so, but she was with the Surgeon General, and the Surgeon General, I had not met her before. But it certainly was a pleasure to meet her and get to talk to her. It was a very, very uneventful event with so many A-listers there. This is what I like about General Fund, because he does an educational, he brings these panels together, and it was excellent panels. He had some really good panels with some really good information with what some of these people are doing across the country. And so certainly that was definitely well attended, and also just bringing together these people is just, you know, a job in itself. But it was really, really good. The General Fund's event to moving on to Astoria, and then, you know, people coming and going. And then I had friends celebrating birthdays that were 4th of July birthdays. And then we had a reception. So I was invited to the Turning Point Founders Gala on July 3rd. And that certainly was a beautiful, beautiful event held at the Mellon Auditorium. So, Bob, that was also well attended. We had Pete, Secretary of War, Pete Hegseth, come and address the attendees and the guests. And we had J.D. Vance. I knew J.D. Vance was going to be there, and I had a feeling he was going to be there because of the fact that they had a reception on the 2nd it was really, really smart for event planning, not just for the TPUSA Gala, but also for 4th of July. So if you had any kind of special guest, badges to get into the events, they had these pick up your credentials nights, and certainly had people picking up credentials, and which was really smart, because then the lines would have been really crazy, they were already crazy as it was. And so we had a reception, pick up your credentials for the Turning Point Gala on the 2nd. And so when we went to that, that was a really nice reception itself. But they were handing out the J.D. Vance book. I said, that must be their guest. And so that and some hats. They're always, known for handing out hats. And so I got to actually meet Erica Kirk. I'd never met her in person. I'd met Charlie, obviously, but I got to meet her. And, there's so many stories out there, Bob. I'm sure you've heard them all, seen them all, read about them.
1: Yeah, a shame. It's just a shame that that's all they have to do is spend their time. But I guess that's where their world is.
0: At the end of the day, she is still a mother, and she's still a grieving wife, regardless of she's from the grieving wife to the she was behind it all. Conspiracy theories out there. I mean, there are so many theories, and I'm not going to say conspiracy, but there's so many theories out there about what transpired and whether she was involved, not involved, and all of that. At the end of the day, she is still his wife. She's still a female. She's still

0: somewhat, this is traumatic. I mean, anybody who has to watch, I mean, you just got to go back and think about Jackie Kennedy, actually in the car when her husband was shot, our president, John F. Kennedy. So, I mean, think about that caliber. That it's such a traumatic, traumatic experience. And no matter whatever the deal is, to have to live through that and then have to like live it all, right, is already a challenge. It's got to be a replay. But anyway, she was extremely nice and very welcoming. And you could tell she's a grieving woman, and see the sorrow and the sadness in her.
1: Yeah, and before we got to take a break, but the other thing is that she was pretty much rushed and pushed into the turning point leadership because they were trying to keep the organization from falling apart. So that was thrust upon her at well. And those rumors about her and JD and all, they were just unconscionable. They didn't even give the lady time to grieve. We'll be back with more La Conservadora Tejana after this.
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0: Mr. Rubin, sir?
1: What is it, Jesse?
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1: Well, it does. 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
1: Like?
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1: Not sure you'll fit in the truck with that.
0: No problem. How about a cape?
1: People might confuse you
0: with
1: a
0: superhero, and the AC techs here at Colaire are kind of like superheroes, springing into action the moment you need us.
1: Capes are hard to keep clean.
0: How about a tearaway uniform, and underneath it, a Speedo, with the Colaire logo, of course.
1: Oh my, not sure you should be out in public like that.
0: Okay, can you hand me that robe, please, sir?
1: I think that would be a good idea.
0: Colder than I thought in here.
1: I can see that. Call Colaire
0: because we can. On second thought, can I just wear my Colaire uniform, sir?
1: Jesse, I support your decision 100%.
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5: Let me 882-5397-882 Keys. On the Newsmaker line, Bianca Gracia from Washington, D.C. And you know she was doing it all. I've seen some of the pictures, some of the posts. She even didn't you do a little happy fourth thing, you and two other ladies? Bianca?
6: Where did I go, Bob? Didn't
5: you do a post with two other ladies where you were saying happy Independence Day and stuff like that, and you kind of posted the message?
6: Oh, yeah. So I'm telling you, we had a lot of, I have a lot of friends that came into D.C., and so, we it was definitely eventful, but Bob, yeah, no. So I got to meet Eric Kirk and then got to go to the gala the following day. The gala was absolutely amazing. And, when she addressed the guest, she said this founder's gala for 4th of July was one of the last events things that was on Charlie's calendar. It was the last thing he was planning before he was assassinated. And so she made it a point, to talk about that. And anyway, it was really, really a beautiful, beautiful event that they had, Turning Point had. So it was awesome. I mean, they, the red carpets and I ran into Secretary Rollins from the Agricultural Department. Carrie Lake was there, Congressman Anna Paulina, and I'm trying to remember if there was anybody. I mean, like I said, Secretary of War Pete Hegseth, he spoke. And J.D. Vance spoke. They had an awesome band. They go dance floor. And, and this Founders Gala was mainly for their donors. So it was a lot of older people, but yet they had all their Turning Point crowd there as well. And so they still had all of them there. And so the really interesting or, challenging, I think, things was that they had this event at the Mellon Auditorium here in D.C., which is on Constitutional Avenue, and it was that area specifically was closed down. It was closed down, and so you had to walk to the gala, blocks, okay? And women were in heels and in gowns. But then we found out later that there was a designated area where they had golf carts picking people up. There wasn't a lot of golf carts, though, so, you'd have to wait in line for the amount of people they had to, take and bring back or whatsoever. But anyway, it was greatly attended, and I will be posting those pictures up because I haven't even posted those pictures up leading into 4th of July. And 4th of July, oh, my goodness, Bob, I don't know if you got to read about it or know about it, but it was definitely eventful. And number one, it was really hot. Outside, that was one thing in itself, extremely hot outside. And so, that people had to stand in line and they were telling people, hey, there's going to be tons of water stations and misting stations and all these things, right, that they were going to have out at the mall. It was

0: the National Monument is. That's where they set up everything, right? The they had a separate stage set up there, and anyhow, it was like kind of like a little bit on a hill by the monument. But the interesting thing is they didn't provide waters and misting stations while you waited in line. And so they were having flyovers all day, and that was obviously pretty exciting. But because of the flyovers, and I don't know, God knows what else, you know, they said, you know, they were going to open the doors at 4 and expedited people were going to be let in first and all kinds of things. And so they didn't open the doors. And then they kept sending out text messages saying, oh, sorry, we're not going to open the doors. We're going to, because of the heat, we're pushing things back an hour. So they pushed things back an hour. And that was, you know, 4 or 5, 3, 4 or 5 o'clock is kind of the hottest part of the day. So it was extremely hot. Bob, it was so hot, you know, vendors ran out of water. So it was extremely hot out there. I mean, I got heat exhaustion, and I had a water, but my water, it was so hot that my water I was carrying got hot in the bottle. I mean, it was that hot. So we found a CVS, the CVS, that was on the corner of, I believe it was, we were Pennsylvania. I think it was Pennsylvania. We were on the corner of Pennsylvania and 14th or 15th, 13, maybe it was 13th Street. And that CVS had already tried to restock some water, but the water was room temperature as it didn't have enough time to get cold. And it wasn't a lot of water because it was still flying off the shelves at CVS. But people were trying to find somewhere to go, even if it was for a while, to cool down, because the heat was unbearable, Bob. And then they sat there and they told people, "Oh, sorry, but we've delayed entrance." So they made people stand in line, and people were still standing in line at 4 p.m., 5 p.m., 6 p.m. And they said, you know, delayed. I don't think they opened the actual gates until about 6:15.
1: You know what? Excuse me. While you're talking. You know, it was the same thing for the inaugural, except it was freezing there. But people were in the lines and waiting, and it was, and they couldn't do it outside, and you had to move. Washington, D.C., I'm not really enamored about going to these kind of events because so many people come.
0: Yes, and you just don't know what to expect, and you have to be willing to, you know, ready to change at last minute. And so what happened is while I was at CVS, I mean, I'm serious, Bob. I had drank some water throughout the day because I knew I was like, I got to hydrate for the day. But even with drinking water, I was like under heat exhaustion. I mean, I was like, no, I got to get out of this heat. This is unbearable. And so, and I'm sure other people felt the same way. Now, mind you, Latino Wall Street, who I work for, we had our own party. We were having our own party at Brock Pierce's. So I was going to make an appearance at the mall, kind of go network, you know, say hi to people, take some pictures, and then I was going to head out. But because I stood out there in the heat, it totally changed everything I did. And just as I was leaving, Bob, I get a call from a friend and says, I thought he was calling to ask where the party, you know, exactly where the party was or if he could come or whatsoever. And so, and I said, And I said, oh, you're looking for to come to our party tonight? And he says, you know, our 4th of July party, I should say. And he said, no, actually, I have a ticket left at the rooftop of the Homer building if you want to come. And I said, what? And he said, I said, well, I've got, you know, people with me. He said, how many? And so I tell him, he said, well, let me see what I can do because

0: got to have a ticket. It's a ticketed event up here. And I said, okay. So a Homer building had a penthouse, Bob, that was air-conditioned with an outside balcony that was gorgeous. That's where I ended up. I was a block away from the CVS.
1: God looking out for you, girl.
0: God was definitely looking out for me, Bob. I got to admit, God was definitely looking out for me. One block away, and I was at a rooftop where I was able to cool down for about 2-3 hours. It took me to cool down, only to get these phone calls, and I'll tell you what those phone calls were about.
1: All right, hold it when we come back.
2: For SRN News, I'm Rich Thomason in Washington. There is uncertainty today over the future of global oil supplies as talks with Iran over the Strait of Hormuz are on hold. They've been suspended during days-long funeral ceremonies for Ayatollah Ali Khamenei. Oil prices slipping as some members of the OPEC Plus cartel decided to raise their output, that effective next month. Meanwhile, the latest AAA national average for regular gas, $3.79 a gallon. That's down 1 penny from yesterday. President Trump will leave later today for Turkey. He'll be attending the annual NATO summit. That runs through Wednesday. Last year, he had pushed NATO allies to spend more on defense. This year, his mission, to try to enforce those pledges that were made. At least a dozen people killed in Russia's latest round of overnight missile and drone strikes on the capital of Ukraine, Kiev. More details, srnnews.com.
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0: So it's burning up hot, 104 degrees, no water, nowhere around. Folks like on the desert, seeing oasis, water where there's no water, hoping to see a camel or somebody go by to get water, and you get a phone call and get invited to a penthouse to wait.
1: I get invited to a penthouse at the rooftop a block away from Pennsylvania Avenue at the Homer Building. It was air conditioned. It was beautiful.
0: And somebody lived there?
1: A wonderful and beautiful rooftop with tons of place to sit, tables and lounging, areas. And it was extraordinary and much more cooler, obviously, than it was on the bottom. Here's the key. So I started getting phone calls about maybe 7 o'clock, somewhere in the 7 to 8 bracket. I started getting these phone calls from people that were down in the mall, and they said, "Hey, where's your party after all?" And I said, "Oh," and I'm thinking in my head, "I'm not even there yet." And I said, "Oh, well, it's here." And they said, "Yeah, they're making everybody leave the mall." And I said, "What?" And they're like, "Yeah, they are evacuating the mall after they made us stand in line for hours in the heat. They evacuated everybody due to inclement weather." So we had weather all around it. It wasn't just coming from the south or the north or the east. There was like storms circulating in Washington D.C. You could see the lightning and thunder. You could see it all around, and it was insane. And they were like, "Oh yeah, it's going to definitely storm." And so then they, alerts went out again, shelter in place. The National Guard and the police were not letting people, leave buildings or walk around or drive around. They were, they were sounding the bulls and horns and everything, when people were driving and trying to drive around. And it was just craziness. They were, till 9:15, no one is allowed to, leave, shelter in place kind of thing. And they told everybody to leave the mall and to go shelter in place, find shelter somewhere and go shelter in place. And so it was crazy. And so I was like, I'm so glad I'm up here in air condition and cooling off, and certainly had water and all kinds of, snacks and all kinds of things that they had up there. And so it was definitely eventful. Meanwhile, we had our own Latino Wall Street party going that was getting started over at the Pierce School. So people started to seek shelter, and they started calling me, Bob, to find out where it is that they could go. And so I started sending people there, and I said, "Well, we can't, obviously our party, we're not going to let it get overly crowded. We wanted to have a good crowd." And the Pierce School has a balcony that oversees a 360 aerial of the whole DMV area. And so, the people that were up on the balcony were truly enjoying it, because there was fireworks that were going off all around. It wasn't just in D.C. So they were able to see fireworks, being displayed all around. So it was really, what ended up trying to, be a bad night or whatever, you just had to, and here was the thing. I mean, you had to be able to adapt to change. Because certainly, as they sheltered in place till 9:15, after they did that, they said, "Oh, now Trump's not going to speak at whatever, 10:15. He's not going to speak till 11. 11, Bob. E.M. That meant the fireworks were not going to even start till midnight or beyond, depending on the inclement weather, obviously. And so, he didn't speak till 11, as you all know. And
0: I watched it.
1: And then before that, Bob, they called, they literally said,

0: send out another alert and said, oh, we're opening the gates up if you want to come back out to watch the president and the fireworks. And I said, this is nuts. This is crazy.
1: Let me interject here a minute. You know, the point is he sent out the word because people had traveled across the country. They were interviewing people that were leaving after the fireworks and all. They were from all over the country. They came from Oregon and California and just to be there, which meant that, and he sent out the message, if it's 2 a.m. and there's only one person standing here, I'm going to come out and speak. And so he let them know that he was going to hang in there. And they said, are they going to come back? Man, they piled back in that place because that's what they came for.
0: That's right. That's right. And they were not disappointed. They were not disappointed one bit. You know, what is it, 850,000 fireworks? The barges are still out there in the Potomac. It looks like we went to war. It looks like the barges were like a war zone is what it looks like.
1: And the last of them.
0: I should take a picture, Bob. I should take a picture of it.
1: Well, I posted something on my page because the last one looked like they were carpet bombing the city. I mean, if you were on the ground, it was white heat, light. It was impressive. And I said, typical Trump. Huh? You want to do fireworks? I'll show y'all fireworks. And the people just hooped and hollered, and any star or entertainer that wanted to be there. Hey man, the Air Force Band, they did all the songs. They did all the band was playing. People were partying and dancing, and you saw people from all kind of ethnic backgrounds, and they were just having a ball, and the fireworks, and it was like, yeah, you know, what can I say?
0: Bob is as you show on your Facebook page, you know, that's pretty much. Listen, the whole show was just extraordinary. It was nothing I had ever seen before, obviously, because it was going to be go down in the Guinness Book of World Records, right? So here it is. But the ending, Bob, it spoke for itself. The ending itself was so massive, you couldn't even see the fireworks from the smoke. The smoke was so heavy, you couldn't see the actual fireworks. I'm serious, if you could, I should have really taken video or pictures of the barges because it looks like we went to war down there, like literally. I was like, oh my God, this is crazy. But it was certainly amazing, amazing, amazing, amazing.
1: But and another thing, Bianca, very happy. I could not believe that he found and assembled all them old soldiers. This guy had some of the oldest soldiers. You didn't even know them guys were still alive. I mean, these guys was 103 and 107, and they had their patches on, man, and they came out in wheelchairs, and some refused to stay in the wheelchair. They stood up, and they were saluting all them. I'm saying, look at these old soldiers. He's saying, look, these are guys that paid the price for what we celebrate. I mean, it was, when he brought out them old soldiers, I was impressed. I mean, and they were just as proud to stand there and to be there. And he behind the scenes, because he didn't have time out there, he gave them medals and things like that. I'm going to tell you, that old soldier thing, because old soldiers don't die, they just fade away. And here these old guys, man, from every memorable recent action, there they were. Mm-hmm. What I don't know who thought of that.
0: Leave it. Well, you know, Trump has made it. It's no secret that he loves our military. He loves our soldiers. He loves our veterans. It is no secret that he really, really loves our service members as well as, you know, the ones that are veterans. But it's just no secret, Bob. He will go above and beyond, and so it was. I'm telling you, it was truly amazing, and his whole family was here, and so they were troopers. They waited up with him, even though he wasn't going to speak, that he had delayed his speech from like 10:15 to 11. you know, they said,

0: oh, the president is on the move from the White House to, you know, to the mall. He's on the move, and they said he was heading out there at like 10 o'clock, and so he was not, listen, rain, storm, thunder, lightning, this show was going to happen. He's like, I'm not shutting it down. Heat, you can bring it all, bring it down, whatever. It's not, it's going to happen.
1: You want to hear something funny? You want to hear something funny, Bianca? Let me tell you something funny. I'm sitting there and I'm telling Gloria, she, her eyes rolling all around because she's starting to stay awake too, you know, and watch it, you know, and hear him. And I said, he's sitting up there watching the fireworks. And I said, at such and such a time. And then I said, oh yeah, he only lives down the street.
0: It's like a block away, Bob.
1: He only lives down the street, so.
0: Yeah, no, definitely. But I would say, you know, and then here's the even funny thing. So I, you know, we are luckily for me. Listen, God is so good. God is so good, Bob. I am not complaining. Literally, the Homer Building is literally sitting on top of the metro station. Like literally, so you go downstairs from the Homer Building and the metro station, the escalators are right there to get on the metro. Well, I didn't know that the metro was free. So I said, we got to get on the metro. I got to get back to, you know, George Washington University so I can pick up my car. And so that's Foggy Bottom, you know. And so I'm sitting there and I'm like, I get on the metro. And I didn't realize it was free. So these metro cars were like jam-packed like sardines. I said, you got to be freaking kidding me. I had no idea they were free. And they were running free on the days to get people to and from. I had no idea. And so it was three stops for me from the metro station to Foggy Bottom. So, yeah, I mean, listen, it was crazy. But it was well worth it, well worth it to be able to witness and experience that. And you know, and my son, who lives here, he called me because he said, well, you know, I'm going to go with you, Mom, to the Spear School or whatever. I said, I'm at the Homer Building now. So he said, oh, I'm in Georgetown, so I guess we'll come out that direction. So I said, okay. So, you know, we got him into the Homer Building as well. So he was able to get in and hang out, and he said, oh, man, this is much nicer than anything else I was down there. He's like, I certainly wasn't going to sit down there in the heat either. And I said, nope, here you're in AC, you know, nice penthouse up here. And, I mean, we couldn't have asked for anything better than the good Lord was really looking out for us, Bob. And so I said, you know, when you're the daughter of the highest king, you know, the Lord really does take care of you for your obedience and your sacrifice that you do. You know, truly, I felt truly blessed to be in that position and to recover. I mean, it literally, Bob, it took me about 2-3 hours to recover from that heat. I just had to drink a lot of water and just stay in that air condition for a good 3 hours to really get my body temperature back to normal, because it was pretty bad.
1: It's funny because you mentioned
0: fade away and have to go home, or I'm going to, something's got to give.
1: You called you mentioned that neighborhood that's played a lot of role in history throughout time, but the original name Foggy Bottom, they said was originally unpopulated, swampy section, and the fog would accumulate down in that area, especially after the factories along the Potomac. It was really foggy. It was swampy. And to this day, it's most people don't know, and it's a euphemism for Washington itself a lot of times, and the power brokers and all. Am I right?
0: Yeah, I mean, listen, that's what they say. That is what they say.
1: Foggy Bottom, the Beltway. They got all that stuff.
0: That's right.
1: And but, Bianca's right there.
0: It was good, Bob. I gotta say, it was really good.
1: All right, well, we'll come back with some wrap-up when we return. Don't go away.

0: Bob. I gotta say, it was really good.
1: Right, well, we'll come back with some wrap up when we return. Don't go away.
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and 882 keys. Bianca, you know, I was telling the folks here on the air that that you know, things look bad, sometimes dark and all, but God's, you know, this is God's time. Nobody could have set this up like this. This has got to be, and I'm being serious, you know, divine providence. Just observing it, what they call divine providence from the founders of how Trump wasn't supposed to be president right now. He was supposed to have maybe gotten his two terms in and been done. He foresaw, you know, the World Cup and all, but with the emergence of these leftists, these atheistic, godless, socialists, communists, progressives rising among our young people and in our college and institutions, talking about trying socialism, communism from inside, and the whole world, people from around the entire world show up into this country in record numbers, moving around, gushing and praising and countering all that this leftist had been doing for years. And I mean, it was just, I mean, who can, and there's such a feeling of reminding ourselves and being reminded, even by those people from around the world, hey man, look at the size of your drink, look at the space of your city, look at the freedom you have to move and travel, look at the, I mean, just all of that at this time. And I'm believing that it came to stifle the Republican.

0: Republicans have, the conservatives, the evangelicals, call it what you want, have been given a gift this year by a heightened sense of America, what it is, what it represents, how very blessed we are in this nation in the face of a proposed communist uprising. Mankind couldn't have planned this.
1: Not at all. Not at all, Bob. I mean, there was just so many, you know, this there are so many divine appointments, divine, you know, encounters, divine. I mean, there's just so many, you know, things that are happening in this nation, in this time. And if you're not in tune, you're totally missing it. You're totally, totally missing it. And that is a sad thing to say. But yeah.
0: And I believe that as a result of that, Bianca, and like I said, despite the weakness of many in the Republican Party, I believe there's going to be a turnout for America in America, not necessarily for the Republican Party, but against the leftist takeover. There's going to be a tremendous, now that, do you arrest? No. Do you not write? No. Do you not campaign? No. Do you not get money? Do you not reach the grassroots? Do you not do all you're supposed to do? But God has set the table.
1: That's right. Yeah. No, definitely. You know, but Bob, you know, as I usually say, you cannot take anything for granted during this.
0: Oh, I'm not talking about taking it for granted.
1: Like we are, oh, we are just have won everything because, listen, these people are crazy. They are crazy, Bob.
0: And they don't quit.
1: And so we can't take anything for granted. We got to keep fighting. We got to keep working. We got to keep doing the things that we do, you know, for all of, you know, up until November. And even beyond.
0: I got a text in from Fred. And see, this is the thing that gets me. With all of the, you know, there's a song, Accentuate the Positive. And don't mess with the Mr. In-Between, the negative. Fred, what's disgraceful is the mainstream media, and they're saying that Trump cheated America 4th of July, and he made him feel that, hey, man. Stop focusing for a minute, Fred. Enjoy what's happening. Don't let them cause your brow to furrow. And you, in the midst of all of this positivity of us being viewed and experienced by the world, he's talking about what the negative people say. Man, I don't want to hear that today. I don't want to hear that during this celebration of America. Man, they've got free rent in your head. Now, we know what the situation is. But you got to see the hope and accent the positive and go to work. Because you say you believe, then do something about it. Because faith without works is dead. Get out and participate. Get out and get your neighbors. Get out and get them registered. Get out and vote.
1: That's right. That's right, Bob. And register more voters if you have. You know, Bob, there is something that, you know, if people want to or are very interested, Turning Point has something, I think it's called like, Wave the Flag, maybe, or something. The initiative is Wave the Flag or whatever. But it is, what it is you sign up. Really simple thing, guys. This doesn't even require registering people to vote. But it's checking. They're trying to clean the voter rolls. And again, just maintenance, again, right? There's a lot of initiatives out there, but this is they pay you $1,200 to check 80 people's voter registration. All you do is you give them a link and you have to tell 80 people, can you verify that you are registered to vote at your current address? You type in your information into the system and it tells you if you're registered to vote, not registered to vote. It tells you your address and it verifies your address of where you're registered to vote. So if you've moved and you forgot to change your address, then it gives it, you know, there's another link and it'll tell you where to go to seek or to get, you know, re-registered at the current address that you live at. It's just maintenance so that people can clean out the voter rolls and that they can do that. But they're paying you $1,200 for the month. So, and you can continue to get paid $1,200 every month as long as you check 80 people's registration. 80. That's pretty easy, you know. And so they've got that program. And I think they send you, like, American flags. So, like, if you go out and you're, you know, you could even ask people as you're walking somewhere in a mall, whatever, or, you know, hey, you want to

0: you know, you could be doing voter, I don't know, whatever. You could be at a ballpark and ask your friends or something, be like, oh, hey, let me check your, you see if you're registered to vote at your current address. And you just check it for them or whatsoever, have them check it. And you can, they'll give you American flags, and you can hand out the American flag, take a picture with the American flag, and then upload it to their TPUSA pages, and they will feature people waving the flag.
1: Understood. Got some people left wanting. Bianca, tell us, what were the people wearing? What was you eating? What did the food? What kind of? We want more. We want more.
0: Well, listen. We tried to go get Panera Bread downstairs from the Homer Building. Panera Bread ran out of food.
1: They ran out of food. Thank you, Bianca. Appreciate it. You be safe and be well, ma'am.
0: You're welcome. Have a great week, Bob.
1: You too. And happy 250th.
0: Happy to you.
1: This is KYS Corpus Christi, Texas. It's now 9 o'clock. I'll be right back with more of the Bob Jones Show.
2: Breaking news this hour from Town Hall. I'm Rich Thomason. You can call him the bell ringer in chief. President Trump, he rang the stock market's opening bell this morning, doing so remotely from the Oval Office, a promotion aimed at calling attention to the launch of Trump accounts giving children access to investing.
3: The new program to start saving for your kids went live on July 4th. The Treasury Department says so far more than 6 million Trump accounts have been opened for children under the age of 18. 1.4 million will receive the $1,000 federal contribution for newborns. The money in the accounts will grow tax deferred. Laura Winters reporting.
2: Some uncertainty over the future of global oil supplies as talks with Iran over the Strait of Hormuz are on hold for now, suspended during days-long funeral ceremonies for Iran's Ayatollah Ali Khamenei. BBC's Lise Doucette in Tehran.
4: With every day, there's more and more posters appearing, some with President Trump's face on it, saying death is near. And this is something that's being expressed not just by these crowds, but anger over this assassination of Ayatollah Khamenei in the first hours of the war on February the 28th is also fueling fits within the ruling ranks, with hardliners saying, why are you negotiating with President Trump's team when they ordered the assassination of our leader?
2: Oil prices have fallen as some members of the OPEC Plus cartel decided to raise output, that effective next month. This morning's AAA national average, regular gasoline, $3.79 a gallon, and that is down 1 penny from yesterday's national average. Watching Wall Street, the Dow

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2: A communist giant rattles its atomic saber.
3: China's Navy has test-launched a long-range ballistic missile from one of its nuclear-powered submarines in the South Pacific in a rare move that's drawn protest and concerns from countries in the region. The missile carried a dummy warhead, according to the official Xinhua news agency. China last conducted a missile test in the Pacific 2 years ago, then firing an intercontinental ballistic missile, also with a dummy warhead. That previous launch in international waters was the first in decades since 1980. The 2024 launch had mirrored the testing that the US does for its own ballistic missile fleet, and experts then viewed it as an assertion of China's growing superpower status. I'm Charles de Ledesma.
2: Clashes erupting inside a Sri Lankan prison. At least 25 people killed, more than 100 injured in the violence. News and analysis, townhall.com.
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5: Here's your AccuWeather forecast. Today will bring partly sunny skies with a steady afternoon breeze and a high of 94. Tonight will be mainly clear with a low of 77. Tomorrow is expected to be sunny to partly cloudy with breezy conditions in the afternoon and a chance of a thunderstorm in spots reaching a high of 93. Wednesday will be partly sunny with afternoon breezes and a high of 94. Thursday will see partly sunny conditions with winds picking up and a high of 92. Friday will be breezy at times with intervals of bright sunshine along with widely separated afternoon thunderstorms and a high of 91. With your AccuWeather forecast, I'm meteorologist Joe Lundberg.
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And if you downloaded the app, text me directly from the app as well as get the latest weather and traffic in real time. You know, living here on the coast, we all understand storms. You can see it building, the clouds rolling, the wind shifts. And if you don't act early, it can hit harder than you expected. And dealing with the IRS is a lot like that. It starts with a notice. Then you get penalties and then enforcement. And before you know it, you're dealing with levies, garnishment, and a whole lot of pressure. Most folks didn't plan to be there. It's not that they ignored it. 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And if you're dealing with the IRS right now, don't wait for the storm to get worse. 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The Supreme Court

many are saying has committed a grievous moral and legal error in the case of Trump versus Barbara. It's a landmark case on birthright citizenship. In holding that the 14th Amendment confers automatic citizenship on virtually all children born on American soil. And in doing so, they say the court has severely vitiated the sanctity of what American citizenship means. In this America's 250th celebration year, no less. Moreover, on a prosaic level, the court's majority botched the basic on constitutional question. And what was that? Well, Congress can still ban birthright citizenship, and Josh Hammer says he knows how. As he said before, the 14th Amendment citizenship clause were, per its principal author, Senator Jacob Howard, Republican Michigan, simply declaratory of the law of the land already. As for the law of the land already, that was the Civil Rights Act of 1866, ratified by Congress 2 years prior to the 14th Amendment. And what that statute deliberately withheld, blanket birthright citizenship for the children of those who are subject to any foreign power. That's a quote. The Senate Judiciary Committee chairman at the time, Senator Lyman Trumbull, Republican Illinois, confidently stated during the amendment's ratification debate that subject to the jurisdiction, which is the legally relevant 14th Amendment citizenship clause language, meant to those not owing allegiance to anybody else. End quote. And this is why American Indians, whose allegiances in the 19th century were to their tribes, they weren't covered. It was not until the Indian Citizenship Act of 1924 that these children of American Indians were granted blanket birthright citizenship. And if American Indians' children were not automatically covered, then you know illegal aliens' children certainly were not covered. Emma says this is consistent with the prevailing 19th century definition of citizenship, which was, as law professor Richard Epstein wrote recently in the Wall Street Journal, citizenship, an exchange of protection by the sovereign for loyalty of the citizens. Justice Samuel Alito's Barbara dissent cogently explicates this alleged-based allegiance conception of citizenship. It's allegiance based. And Justice Clarence Thomas's separate dissent, some say, is a master class in history. Hammer says it's shameful that Chief Justice Roberts and Justice Amy Coney Barrett constitutionalized this issue, rejecting Justice Brett Kavanaugh's middle ground statutory overture and thus removing the question of birthright citizenship. Birthright citizenship, all that it now entails, even the ugly, how would I say, it's not treasonous, I would say, I don't know, not necessarily insurrectionist, I would say sinister. We got that word earlier from a listener. What practice you talking about, Bob? Birth tourism. This is a separation from our normal democratic politics. To the extent, and you know what birth citizenship is. People who pay big money to be flown in, many of them secretly. And the Chinese do this like all the time. They cover up. You don't know the Chinese woman coming on a tourist visa or education or some kind of visa to come into the country, comes in 8.5 months pregnant, maybe a little less, and stay here during the course of the visa, have the baby,

go back to China and raise the child, and then later on send them back as young adults and adults to this country as full citizens. Birth tourism. To that extent, Roberts and Barrett have indeed given us what he says is a new Roe v. Wade. You know, when a liberal court found that there was a constitutional right to be able to kill your unborn baby, or your preborn baby, if you please. Now they've done it again with this. Found the constitutional right to give citizenship to anybody that's passing through that births a baby. Under a standard reading of the case, they said it must be overturned or a new constitutional amendment has to be passed in order to preserve the sanctity, the preciousness, the value of being a U.S. citizen. They've denigrated what it means to be a citizen. Just because your baby were born here, and you go like, well, that sounds on the face of it like, yeah, that's the way it works. This is where I was born. So let's look at that. Under standard reading, some say that it must be overturned. But what if the standard reading is wrong? President Trump responded to the court's decision by calling on Congress to act. Most commentators dismissed this out of hand. That's just rage from an aggrieved party who not getting what they want. We, the Democrats, want birthright citizenship. How about letting in 10 million illegals, which means that any babies born by those illegals before they're deported are automatically American citizens. So what do? Do you reward somebody illegally entering the country with the gift of being a U.S. citizen? I mean, I'm just thinking aloud. Whatever y'all say, feel free to weigh in. I want to know your take on this stuff. Congress can, he said, and should act by declaring both illegal aliens and so-called birth tourists to be functional legal equivalent of a modern-day foreign army invaders. Yeah, that's a better word, invasion. Not just sinister, but a sinister what? A sinister invasion. And then he poses this. He said there are four distinct clauses of the Constitution that reference an invasion. And while the Supreme Court has never legally defined an invasion, law professor Josh Blackman has said in surveying the four clauses that the Constitution of the United States affords Congress, the president, and the states the power to declare an invasion. Every branch that is except the judiciary. In fact, you'll note that in recent years, the state of Texas under Governor Greg Abbott has done exactly that. Congress can do the same thing. It can stipulate under its Article 1, Section 8 power to, quote, establish a uniform rule of naturalization that it is the sense of Congress that the United States has faced and still does face an invasion, and that the children of the invaders shall not receive automatic citizenship at birth. Instead, Congress can clarify that those children can apply for naturalization using all what extent generally available means. They can apply, but they're not automatic citizens. Do you follow me? So how does that square with the decision? Well, simple. No serious person claims that the children of foreign invaders are entitled to automatic birthright citizenship. How? Wong King Art, that's the 1898 Supreme Court decision that's usually invoked, even if erroneously, by the Barber majority, the three liberals and Amy Coney Barrett and Roberts, who joined with the three liberal

0: who just side on the wrong side of the Constitution. They want the liberal interpretation, living document. The Constitution means what we say it means if we got the votes to pull it off. Then you got these supposedly conservatives that swing all over the place. Birthright citizenship defenders everywhere. Justice Horace Gray said that the children of aliens within territory in hostile occupation are not subject to the jurisdiction, to use the relevant 14th Amendment language. So what am I saying? I gotta take a break, but under the Wong Kim Ark case, and thus under Barber as well, the children of invaders are not automatic birthright citizenships. So the question to ask is, are illegal aliens and birth tourists really to be considered invaders? I'll take your calls and comments, and we'll answer that when we get back.
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Man, that's an oldie but goodie. In the mood, usually the last song of the night. 882-5397. 882 keys is the way to weigh in. Yeah, coming up tomorrow on the next Wake Up with Mr. Bill, his guest is going to be Texas Congressman-elect Steve Toth. His district that he just got won the Republican primary in will represent a district covering parts of Harris and Montgomery counties. He's the guy that defeated long-term Republican incumbent, I don't know how long, Dan Crenshaw, in what they called an improbable election that did not require, beat him outright. But Crenshaw had kind of drifted off the reservation somehow. He got there, you know, he was the one that was wounded, had a patch over his eye. He just turned worse than full-blood establishment. Maybe he just hitched his wagon. I don't know. Well, he's going to finish his term out the rest of this year until January, but he's been replaced, and we're going to talk about Steve Toth's plans and the issues he's most concerned about, as well as we've got another edition of Classical Christian Education. This is their monthly presentation. They're going to be talking about the humanities and AI. We're all talking about AI. This is going to be artificial intelligence and the humanities. So what's the humanities? And about people and their life. And more simply, philosophy, history, literature, language, arts, religion, the humanities. That should be interesting as well. But that's part of what we have planned for tomorrow and another edition of Long Hauling. Okay, 882-5397-882. Keys, are illegal aliens and or birth tourists really invaders? All right. Hammer says reasonable minds will differ. But recall that the Supreme Court has never defined the term, and for good reason. Such a determination is inherently a political question. That is per the 2019 Supreme Court case called Runcho versus Common Cause. Outside the court's competence, and therefore beyond the court's jurisdiction. That's what they said in that case. It would seem that Congress can classify invasion as it reasonably deems fit, because the determination is a political question. Who and who not? And it depends on the party in power. Are you listening, Republican conservatives? Huh? Put your earbuds up and give a listen. Okay? Congress can classify invasion as it reasonably deems fit. And if the president signs the bill, the courts would stay out of the way. And maybe that's what they're pushing for here. Indeed, it is not inconceivable that all 9 Supreme Court justices would duck on such political question doctrine grounds. It's a political question. And he believes it's consistent with the Wan Kim Ark and the current Barber decision. So what are you saying? The Supreme Court has made a profound error in many people's mind, in case of immense proportion importance, that this case, this Barber case, can and at some point likely will be overturned, just like Roe v. Wade eventually was, on 14th Amendment grounds, and the passing of a constitutional amendment to overturn it, though perhaps far-fetched, might be a worthwhile effort, even if it amounts to nothing more than a collective flexing of the muscles of self-governance. But we the people are not otherwise helpless. We come back again to our representatives in Congress can definitely act properly.

0: and they should do so post-haste. Have we been invaded by 10 million illegals? I don't care if they let them in. I know it stretches, and there's a part y'all don't want to think. I know you don't want to apply it. You don't want to apply it to people who are coming in and expanding by birth and all. But it's something to think about. It is an issue. It is a question. Norbert, what say you in the text? He said, Democrats always say no one is above the law. He said, except illegals. Well, they don't say they are, but they make it possible that they could be somehow covered under the law. So that we do see and that we do know as well. And FIFA, what is this thing now that everybody's trying to say? Trump is the reason why the American football guy, he's allowed. That's not, there's rules and stuff. In fact, he's not scot-free. He's on probation. And for a while, and the U.S. may not even start him now. Because they had his number two guy all prepared to go in and play. Now I'm talking about World Cup furor after Trump intervenes over U.S. striker's red card. Oh, Trump stepped in and he said, man, they just can't quit. They just can't quit. They just, I don't know. Listen to this. This is the California Post editorial board. Celebrating freedom shouldn't come with dangerous, shameful thuggery. For most Californians, the 4th of July was a delightful celebration, a chance to honor our nation on the 250th birthday, and an opportunity to embrace the country that we love. For the crowds of thugs who invaded Newport Beach, it was an occasion for mayhem and destruction. Some shot illegal fireworks into the crowds. Others looted a grocery store. It was so bad that police on horseback had to charge crowds on the beach, scattering them, screaming in every direction, with hundreds of arrests and officers reportedly injured in the melee. See, that's Democrat City. That's where you get that.
1: That's RN News. I'm Rich Thomason in Washington. President Trump, who has pressed the NATO allies to spend more on defense, is about to head to Turkey for the annual NATO summit. His agenda for the summit will include pushing the allies to honor the commitments they've made to step up their defense spending. Russia's war in Ukraine will be among the issues discussed at the forum, with Ukrainian President Zelensky to address the summit. Overnight, Russia launched more deadly drone and missile strikes on Ukraine's capital of Kiev. First, there was a dangerous, deadly heat wave. Now comes the rain, flooding rain, sweeping across parts of the Midwest, moving into the east as well. And gasoline prices continue drifting lower. AAA's national average for a gallon of regular, $3.79. It's down 1 cent from yesterday. Wall Street is down 98 points, and NASDAQ trading 289 points higher. More details, srnnews.com.
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1: One celebration turned chaotic. The city of Newport Beach posted these photos on social media after more than 400 people were arrested during a celebration. The city says social media helped draw thousands to the Balboa Peninsula, sparking fights, fires, and gridlock. More than 350 officers responded, while fire crews handled more than 100 emergencies. Police say several officers were injured during the response, but are expected to recover.
0: Now, what is this? This is the rabbit chaotic indoctrination of young people. The chaos was so bad that police on horseback, you know what it was called? TikTok takeover. 400 people arrested

After the 4th of July celebration descended into chaos, with authorities pointing to an alleged social media-fueled TikTok takeover. It was a mob that invaded one of the most peaceful communities in Southern California. They call it one of the jewels of Orange County. Over in Huntington Beach next door, 500,000 people joined Independence Day celebrations. Cheerful, patriotic, beautiful, but the leftist youth thugs. The famed Surf City USA held the largest 4th of July party west of the Mississippi without a single incident at all. 500,000. Massive flags, bikinis on the beach, spectacular fireworks display. And if they reflected the best, the scoundrels that descended on Newport Beach represented the worst. You should see the trash and the garbage strewn in the streets. They said that they've experienced influx of young visitors over the 4th of July, but social media, a dog whistle from social media. They said behavior normalized by weak leaders who have excused it in the past. 6 years ago, during the long hot summer of 2020, when Black Lives Matter protests erupted across the nation, liberals, progressives, encouraged us to overlook the violence that accompanied some of the demonstrations. They're just acting out, so to speak. That's what they were saying. They said the protest was mostly people. Remember that TV reporter standing there, and behind him, buildings were burning? And anyway, they said the mobs was motivated by a righteous cause. That's what we were told. George Floyd's death is a righteous cause to burn down somebody else's business, to trash somebody else's neighborhood and community, to exert violence. Public officials who had locked down all the rest of us for COVID now issued proclamations that somehow systemic racism was a bigger threat to public health than COVID. And so people not only could gather, but they should gather in large crowds to protest against it. Remember that? All out Washington, D.C., threatening lawmakers and officials and rioting and looting and burning down. And come on. Black-owned businesses. Guys set up, this is my life savings, man. They broke in there to steal. Here's Michael Jordan's. The raided shells. And then the insurance company said, man, in that neighborhood, we're not going to give you any more insurance. You can open up if you want. We're not insuring nothing. That gave license to mobs. Folks, they caused billions of dollars of damage, some of which has not been recovered yet, 6 years later. And that gave license, legal cover to mobs to cause billions of dollars of damage in the cities. Local leaders in California, the Democrats, gave new life to those destructive impulses by encouraging unrest. Against who? Federal immigration officials. Go out there and protest them. Go out there and get in their face. Maxine Waters. If you see anybody in the Republican Party, when they're in the restaurant eating with their family, or they're in the supermarket shopping, or if they're pumping gas, get in their face, draw a crowd, and tell them you're not wanted here. What is wrong with you, crazy lady? It's California, though. Not in Orange County, of course, but California Democrats have tried to punish local governments that bunk the sanctuary, that go against sanctuary. Sanctuary for what? For illegals. And it doesn't differentiate whether you're a criminal, a drug dealer, a cartel member, a human trafficker, a murderer. Convicted. Think about it.

0: Think about it. Somebody said, it's long past time to restore law and order in California. You can't enjoy your freedom if you're not safe. Yeah, but they ain't really telling people that that went down, right? They're not saying it. Claudia, what say you? Peter Schweitzer wrote a book, she says, about this. A baby born to parents from foreign hostile countries in the United States are citizens. The parents take the baby home to be raised in their home country. Well, that's what we just said. Especially the Chinese have been doing it for a while. As an adult, they can return to the United States. Okay, I didn't say this part, but you're right. Legally vote, run for office, including the presidency. Well, they always could run for office, even if they became a naturalized citizen. Arnold Schwarzenegger is one of the most recent that became nationalized. He became governor of California, but he couldn't run for president because he wasn't born here. But you can come from, you talk about a Manchurian candidate. Okay, Bob. Anybody know what the Manchurian candidate was? Actually, it was a movie, The Manchurian Candidate. The Cambridge Dictionary describes it as thus. A Manchurian candidate. A person who is not loyal to or who harms their own country or political party because they're under the control or influence of another country or party. Whether or not the assassin was some kind of Manchurian candidate, as has been suspected, it can't be denied that there were strong indications he was not acting alone that night. Somebody who is not loyal, don't have allegiance, who harms their own country, political party. And it's not really their country. They were just born here because they were brought here in their mama's womb, belly, to be born here so that they could have citizenship and they can eventually come back to this country and even run for president because they have been born here. Think about that, folks. Just think about it. It's a reality. Yeah, the old term, huh? Y'all sappers, huh? Some people don't know what they are. I definitely know what sappers are. They come and throw a Bangalore torpedo right into the wire and shatter it so that they can come through. But like Benjamin Franklin said, we have a constitutional representative republic if we can keep it. So maybe the thing is to declare an invasion. That's what it is, isn't it? I don't know. Think about it. Stay with us.
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You know, there was a story in the Wall Street Journal. It says, with expletive laced flex. That means profanity laced flex. You know, flex your muscles. Democratic Socialists of America co-chairs puts Democrats on notice. Good morning. We told you, bro. We F-bomb warned you. That was the broadside. Talking to Democrats. We told y'all, bro. We warned you. Said co-chair Megan Romer. She said that about Democrats last Wednesday. And she said it after Democrat Socialists of America candidate Milad Kiros upset a 15-term incumbent Democrat in a Colorado primary. Her section of the party is the only one that appears to be playing offense at the moment, she said. And they're full throttle. The rest of the Democrats appear to have no answer for how to counter the Marxists, the socialists, the communists within their rank. And the Democratic Party as a whole is being pulled more to the left every day. Because these socialists, i.e. communists, they found an opening. Because they say the Democrat Party is still looking for a message, a strategy, a leader. See, their whole thing was, there's a lot, we're against Trump. Trump. They got fixated on Trump. Trump is a result of people. Trump didn't create the people. Trump didn't get the message for the people. The people gave the message to Trump. This is what we think. This is what we believe. This is what we feel. Who's going to represent us? Who's going to speak in these circles? Because of the Constitution representative republic, we have to pick somebody. That's the whole point of elections, folks. I don't care whether it's for mayor or council or a state representative or state senator or governor or any other position or congressman or U.S. senator. It doesn't matter. They're elected to be our voice on whatever body we elect and send them to. They're supposed to find out how we feel and then represent us when they go before that body. That's what they're supposed to do. Not, you elected me to make the hard decision, so I'm going to do what I think I should do. I'm going to do what I want to do. I'm going to represent what I think or the people that influence me. Certainly not y'all, the voters. This is what I feel. Yeah, but what do we feel? Who speaks for us?

0: If we elect you to speak for us and you don't speak for us, then why are you there? And if you buck us, then you have to deal with us. A lot of these socialists now, they're looking for somebody to push back more forcefully against President Trump because he represents almost 80 million Americans who have rejected the fundamental transformation of this country. He's rejected the notion that America is dying, that our way of life is over, that opportunity no longer exists, all those things. Look, and I don't want, look, I got friends that are Democrats. Some of them don't see it, some of them want to see it, some of them not sure what they see. And how about recognizing that you've made a mistake playing around with communism? Here's Nelson Mandela. Nelson Mandela, this is what he said about making a mistake. Listen up.
1: A mistake repeated more than once is a decision. A mistake repeated more than twice is a habit. A mistake repeated more than three times is character. Mistakes happen. We are all human. But a mistake that is constantly repeated isn't a mistake anymore. It's part of who you really are.
0: Did you hear that? Don't say it was a mistake. If you keep voting the same political party and the same political line, even though your situation is getting worse all the time. Come on, folks. All the time. And you say, well, I made a mistake. All right. So if you make a mistake once, what? What about twice? What about three times? I'm going to play it one more time. Nelson Mandela. You keep voting Democrats, your city is falling to the ground. Taxes are running people out of town. Crime is running people out of town. Kids are dying in the neighborhoods, in the street. Education basically is non-existent. They can't pass a basic test or whatnot. You keep voting for these people. What is it? It's a mistake?
1: A mistake repeated more than once is a decision. A mistake repeated more than twice is a habit. A mistake repeated more than three times is character. Mistakes happen. We are all human. But a mistake that is constantly repeated isn't a mistake anymore. It's part of who you really are.
0: So, is it true that most of the people who remain loyal to the Democrat leftist takeover, who don't mind, who haven't stopped, they're no longer making a mistake? That's who they are now. That's where you opted to go rather than vote differently. You've opted to take this party that's... Really? Really? They said Trump in 2024 cleverly assembled a coalition that helped him win office. And they're talking about Robert F. Kennedy and others following him into the Make America Great Again tent. When you asked the Democrats about the communists in their group, they said it's a big tent. Yeah, but in your big tent, hey, your body's, you know, pretty... But would you tolerate a cancer? Something that if it grows, kills you as a result of its growth? The big tent? Democrats, I know y'all are in the pickle. And if this is if you can't beat them, join them with the socialists, the communists, you could end up alienating a whole lot of centrist and independent voters that might give you a chance

0: if you were trying to represent them. Can you afford to keep losing? Hey, Nelson Mandela said it best. If you keep on doing it, you might as well admit it's just who you are. Corpus Christi Coastal Bend, South Texas. May God continue to bless us all. This is KYS, Corpus Christi, Texas. It's 10 o'clock. We've got a previous Keys to Crypto and Tech Talk coming up. Enjoy it. And we'll see you tomorrow. The Lord say the same. Happy 250th. I'm still not over it yet. I'm still celebrating. And go USA tonight. USA, USA, USA.
1: Breaking news this hour from Town Hall. I'm Rich Thomason. President Trump, who has pressed the NATO allies to spend more on their own defense, is about to head to Turkey for the annual NATO summit. His agenda for the gathering will include holding the allies' feet to the fire, pushing them to honor the commitments they've made. The summit will run through Wednesday. ICE in the Bayou State.
2: The new ICE facility being built next to a Louisiana airfield in Alexandria, and it could speed up deportations for families. The Trump administration plans to open the center with just over 500 beds for illegal aliens and unaccompanied children awaiting removal from here in the U.S. ICE is being clear on calling this a staging area and not a detention center. Laura Winters reporting.
1: Gas prices continue to edge lower. AAA's national average for a gallon of regular $3.79 is down 1 cent from yesterday. And the White House says it's not the only relief for our beleaguered budgets.
3: Republicans say the Trump tax cuts are continuing to provide major relief for American workers as the benefits begin their second year. The White House says 97% of taxpayers received a tax cut, with average refunds exceeding $3,400. Millions also claim deductions for tips, overtime pay, and Social Security benefits. The administration says the law is boosting take-home pay and helping strengthen families across the country. Ken Lorman reporting.
1: Charlie Kirk's accused assassin goes to court today, a preliminary hearing expected to run all week. 23-year-old Tyler Robinson was allegedly the gunman who shot Charlie Kirk 10 months ago as he was addressing an audience of thousands at Utah Valley University. Watching Wall Street, stocks are mixed this morning. The Dow is down 35 points, while the NASDAQ 284 points higher. More on these stories, townhall.com.
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5: Here's your AccuWeather forecast. Today will bring partly sunny skies with a steady afternoon breeze and a high of 94. Tonight will be mainly clear with a low of 77. Tomorrow is expected to be sunny to partly cloudy with breezy conditions in the afternoon and a chance of a thunderstorm in spots reaching a high of 93. Wednesday will be partly sunny with afternoon breezes and a high of 94. Thursday will see partly sunny conditions with winds picking up and a high of 92. Friday will be breezy at times with intervals of bright sunshine along with widely separated afternoon thunderstorms and a high of 91. With your AccuWeather forecast, I'm meteorologist Joe Lundberg.
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0: Keys to Crypto and Tech Talk with former City Councilman Chad McGill. Good morning, Chad. How are you?
1: Great. Good morning to you, Bob. Good morning to everybody out there. It's a great Monday morning.
0: Oh, yeah, definitely a great Monday morning. I was talking earlier about the gushing, whether they're from Curacao or Ecuador or New Zealand or the Netherlands or Spain or wherever, or China or Korea. They're all gushing about America.
1: They sure are. That experience everyone's having being right here in the United States of America for the World Cup is amazing, just to see how people realize that mainstream media may not be accurate. United States of America is a great place to be.
0: Well, and they say things, not just the food, but they talk about the hospitality. You know, a lot of them say when we came to Texas, say, you know, he said in Europe, when you walk down the street, you don't really make eye contact. You don't make eye contact. You know, you look, and then the closer you get to them, the more you gaze away or you gaze down. He said, here, they make eye contact, smile at you, say, how you doing? You know, he said, they say sir and ma'am, and they said, we're just not used to that.
1: Yeah. Well, I mean, it's, around the world, I think people's views of the United States of America will change or are already changing. You can see it all over social media, too. And it's pretty amazing to see. So it's one other reason or another reason why we should be so proud to live in the greatest nation on earth.
0: And that is true. And they are finding out. They're saying that the stuff that the newspapers like the BBC and all of those left wing, The Guardian, they said it's not true. They said it's not true.
1: That's what it's all about. I mean, people waking up and realizing that, you know, you can get the truth right here on 1440 Keys, turning on the, as my wife calls it, the tell lie vision. You put on the television, you know, and just discern how, you know, God gave us the ability to have discernment, you know, and now people around the world are realizing that, well, maybe we've got something good here, and they can take that back home and realize that, and their own, like, especially in Europe, how oppressed they are in terms of all the different rules and regulations. I mean, they can't even take $1,000 out of their bank without permission these days. It's kind of crazy.
0: But conversely, the Japanese in the stadium passed out bags and picked up their trash. I played a clip this morning of a black custodian up in Boston and in the park. He said there was thousands of them here. He said, Scots, there was thousands of them. He said, they drank up the place. He said, they must not have water back where they come from. He says, and they rowdied and what? He said, and look at it. He says, I'm here, just one man. It only takes one person to clean it up because they put all their trash in the area. You know, they didn't just leave it there for somebody else to do. We are so, so spoiled. It's unbelievable. But we're getting a look at others and how they treat their country and their area and their personal responsibilities and not just somebody else's. It's just been fascinating. Fascinating.
1: Oh, yeah. I mean, I like the fact that you're looking at the other side of it, too. We can learn from each of them as well and, you know, and having a little bit more personal responsibility because most other places on earth don't have the luxuries or the ability to know that supply chains work and the fact that, you know, just the sheer scale and size of especially what's available in Texas, you know, we need to take better care of what we have, you know, and part of that too is realizing, you know, when you have the left and other and especially mainstream media out there pushing narratives that divide people, this is a more of a unifying type of exercise, and you know, people are realizing, you know, even though you got two teams playing against each other, there's sportsmanship out there, and I think those are all good life lessons and experiences that the children need to see as well.
0: Let me throw my curveball before you start your topic on crypto this morning. Right. Business Insider, Africa. Another African country has banned the export of one of its most precious resources, Guinea. Much like Zimbabwe did earlier.

0: this year has moved to ban the export of one of its more valuable products, the export of gold. It says they've imposed a ban on the export of unrefined gold following a similar move by Zimbabwe regarding lithium exports. This decision aims to promote local gold refining and requires that all gold be processed into ingots within Guinea before exports. President General Mamadi Doumbouya announced the policy after consultations with gold producers and buyers, stating that exporting raw gold will now be prohibited, and the operators operating the ban will face license suspension and termination of their mining contract. It says they have opted to ban the export of its unrefined gold in an effort to encourage local gold refining. What do you think about that?
1: Yeah, that's very interesting. You know, did you say Guinea?
0: Guinea, yes.
1: Yeah, Guinea's known, I think they're second or third in terms of total raw gold deposits in Africa. So that's a large-scale deal there right there. I think it sounds like it's probably retention of their critical metals, meaning they know the value of gold is going to go up. So why sell today when you know that if you hold off for a period of a couple of years, I don't know the time period on that, but if they hold off, much like we use, good presidents use the strategic oil reserve. When you buy low and you sell high, it sounds like Guinea knows that, as many know that the price of gold is going to continue to go up.
0: What they said was, Guinea possesses, this is a general, he wears military uniform, but he's also the president now of the country. He says, we possess the second largest gold reserves in West Africa, but as gold leaves the country daily in raw form to be processed, certified, and sold elsewhere. That's what he said. He said, from the day I put an end to this practice, we will require the gold to be processed within its borders. Raw gold will no longer leave Guinea. And they also made the supply of bauxite and substantial gold reserves. So, yeah, what he's saying is, why is everybody else going to be making the money on our gold? They take it raw and they do everything. We're going to start doing that right here in the country.
1: Yeah, that makes sense. He's, creating jobs. That's something that we went through in Corpus Christi. Port of Corpus Christi in November 2012 became more of an export port. Now we're, I think, number one in the nation in terms of exporting energy. But in that 2012, 2013, I was on council at the time, and we saw a marked shift with our local economy because we started seeking industries and bringing jobs here to the area that were more geared towards manufacturing, meaning if you just export raw materials, that's fine. You get money back. But if you are creating a durable good or creating a job here locally to process that raw material and then export, then you've also created jobs in your region. So I bet you that retention of their critical metals, but also a job creation effort. That's probably a good step for Guinea. I mean, they need to create jobs just like everyone else does.
0: Yeah. He said it will only be sold overseas once it's been processed into ingots at a newly built factory in the capital. It will be melted, certified, and processed in Guinea before exported to international office, which makes them even more valuable. Any operator who continues to export raw gold will have their license suspended, their mining contracts terminated. And as mentioned earlier, the move mirrors Zimbabwe's ban on its most lucrative natural resource, which is lithium. So they're coming into, wait a minute now. Well, we're leaving money on the table here. We're leaving jobs somewhere else to manufacture and to make it. No, we're going to start doing that here. So I just thought I'd throw that out there for you.
1: Yeah, no, that's great. That's great. That's indicative of a demand market, too, because you wouldn't make those moves unless you know that the demand is strong, right?
0: And so yeah, that's true.
1: Gold, demand for lithium, demand for commodities in general, critical metals, is very important across the earth because you've got nations that haven't had the opportunity to develop, starting to develop. And

0: and out from under the financial grip of the communist nation of China and others that take advantage of what we may have called third world countries in the past. I think a lot of nations are rising up, much like you're seeing with the experience with the World Cup, where people are waking up both on our shore and other shores, realizing it may not be as bad, that we're all human, may not be as bad as the mainstream media tells each other.
1: Most of us are aware of the push to build hyperscale data centers across the state, creating an unprecedented demand on our state's resources. Requests for large load development projects have reached 439 gigawatts. That's 5 times peak demand of the entire grid. As for water, 80% of the data centers currently operating ignored a legally mandated survey regarding their water usage. Without proper oversight, how can Texas plan for the future allocation of resources and anticipate the impacts on its citizens? We're calling on ERCOT and the PUC to take immediate oversight control of this issue with a 6-month moratorium until our legislators address it in the next session. Contact the Public Utilities Commission. Ask them to place a moratorium on the licensing and permitting of data centers until our legislative representatives have a chance to safeguard citizens' interests. The phone number to call is 512-936-7374, or you can email them at public@puc.texas.gov.
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3: Topic this morning, crypto PACs. Is that political action committees, or does that stand for something else in their effect on national and Texas elections?
0: It sure is. It's the cross-section of two very interesting topics. Obviously, keys to crypto is what we talk about, but now the crypto world is having an enormous impact on the political world, and so the connection between the two is what we'll discuss.
3: Well, go for it. I'm ready.
0: Yeah, it's an interesting topic just because of the fact that, you know, just a few years ago, nobody was talking about this. I mean, literally, there was no crypto lobbyists or crypto PACs walking through the halls of Washington, D.C., or even our state capitals. Obviously oil, labor unions, environmental groups, Wall Street, they've all got PACs. But we're talking about cryptocurrency, crypto-backed candidates, and massive amounts of money flowing into elections from crypto industry that was once basically dismissed as a niche technology experiment. And whether you love or hate crypto or own Bitcoin or couldn't explain what a blockchain is, the subject does matter because crypto is rapidly becoming one of the most influential political movements in the United States. If it continues, it'll continue to grow. We're seeing how crypto PACs are affecting the Clarity Act as well. Just 10 years ago, crypto was basically seen as an experiment. You know, Bitcoin enthusiasts were considered outsiders. Many elected officials barely knew what Bitcoin was. But Bob, you and I have seen in elections where candidates accept, crypto for their campaigns. Governor Abbott was one of the first, I believe, in Texas to allow for crypto donations to his campaigns. Which he converts to U.S. dollars, but it's kind of interesting to see the adoption from the candidate side as well. But this is having a big impact, and it's going to have a much more growing impact too. And those interested in crypto need to know about this subject. It's not something we often talk about.
3: I can see that, but the thing is, most people don't have a clue. But it's happening around us regardless, correct?
0: Yeah, I mean, it's one of those things where, the important thing about this too, and you'll see something about this, in the next legislature for Texas, is the ban on taxpayer-funded lobbying. This isn't using our tax dollars for lobbying. It's amazing how much money gets spent of our tax dollars on lobbying.
3: But Chad,
0: in the crypto industry, they contribute the money from their profits and their companies, their crypto companies, to help influence legislation.
3: Yeah, but the taxpayer funded lobbying bill is like the Board of Education lobbying to get something passed and something done in behalf

0: and maybe the people don't like it. They want something different. So if you disagree, can you go ahead and hire a lobbyist to go and argue your position from an administrative point of view of a government agency, as opposed to these people are private firms? That there's a major difference there, isn't it?
1: Yeah, there is. And that's a great example, especially in Texas, where the TASB is basically using our own money against us. But in this case, crypto PACs, are directly supporting candidates that, voted for the Clarity Act or voted for the Genius Act. Those are two specific acts that shape the future of crypto. Genius Act passed both the House and the Senate. We've talked about the Clarity Act quite often. It still needs to pass to the Senate. But these crypto PACs, and we're talking about well over $200 million in these crypto PACs funds already. And so these funds are getting making quite a splash and turning heads in Washington, D.C.
0: Well, now you have you have Fairshake. You said they're the largest crypto super PAC. They support pro-crypto candidates and opposes anti-crypto candidates. And then you say there's another PAC called Defend American Jobs. That is an affiliate of Fairshake, focused primarily on Republican candidates. And then there's another PAC called Protect Progress, which is also a Fairshake affiliate focused primarily on Democrat candidates. Why would they do three different ones?
1: Probably to where they can get more unifying message. To pass things in the House and the Senate, legislation needs to go through. And each of these legislators need to have their own review, and I think that they probably have Fairshake is kind of the parent organization. Defend America Jobs, as you said, focuses on Republicans. Protect Progress focuses on Democrats. In looking at the numbers, obviously Republicans have the majority, but you know how it goes in the Senate. You've got to have 60. So they've got to have some people cross over and cross the aisle to support the legislation.
0: But it's all
1: that's what we're seeing with Clarity.
0: Yeah, but so different approaches to Republican and Democrat, but it's all based on being pro crypto.
1: Yeah, and it's and there's different ways, and of course, and and our listeners know there are tens of thousands of different cryptocurrencies out there. And so there's the major funders aren't necessarily just about Bitcoin or just about Ether or just about XRP or specific cryptocurrency tokens or coins. These are the Coinbases, the Ripple Labs, Andreessen Horowitz, Brian Armstrong, Cameron Winklevoss, Tyler Winklevoss. These are the funders that are putting tens of millions of dollars in. Into each one of these packs. There's others out there, but these are the big ones.
0: What can you tell us about some of these people? I understand Coinbase because they're an exchange, correct?
1: But Coinbase exchange. So is the Winklevoss twins. They started an exchange as well.
0: Oh, okay.
1: Ripple Labs are the ones who years ago created XRP. And have other products too. A lot of times people call XRP Ripple. XRP is a product of Ripple. And of course, Andreessen Horowitz and Brian Armstrong are big players in the industry themselves. They're putting the money in. And I think a lot of that too, has grown over the last year from stablecoins and the activity level there and how stablecoins really are taking on the big banks. And when I say big banks, not our local and regional banks that are here in South Texas. We're talking about the JP Morgans, the Wells Fargos, and Bank of America, and the big banks that are kind of the clearinghouses for government transactions and cross border payments. These major funders. I mean, these are funders that put in tens of millions of dollars into these PACs, and they're well over $200 million in funding. They're

0: getting the attention, and perhaps we'll see the Clarity Act. You know, that some say it's almost certain that if it doesn't get on the calendar for July, it's not going to pass until the fall because we've got that recess in August.
1: You know, it's amazing because, as you're going to talk about later, looking ahead, it's fascinating because you would have to imagine that this industry has got to be big. I mean, you know, you're talking about just those three, Fair Shake, Defend American Jobs, and Protect Progress, has about $193 million available to distribute to congressional people. That can give a person a nice chunk of change towards their campaign.
0: It does, and there's another element we can expand on too is, crypto companies are data driven companies. They are probability and statistics heavy. So one could even say, just like having, they have on Shark Tank, you have these people that put money into a business, but they also bring their expertise. And they're connected. Well, expertise and connections in the crypto world are stronger than ever now, especially since you've seen such large-scale adoption from the big banks. They'll be bringing their expertise too. 53 out of 58 candidates supported in the 24 elections won because crypto was supporting them.
1: 53 out of 58 that they backed won.
0: Yeah.
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2: The Political Action Committees. I guess you've heard about the oil and gas and the trial lawyers and the laborers and the environmentalists. Well, hello in the game is now the crypto PACs. Am I right, Chad?
3: Yeah, you're right. You're right. And they made a big impact in the 24 elections. 24 elections, they won over 90% of the candidates that they backed. So that's making quite a dent in their first real impactful races. And like you said too, they support people on both sides of the aisle. I believe they're predominantly or majority Republican. However, they do cross the aisle when people from the other side come over. But what's interesting about that is they add their own element of expertise to this too. And I it's not just cutting a check to campaigns from these PACs. I believe a lot of the experts get involved and they look at data and data-driven elections and campaigns. Have won hands down quite a bit. I mean, it's all about the numbers. It's all about talking to the right people at the right time. With the right messaging that's truthful and honest to what the candidates' views are, I think it's my personal opinion. Crypto experts are lending their expertise along with these PAC supported funds.
2: What,
3: and I think that makes a difference.
2: What is the
3: PAC to just write a check?
2: What is the relationship between gold and crypto? Does gold, are they opposite? Are they opponents? Do they help each other? Can they help each other? Because, to me, there's people are spreading negative, they always do, that the United States really doesn't have any gold. We don't have none. It's not there. what do you say about that? What is the relationship there?
3: Well, the largest, on the book, the largest reserves of gold on Earth are in the United States of America. Some say that they're in Fort Knox. Some say they're not, but the reserves themselves, I do know that quite a bit of gold was brought back and, onto our shores from where other nations were guarding it or protecting it for us. Actually, most notably, the Philippines, literally hundreds of planes of gold was brought back to the U.S. because of Trump in his first term, which is good. It's good to onshore. What makes you financially stable. But I will say the relationship between gold, and it's a great question, Bob. The relationship between gold and crypto has evolved over the last few years because some of the most, if you're just now getting started in crypto or you're starting to kind of look at it or pay attention to it, it may be that your retirement accounts are going to open up to crypto soon, or otherwise, go back and look at the debate that Michael Saylor on behalf of Bitcoin had versus gold experts. And man, they went toe to toe. They're like gold versus crypto. Gold, one is fast, one is slow, one is easy, one has zero counterparty risk. And they went through all the different points and elements. But nowadays, you're seeing the convergence because of the fact that asset-backed finance and asset-backed currency, I won't say money because money is asset-backed, but asset-backed currency is where we're headed, and you're seeing that a mix of gold, stable coins, some crypto, oil, semiconductors are all in the same basket, and it's very interesting to see them work together. That's a great question, and just over the last few years, you've seen that evolution.
2: You mentioned the difference between money and currency. Money is backed by something, i.e. gold. Currency is just government issue, just backed by a person's word, right?
3: That's exactly right.

0: where we started this show on, you know, the luxuries in the United States of America. We've had the luxury, I will say, the financial luxury, and the banks being able to lend 10 to 1 of what the reserves are for a long time. We've had the luxury here in the country to have the reserve currency across the earth, and that's important. That helps America and everything that we do. But we've also had the curse, if you will, of not learning really about sovereign money and money itself having that backing of gold since August 15th, 1971, when President Nixon put in a quote-unquote temporary order to reduce the ability for speculators to affect the market and taking gold out from under the U.S. dollar. So that effectively made us 100% currency. There was a couple other steps before that, 1933 and of course, 1913. Those are time periods when basically it took silver and gold out from under the U.S. dollar. And that makes a big impact on each one of us, you know, mm-hmm. and our grandchildren as well.
1: So, right now, because I've heard, like I said, I hear all sides of the coin here by the time I go through a week. And the key is that, well, you know, America is done. There's no, they don't have any gold. The world is not paying them the same amount of attention. You know, BRICS is going to be, and you don't even hear about BRICS anymore, because some of the countries have paused their active movement within BRICS. I did read that, I believe.
0: Yeah, you know, foreign policy is important, and you know, President Trump's foreign policy versus the Biden administration's policy is, I would say the difference between black and white is that black and white difference is the fact that President Trump's foreign policy doesn't count on taking from others and pushing them down and forcing them into positions like having to come up with BRICS. It's about America first policies, and what's interesting too is in many cases, like you see in Guinea and other nations, they rise up amongst themselves and realize, hey, you know what? We can do Guinea first policies, and we can do different things that help our own nation rather than capitulate to communism and others that give them cheap money and poor infrastructure as the result. Those days, I believe, you know, are behind us, at least for now, until the next election cycle or two, but we're seeing that difference in foreign policy and the ability for nations to understand that if they're not doing what's right for their own citizens, their own people, then, you know, it's time to wake up.
1: But Trump said that in his first administration in his speech to the United Nations. I remember clearly hearing him say that he was moving for America first, and that each country's first responsibility was to the citizen of their country first, which was saying anti-globalism. We don't know about the globalism. We know you ought to be taking care of your country and your citizens.
0: Oh, yeah. I mean, we all saw, I believe most of your listeners saw the State of the Union address when Trump challenged Congress and said, stand up if you believe the first priority of legislators, of our lawmakers, is to protect the citizens we serve. And, well,
1: no Democrats stood up.
0: None of the Democrats did, you know, and even our own, you know, in District 34, Vicente Gonzalez wasn't even in the room. He didn't even attend. So he didn't even have the opportunity to stand up, but he didn't even go. So we've had that locally, too. We've had those issues, you know, but, you know, it's a new day. The sun comes up each morning. We have the opportunity, just like all these other nations across the earth are realizing, they're going to stand up for their own citizens, too. And it doesn't have to detract from the United States of America. It doesn't have, it's not a zero-sum game, you know. Just like that, you know, the example in Guinea, they're going to create jobs. It doesn't mean they're going to sell less gold. They're going to sell they're going to sell refined gold, but they're going to create jobs along the way. I applaud that effort, and I know President Trump and others probably do so as well, because of the fact that

0: they're helping their own people, and I think that's that. I think people are starting to wake up. They're starting to stand up, just like the crypto packs. They're starting to stand up to protect their own industry as well.
1: And if they process their own gold and make the ingot, then the United States would buy directly from their government.
0: Yeah,
1: the exactly. End product, the ingots.
0: Well, it creates jobs. You know, job creation itself isn't just about tax revenue and all those other things. It's about that opportunity where people have the ability to make their own decisions. You know, I mean, there's many countries and many places where, you know, they don't have the opportunity for what you call disposable income, where, you know, maybe they buy a second house or an investment property or the ability to be able to create generational wealth. Those opportunities aren't so prevalent. You know, we've got those here in America. You know, people say to save, right? And that's important. But, you know, during inflation years, like in the Biden administration, the savers are the one who paid the most price because the U.S. dollar buying power dropped so low. So you've got to be nimble. You've got to be able to evolve and be able to adapt to, you know, new markets and different technologies and ways that finance are happening. But that's what we're seeing with crypto, or that's what we're seeing with these PACs being involved. You know, they're getting into kind of the old world thing, meaning PACs and contributing to candidates. But in doing so, that expertise that they're lending, they've won 90%. It's almost, you know, it's not nearly as high as a percentage as a Trump endorsement, but it's making a big impact.
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0: I think it's on time, but I think it's also catching up, too. I mean, you know, that's one thing that the crypto industry is learning is how to adapt to the real world, right? Because, you know, a lot of us see crypto as, you know, something that, you know, it's interesting to learn about, but how does it really affect us, you know, in our everyday lives? You know, the Clarity Act itself, that, you know, coming up to probably a vote this year, hopefully in this next month, sets more of a framework than anything. It's not one side or the other, you know, in terms of politics, but it'll affect banking. It'll affect investments, our retirement accounts, payment systems, financial privacy, digital commerce, innovation, economic growth and job creation. It affects a lot of, one benefit to all this, and you'll get a kick out of this, Bob, and I think our listeners will too. Crypto PACs were heavily involved in taking out a congressman from the Houston area by the name of Al Green.
1: Really?
0: Yeah. So Crypto PACs put a lot of money behind his opponent, Christian Menefee. I don't know if I'm saying it right.
1: Yeah. Who was handpicked by the political leadership in Houston to replace, what's her name? Sheila Jackson Lee.
0: Yeah.
1: And then after Sheila Jackson Lee, there was the former mayor of Houston, and then they picked Matt Menefee, right?
0: Yep. Yeah. And so you know, crypto PACs have made some impact. They backed Attorney General Ken Paxton for the U.S. Senate seat. They backed Republicans Alex Mueller and John Bonk. They secured their party's nominations in Houston House races. So these PACs have made an impact just in Texas alone. You know, on that one with against Al Green, Ripple and Coinbase and a Fair Shake Super PAC put $5 million.

0: $1 million into support Menifee just to beat Al Green.
1: Okay, and so, then in the general election, have they picked a side yet? Or you don't know? Maybe they'll give to both through, because they have a Democrat arm and they have a Republican arm.
0: Yeah, you know, it's what I'm seeing in a lot of their efforts is they don't necessarily support both sides of an election. You know, I mean, you've seen that in some where groups will support one candidate and support the other to cover their own bases. But these crypto PACs are, they're out there, supporting, a number of different Republicans in Texas here locally. And they're targeting specific Congress people who voted against the Genius Act or voted against the Clarity Act. They're coming after them. So I'd say they're on time. I think, the industry itself is integrating within a financial system that's evolving. I think our financial system, if you look at the SWIFT system and others, that have been around for decades, cross-border payments, remittance is enormous with other countries, remittance payments where people send money back home if they work here or elsewhere, they send back cross-border payments. All of that's changing in crypto, and blockchain especially is providing those solutions. So I'd say these crypto PACs are right on time, and they're making a large impact.
1: Well, I have a question. I have another question for you. Would Fairshake, Defend American Jobs, Protect Progress, Stand with Crypto PAC, Digital Freedom Fund PAC, Protect, are they all on board? Do they all want the same thing? Or do sometimes these PACs compete? But all about crypto, but they're
0: I'm
1: not
0: sure
1: necessarily.
0: Elements that compete, I'm sure there are. I mean, that's just human nature. I mean, if you've ever been to our local Nueces County Republican Party meetings, we have quite a bit of debate. We're all conservatives, but we have different angles and different perspectives, and we've had different experiences in life. So it's very, very similar to different PACs. They'll have different, discussions. But from what I've seen, when they back a candidate, they're all in. What the industry itself, crypto PACs are seeking is regulatory framework, stability. And what's interesting is in a relatively volatile financial tool, which is crypto, they're seeking stability. And I think a lot of that is allowing these ETFs and connection points into the larger financial market are benefiting the adoption rate and benefiting more people having access to it, seeing more people in their retirement accounts being able to access crypto. That brings in new buyers and new markets, and I think crypto understands that. So they want to stabilize as much as possible, know if they're a security or commodity like we've talked about in the last couple of shows. And I think a lot of that framework really is the Clarity Act itself and future legislation. We've got future legislation coming up in Texas in the 90th that'll support cryptocurrencies and the crypto industry itself in Texas because there's no place like home, right?
1: Yeah, you've talked about Bitcoin here. You've talked about stable coins, digital asset, SEC versus CFTC authority, central bank.
0: Yep.
1: But I don't understand. I don't know if I know what self-custody rights are.
0: Yeah, self-custody rights, that's going to be similar to if you've got your, one simple example is if you've got your coins on an exchange, are those really coins that you control?
1: Oh, okay.
0: Self-custody, meaning you manage it, you handle it, or does it, when you get a gold IRA or things like that, it has to be held by an institution rather than held by yourself.
1: But isn't that, like you say, take it out of the exchange and keep it yourself and put it in a wallet and secure the wallet and all? That's self-custody, right? But then they do things with crypto to invest and all that. You would have to do that individually as well.
0: Yeah, there's people that say, like in Robinhood, if you're purchasing crypto in Robinhood, some say, and I need to verify this,

0: Some say that the crypto that you buy there isn't necessarily yours. It's yours to use, but it's not necessarily yours because you don't own the keys to it.
1: Mm.
0: So those rights are important because, you know, you and I, we sign those little things called end-user license agreements, EULAs, and we give up a lot of rights when we do that, when we use different services. So that needs to be more readily known and transparent where people understand what they're signing and knowing, and that's where self-custody rights come in.
1: Okay, really interesting. So you said that they weren't part of political campaigns 5 years ago, but they're now part of the basic quality. Where do you stand on taxes? Where do you stand on immigration? Where do you stand on crypto, huh?
0: Yeah, and in the big picture of things, $200 million in PAC is nothing compared to NAR, right? The National Association of Realtors, their PAC, and, you know, the other PACs. But it's certainly a big jump in the last 2 years and a 90% win rate. You can't blink an eye at that. That's making an impact.
1: Appreciate the time that you spend, Chad. You be safe and be well, man. Thank you so much
0: Thank
1: for
0: you.
1: This edition
0: All
1: of
0: right,
1: Keys to Crypto. You too, sir, and Tech Talk.
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3: 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You are listening to the O'Reilly Update. Coming up next, the news with Mike Slater.
4: Thank you, Bill. It is Monday, July 6th, 2026. Here's what's happening today in America. Funeral in Iran. Michigan Democrat quits. Trump makes a call to FIFA. And bridge catches on fire. It's all coming up. Then Bill's going to be here with your message of the day. But first, Iran had an enormous public funeral for their former leader, their dead leader, Ayatollah Khomeini. Hundreds of thousands of people showed up in the capital. Our president acknowledged this in one of his speeches this weekend, that we paused bombing for a week while they have this funeral because we are nice. An airstrike killed the 86-year-old. Iran's top officials were there, also the deceased's brother. But who wasn't there was the new supreme leader, his son, because he could also be dead or in a coma. No one really knows. Reuters is reporting that his face is disfigured and he has a significant injury to one or both legs. One of the poets at the funeral said, "Death to America, death to Israel. Also, why is the most bastard man in the world still alive? Why should we not kill the man who killed my imam? It would be a disgrace if we did not kill your leader," referring to President Trump. State Senator Mallory McMorrow has dropped out of the Senate race in Michigan. So now the Democratic race is between U.S. Congresswoman Haley Stevens and Abdul Al-Sayed. Their primary is August 4th. The Republican candidate for Senate is Mike Rogers. This is to replace the Democratic Senator Gary Peters, who is resigning. So this is a very possible Republican pickup in the U.S. Senate. In an unprecedented move, FIFA has eliminated the punishment for the red card of our star player, Flo Balogun. He got a super lame red card in the last game, which means he was out for that game and the next game, which is tonight's game against Belgium. We were told after the game that there is no way to eliminate the punishment for that red card, that there was no mechanism to challenge the punishment. Well, that doesn't account for President Trump. Some calls were made from the White House to FIFA, and Balogun will be playing tonight. Monday Night Soccer, tonight, 8 o'clock Eastern, against Belgium. Some incredible firework shows this weekend. Nashville was awesome. D.C., of course, the largest firework show in the world ever. And New York City was great, but the Brooklyn Bridge did catch on fire. Two fire engines were used to put out the fire. This is around 10 o'clock. I hope you had a wonderful Independence Day weekend. If you feel like you need more patriotism, don't worry, this is not the end of our anniversary. The Revolutionary War was 8 years long. So I plan on celebrating our independence, well, every day for the rest of my life, but we're fully justified to do so for at least the next 8 years. I'm Mike Slater from the podcast Politics by Faith. The great patriot Bill O'Reilly has your message of the day. Next.
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0: News this hour at Town Hall. I'm Bob Agnew in Washington. The NATO summit gets underway tomorrow in Turkey. There's a lot going on behind the scenes, not the least of which is the diplomacy of NATO's chief trying to keep President Trump committed to the alliance.
1: Since Mark Rutte took over as NATO Secretary General nearly 2 years ago, he has spent much of his time trying to

0: funeral of Iran's Ayatollah Ali Khamenei. AAA's national average for regular gasoline, $3.79 a gallon. That is down a penny from yesterday. UK-based TV, internet, and mobile phone provider Sky, which is owned by Comcast, has agreed to buy ITV's media and entertainment arm for up to $2.1 billion. For the Wall Street Business Report, I'm Rich Thomason.
1: You'll find breaking news and analysis at townhall.com. Beijing has conducted a missile test, raising regional concerns. Here's correspondent Charles de Ledesma.
2: China's Navy has test-launched a long-range ballistic missile from one of its nuclear-powered submarines in the South Pacific in a rare move that's drawn protest and concerns from countries in the region. The missile carried a dummy warhead, according to the official Xinhua news agency. China last conducted a missile test in the Pacific 2 years ago, then firing an intercontinental ballistic missile, also with a dummy warhead. I'm Charles de Ledesma.
1: Following its debut on Wall Street last month, Elon Musk's rocket company SpaceX is worth a total of $2.1 trillion, making it worth roughly the same as Walmart, ExxonMobil, Bank of America, and IBM combined. And by virtue of having that big a value, SpaceX will soon be joining some high-profile stock indexes, including the NASDAQ 100 tomorrow. More on these stories at townhall.com.
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4: Today, expect mostly sunny skies with increasing breezes in the afternoon and a chance of widely separated thunderstorms. The high will reach 92. Tonight will be clear to partly cloudy with a low of 77. Tomorrow, anticipate intervals of clouds and sunshine paired with a steady afternoon breeze. The high will be 94. On Sunday, there will be times of sun and clouds with a chance of a thunderstorm in the area, becoming breezy in the afternoon. The high temperature will reach 93. With your AccuWeather forecast, I'm meteorologist Joe Lundberg.
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0: justify it over here because he is a good guy, and we're gonna, and then that's the level of marriage you're gonna have. But if you guys want to do the work to dig deeper, not only financially can you be healed, but I think you'll have a much healthier, real, honest, authentic relationship in your marriage as well, which is probably the ultimate goal, you know?
1: Absolutely.
0: Yeah.
2: We're hoping for healing for you, but you've got some hard work ahead of you.
0: And it's red flags, so hear
2: some
0: us say that.
2: Tough conversations. And how he reacts is going to be very telling.
0: Yes.
2: And I love the quote, when someone shows you who they are, believe them. And so the more he shows you that he can't be trusted, the more you have to realize he's just not a trustworthy person, and I can't change him, and therefore I am not safe in this relationship. That's it. That's the hard truth. And I hope you guys have some good counseling and church family that can help support you through this. I hope there's healing and redemption on the other side.
0: Get some healthy, spiritual, Christian people around you. Healthy.
2: Bring it all into the light. That's the path forward.

0: I want you to create a monthly budget, Nancy. I want you to dream and just do some searching when you get off the phone with us. Just Google $5,000 cars in Wichita and just start to make peace with this this new future you have. But because of that 2006 Volvo that you may buy, that frees up hundreds of dollars a month for you.
1: Yeah. Here's the three words we need to take out of our vocabulary. I deserve it. I think you deserve financial peace. I think you deserve a great retirement, which means we need the delayed gratification to say no to the toys right now.

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10: 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Listen, I need everyone to put your phones down. Yes, put it down. 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
4: 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I'm a stickler. Let me explain. The odds of a rattlesnake bite are 1 in 40,000. Still, I got bit when I was 3. 1 in 40,000. The odds of a second rattlesnake bite are over 1 in a billion. I must be special. 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Our intense combination of heat and humidity is toxic to air conditioners. Instead of running for 20 years, you'll be lucky to get 12. No matter when your air conditioner needs care, call a stickler. Daylight, twilight, even after midnight. High four. 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

0: that yep. funds the rest of the
1: that's
0: things.
1: That's right. That's right.
0: And then ask yourself this
1: give
0: question.
1: Us the
0: and then
1: what?
0: Well, I brought up this one from Galatians because this is really it for me. But the fruit of the Spirit is love, joy, peace, forbearance, kindness, goodness, faithfulness, gentleness, and self-control. That to me is the goal. That's why we get our money right, so that we can focus on
1: have peace,
0: joy,
1: and, yes.
0: and peace and love, and all the things that are on TJ Maxx Stitch Pillows. That's what it's about, Caesar. So I appreciate the call. It launched a good sermon for Rachel and I.
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5: 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Thank you so much for joining us. I'm Brian Hoffman. Well, it is a Monday. We got to check in on the week's forecast with meteorologist Stephen Jones.
6: Well, hey there and happy Monday, Coastal Bend. I'm meteorologist Stephen Jones. Taking a look through our Coastal Bend Weather Watchers group on Facebook, saw this great shot. Thank you to Carol for sending this one in from Rockport. A beautiful sunrise this morning. If you get any good sunrises like this one, maybe sunsets or even just good cloud formations, hopefully you also take a quick photo or video, submit that to our Coastal Bend Weather Watchers group. Although if you're not already a member, definitely going to see some more good shots just like that one. As we're rolling through the hour-by-hour forecast heading into the afternoon, we are feeling plenty of sunshine and heat out there. Right back into the lower 90s for daytime highs. Winds out of the southeast about 10 to 15 miles an hour. Keep in mind those peak wind gusts closer to about 20 miles an hour. Then we'll start that cool down as we see the sun go down back into the 80s, about 83 degrees by 10 p.m. Either way, feeling plenty of mugginess as we're heading out there today. That's why the heat risk in the moderate category for most of us, even the pockets of major heat risk, and that remains with us into tomorrow. So want to bring that extra water bottle along because the heat isn't going anywhere. We'll take a closer look at that 7-day forecast for you coming up.
5: Nueces County is ranking high on the Texas Department of Health and Human Services list of most impacted by the parasite causing explosive diarrhea. Nearly 150 people have fallen ill with 20 hospitalizations, but the CDC says that number is likely higher. Now, cyclosporosis, that's the result of a single cell parasite that infects fresh produce through contaminated water. No specific food has been tied to the cases, but basil, cilantro, and berries have been cited in past cases. You can avoid infection through proper washing of produce with clean water or cooking the food to kill the parasite. Health officials say that there is currently no evidence of a single outbreak to link all the cases.
4: I'm Stephanie Molina in Rockport, where a hard

0: working 15-year-old football player is facing the fight of his life after being diagnosed with a rare bone marrow failure disorder. His family is now sharing his story as they lean on the community for support.
1: He would come walking to the vehicle, and he would just hold his head, and he would do this motion like that. And I was like, what's wrong? My head hurts. I've been getting headaches.
2: Miguel Ibarra, known as Mikey to his family and friends, is a 15-year-old football player.

0: wrong. It was a wake-up call their family needed.
1: He's like, Mom, you need to take me to the doctor. I don't feel well. And when he told me that, I'm like, okay, something serious is going on.
0: For now, football has been put on hold as Mikey focuses on his health.
2: That position, the offensive and defensive line, they're the most unselfish group. And even at the freshman level, it's all about the team, and he's a very hard worker.
0: And Mikey was no exception on and off the field. Whether it was helping with construction projects, working as a busser to earn his own money, or volunteering after last year's Kerrville floods. Those who know Mikey says he never hesitated to help others. Doctors have since told his mother the disorder had likely been developing for more than a year before his diagnosis.
1: How did he have the strength to go through this? You know, I'm sure his body was tired and he was still pushing his limits. Football itself, the workouts are this heat, you know?
0: Right now, Mikey is undergoing treatment to allow his body to begin producing healthy blood cells again. As he continues his fight, his mom is asking the community for prayers and wants to share one important message.
1: Listen to your kids and listen to your instincts when you feel your gut telling you, I think there is something going on. Just go check your kid or talk to them more.
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4: Hey everyone, it's your neighborhood news reporter Jacob Daniels. Happy Monday. So today my story involves screwworm and a place in Flower Bluff. If you remember a few weeks ago, I went out to Horse House in Flower Bluff off of Yorktown. And when I was there, the owner told me that they are preparing for screwworm. It's not really a question of if, it's more of a question of when. So I'm going to go out there, see what kind of prep she's doing, and just kind of get a feel for what people kind of in Nueces County are doing to prepare for the screwworm epidemic.
5: State Senator Juan Chuy Hinojosa demanding written answers from the Nueces River Authority Board about the agency's finances. In a four-page letter, Hinojosa is asking for a full breakdown of the agency's monthly expenses, a contingency plan if promised state or federal money doesn't come through, and a full-year cash flow projection board members have been requesting for more than a year. He's also demanding a written accounting of exactly what funding requests, if any, have been submitted to the state or federal government for the Harbor Island Desalination Project. The letter came one day after Chris 6 News reported the agency's desalination fund could run dry by the end of August. And Hinojosa cites that reporting directly, writing that it, quote, raised questions and concerns I believe warrant a response, end quote.
6: Well, here in the coastal bend, it's been a couple of dry weeks, but what has it done for our lake levels? As of today, the combined levels between Lake Corpus Christi and Choke Canyon, 15.6%. Individually, Lake Corpus Christi, that's at 34.3%, while the larger Choke Canyon Reservoir, that's at 8.4% capacity.
7: I'm Tanya Rogers, and here's the headlines we're covering for Scripps News. Iran is holding a multi-day funeral for slain Supreme Leader Ayatollah Ali Khamenei. Three of his sons seen attending the services in the country's capital. But his other son, also the new Supreme Leader, was not seen as rumors continue to swirl about his health. Several members of the family were killed in an airstrike in February as the U.S. and Israel launched their war with Iran. Chants of death to America and death to Israel could be heard during the procession. The man charged with killing conservative activist Charlie Kirk is due in court on Monday. A preliminary hearing for 23-year-old Tyler Robinson will determine if probable cause supports the charges. Both the prosecution and defense are set to provide evidence. If the judge allows the case to proceed, Robinson will then have a hearing and a chance to enter pleas. Kirk's parents and widow are expected to attend the hearing. And finally, the U.S. men's national team, it takes on Belgium tonight in the World Cup Round 16. The team will have the star forward Florian Balogun after officials suspended a red card he received his last match. That decision coming as President Trump reportedly called FIFA's president to look into the matter. The match kicks off at 8 p.m. Eastern in Seattle.
8: Rising concerns across the country over a flesh-eating parasite recently detected in the U.S., but experts say it's not a threat to the food

0: supply. The New World screwworm targets living tissue in animals like cattle. Scientists say infected animals are easy to spot and unlikely to make it through federal inspections. Texas and New Mexico are increasing awareness efforts to prevent the pest from spreading. Officials say the bigger concern is the economic impact on ranchers and rising beef prices.
1: The NATO Secretary General Mark Rutte says he expects NATO leaders to produce clear, concrete and evidence plans for this 5% goal. That is how much each nation is expected to spend as a proportion of its GDP on military and military-related spending, like national resilience. They've already agreed to do this. That happened last year. This year is all about showing that they have actual plans to make this happen. And partly this is about trying to make NATO a serious military alliance on the world stage, trying to show Russia, China and Iran that it is a bloc that can defend itself and is willing to take action. It's partially about placating Donald Trump, the US president, who has severely criticized the European states for not paying their fair share towards defense and relying on Washington to keep themselves safe from these global threats. And it's also about deterrence, trying to show to, for example, Russia that Europe is serious about maintaining its sovereignty and also its territory and does have the capability to prevent any sort of Russian attack, as Ukraine saw its capital Kyiv experiencing earlier in the week. So this is why they're here. As to whether they'll achieve it, we'll have to wait and see. But there are a number of meetings which so far have been talked about positively, for example, between the Ukrainian President Volodymyr Zelensky and Donald Trump, that could see extra measures announced. Aside from this funding, maybe Ukraine will get the defense, air defense missiles that it so desperately wants, and perhaps other bilateral deals will take place behind the scenes too. Stuart Smith, Scripps News Group, Ankara in Turkey.
2: 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But keep in mind, we could even see a few scattered showers by tomorrow. We'll give you a closer look at that future tracker. That's next.
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7: Well, howdy and happy Monday, Coastal Bend. Looking at our future tracker as we're heading into the afternoon. We're looking out for maybe one or two stray showers trying to take shape as we're heading into the afternoon. Although, as you can see, the majority of us definitely going to be staying dry as we're heading through our Monday. Daytime highs likely to top out in those low to mid 90s for most of us. Then going into tonight with the plentiful moisture in our atmosphere, waking up to those partly cloudy skies, the 70s and 80s, pretty similar to where we've been these past couple of weeks here in the Coastal Bend. Models are wanting to put in a few more stray showers as we're heading into tomorrow afternoon, maybe isolated showers up to about 20 to 30% coverage. So still the majority of us staying dry, it looks like, but something to keep in mind, might see a few more popping up on the radar as we're heading out there for our Tuesday afternoon. In terms of our Monday afternoon, though, in terms of the winds, at least sustained out of the southeast, closer to that 10 to 15 mile an hour mark, wind gusts going to be pushing about 20 miles an hour as we're heading out there. And then as we're going through the next few days, looking for more rain chances as we're heading in towards Friday and Saturday with our next plume of moisture. We'll talk more about it coming up.
8: Work over at Bob Hall Pier expected to be completed by October. New Oasis County Commissioner Brent Chesney says that they'll soon be looking for someone to operate it. New road work also expected to begin soon. As for the admission fees, well, Chesney says the county gave the public even more time than promised before starting to charge. It's going to cost $3 to get on and an additional $4 per fishing pole. Seniors, active military, and disabled veterans pay less. Kids 12 and under get in for free, and frequent visitors can buy an annual pass, too. This could start mid-July.
9: Hey there, I'm Dan Hughes, here today with Katie McGee to show you some fantastic products. 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
10: 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I had it in my Rush charger.
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2: Keys. In the head with a shot put ball this spring. As Robbie Owens explains, his family says his recovery has been nothing short of remarkable, especially with the help, support, and love from the community.
3: I mean, with a brain injury, you just never know. He's done everything so much faster than anybody thought he would, and continues to do that and to prove people wrong.
4: This is why the Klutzingers believe in miracles. Coach Blake walking out of the hospital 2 months after he was injured in a freak accident at a track meet. He was hit in the head with a shot put. His wife Leslie refused to believe that it was as bad as the doctors warned.
3: And they called me about 6:30 and said the swelling's not going down and we're going to have to do the craniectomy. So they removed part of his skull for that. It was terrifying. That was a long, hard day. Really long, hard day, but he did good.
4: The Klutzingers knew it would be a long road to recovery, but they also knew that they'd get there, one hug, one prayer at a time.
5: Faith. His family was so strong. They never fell apart.
4: Leslie kept everyone updated through social media posts sharing his progress. And when she learned that Blake was coming home instead of weeks or months at an inpatient rehab facility, well, the community moved quickly.
3: When we turned the corner and saw everybody in our yard and on the street, we both got very emotional. Like, I knew it was going to happen, but until you see it, he got very emotional. And I told him, I said, just be ready for what's coming.
4: Coach Blake still has lots of outpatient rehab ahead as he relearns those verbal skills. But when I ask about the family's message to the community, well, there are some moments that need no words.
3: We just want to say thank you, everybody that has come together and prayed for him. I firmly believe that's why he is the way he is right now.
2: Mexico is out of the World Cup, and fans are devastated. England saw off an immense challenge for Mexico, beating one of the tournament co-hosts in their home stadium, too. Mexico lost 3-2. Fans in Mexico City left the stadium in devastation because the expectation had never been as high as this one before. Mexico arrived at the match after making history, winning 4 consecutive matches without conceding a single goal. And that's something that the national team had never achieved before. Fans of the Dallas Star have been closely monitoring where forward Jason Robertson will end up since becoming an unrestricted free agent last week. Robertson filed for a salary arbitration Sunday, but before the deadline. According to ESPN, this means that left winger is no longer eligible to sign an offer from another NHL team. The 26-year-old will once again be an unrestricted free agent next summer.
6: 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Today I'm here at South Texas Brain and Spine, and if you're somebody that suffers with chronic pain, there is a procedure that you can actually partake

0: skin. With these that you see here on the table, I'm joined by Dr. Alexander. Let's go ahead and dive in and learn what these are all about.
1: Okay. 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
2: Did you lie?

0: spinal or back surgery who have failed medical management. There's still hope for patients.
1: Okay.
0: And nowadays with the whole opiate crisis.
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5: Powder. While that heats up, we line a casserole dish with some corn tortillas that we've cut into strips before piling on some cut up cooked chicken. We spoon about half the sauce over that and sprinkle on some shredded cheddar. Now, we repeat those layers and bake it off. Does this ever look good or what? It's layer after layer of everything we love. And let me assure you, it's hearty enough to feed the hungriest rancher. I do hope you'll go online and get the recipe for what we call King Ranch Casserole, so you can have the big taste of ranch-style grub without saddling up. I'm Howard in the Mr. Food Test Kitchen, where today we found a heartier way for you to say, ooh, it's so good.
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9: 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Just-

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3: I'm Stephanie Molina in Rockport, where a hardworking teenage football player's determination is now being tested off the field as he battles a rare disease. Coming up, I'll tell you more about his story.
4: I'm John Matarese. It seems everything in the grocery store has added protein nowadays. But are they really adding that much, or are they adding more to the price tag? We'll see what the experts say.
5: Good afternoon, everyone. Thank you so much for joining us. I'm Brian Hoffman. Well, it is a Monday. We got to check in on the week's forecast with meteorologist Stephen Jones.
6: Well, hey there and happy Monday, Coastal Bend. I'm meteorologist Stephen Jones. Taking a look through our Coastal Bend Weather Watchers group on Facebook, saw this great shot. Thank you to Carol for sending this one in from Rockport. A beautiful sunrise this morning. If you get any good sunrises like this one, maybe sunsets or even just good cloud formations, hopefully you also take a quick photo or video, submit that to our Coastal Bend Weather Watchers group. Although if you're not already a member, definitely going to see some more good shots just like that one. As we're rolling through the hour-by-hour forecast heading into the afternoon, we are feeling plenty of sunshine and heat out there. Right back into the lower 90s for daytime highs. Winds out of the southeast about 10 to 15 miles an hour. Keep in mind those peak wind gusts closer to about 20 miles an hour. Then we'll start that cool down as we see the sun go down back into the 80s, about 83 degrees by 10 p.m. Either way, feeling plenty of mugginess as we're heading out there today. That's why the heat risk in the moderate category for most of us, even the pockets of major heat risk, and that remains with us into tomorrow. So want to bring that extra water bottle along because the heat isn't going anywhere. We'll take a closer look at that 7-day forecast for you coming up.
3: I'm Stephanie Molina in Rockport, where a hardworking 15-year-old football player is facing the fight of his life after being diagnosed with a rare bone marrow failure disorder. His family is now sharing his story as they lean on the community for support.
7: He would come walking to the vehicle, and he would just hold his head, and he would do this motion like that. And I was like, what's wrong? My head hurts. I've been getting headaches.
8: Miguel Ibarra, known as Mikey to his family and friends, is a 15-year-old football player at Rockport Fulton ISD. Towards the end of April, head coach Eric Sosa says the team started to notice something wasn't right when Mikey's skin began to turn yellow.
9: One of our coaches noticed that he was kind of not feeling himself, and after a few days, he ended up seeing him to our trainer here at the school district.
8: On May 26th, Mikey was diagnosed with severe aplastic anemia, a rare and serious bone marrow failure disorder that prevents his body from producing enough red and white blood cells and platelets to function properly. His mother says when he finally told her something was wrong, it was a wake-up call their family needed.
7: He's like, Mom, you need to take me to the doctor. I don't feel well. And when he told me that, I'm like, okay, something serious is going on.
8: For now, football has been put on hold as Mikey focuses on his health.
9: That position, the offensive and defensive line, they're the most unselfish group. And even at the freshman level, it's all about the team, and he's a very hard worker.
8: And Mikey was no exception on and off the field. Whether it was helping with construction projects, working as a busser to earn his own money, or volunteering after last year's Kerrville floods. Those who know Mikey says he never hesitated to help others. Doctors have since told his mother the disorder had likely been developing for more than a year before his diagnosis.
7: How did he have the strength to go through this? You know, I'm sure his body was tired and he was still pushing his limits. Football itself, the workouts are this heat, you know?
8: Right now, Mikey is undergoing treatment to allow his body to begin producing healthy blood cells again. As he continues his fight, his mom is asking the community for prayers and wants to share one important message.
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10: State Senator Juan Chuy Hinojosa demanding written answers from the Nueces River Authority Board about the agency's funding.

0: finances. In a four-page letter, Hina Hossa is asking for a full breakdown of the agency's monthly expenses, a contingency plan if promised state or federal money doesn't come through, and a full-year cash flow projection board members have been requesting for more than a year. He's also demanding a written accounting of exactly what funding requests, if any, have been submitted to the state or federal government for the Harbor Island Desalination Project. The letter came one day after Chris 6 News reported the agency's desalination fund could run dry by the end of August. And Hina Hossa cites that reporting directly, writing that it, quote, raised questions and concerns I believe warrant a response, end quote.
1: Well, here in the Coastal Bend, it's been a couple of dry weeks, but what has it done for our lake levels? As of today, the combined levels between Lake Corpus Christi and Choke Canyon, 15.6%. Individually, Lake Corpus Christi, that's at 34.3%, while the larger Choke Canyon Reservoir, that's at 8.4% capacity.
2: Hey everyone, it's your neighborhood news reporter, Jacob Daniels. Happy Monday. So today, my story involves screwworm and a place in Flower Bluff. If you remember a few weeks ago, I went out to Horse House in Flower Bluff off of Yorktown. And when I was there, the owner told me that they are preparing for screwworm. It's not really a question of if, it's more of a question of when. So I'm going to go out there, see what kind of prep she's doing, and just kind of get a feel for what people kind of in Nueces County are doing to prepare for the screwworm epidemic.
1: A Texas family was on vacation in Colorado when they received a devastating phone call. Their home was on fire, but with nearly all of their belongings reduced to rubble. Homeowner Amy McLean said that she made a shocking discovery. Three Bibles still surviving in the ashes.
3: We did find our Bibles after we did some digging. My son's Bible actually made it through the smoke in there. But our Bibles are sitting over there. They're a little wet, but they made it. It's just ironic that the important things stayed and the material things are gone. It's just a proof that God does exist and he's number one.
1: You know, without insurance, the McMillan's family, well, they face a long road ahead. But they say that the community is helping. Houston investigators say a woman shot and killed her two children before turning the gun on herself. On Friday, police say that they found the 40-year-old along with a 6-year-old girl and a 9-year-old boy. Police are treating the investigation as a murder-suicide. Investigators said that it's unclear when the shooting happened, but added that it doesn't appear that it was on Friday.
4: We have two children that were unfortunately killed at a very young age, and then a 40-year-old female that felt so badly about herself she had to take her own life. So very tragic.
1: Officials did not reveal the identity of the woman or her children.
5: Researchers say a greener version of the Mediterranean diet could improve heart and metabolic health, even for people with certain genetic risk. Participants followed a plant-heavy Mediterranean diet rich in vegetables, walnuts, green tea, and an aquatic plant called mankai. It showed healthier folate levels and lower inflammation. The study also found the diet activates other pathways that support folate processing in people with a common gene mutation. Experts say the research highlights a growing role of personalized nutrition in long-term health. That morning cup of joe could come with a health bonus. New research suggests that coffee could protect your liver. A study found that people who drank 5 or more cups a day have a lower risk of both cirrhosis and liver cancer. That compared to people who drank just 1 or 2 cups each day. Heavy coffee drinkers had a 32% lower risk of cirrhosis and a 47% lower risk of liver cancer. Researchers say coffee's antioxidants could be responsible for the effect. They also noted that people who drank decaf saw similar benefits. The study followed more than 350,000 participants for more than a decade. Doctors say it's still important to watch what goes into your coffee. Too much sugar and creamers can offset some of the health benefits. New research is pushing the boundaries of synthetic biology, scientists say. They've built a cell from scratch using only non-living chemical materials. The research team says that the synthetic cell can grow, process nutrients, and reproduce. Unlike stem cells, the project didn't use living biological material to create the cells. Scientists say that difference makes this a unique step in the field of artificial life. Experts believe synthetic cells may eventually help develop new ways to treat disease.

0: diseases. The team shared its findings in a paper released last week. The study is still in its early stages and has not yet been peer-reviewed or formally published.
1: Well, looking at our rain chances through the week ahead, we're going to start to see them increase, especially as we're heading in towards Friday and Saturday. But keep in mind, could see a little bit of isolated activity already heading into our Tuesday afternoon. We'll have a look at what that could look like on our future tracker for you. That's coming up.
2: Got an alert. That's my house.
3: Hey, it's Joe Pags. 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
12: Holding center for migrant families and children in Louisiana. The 528-bed facility will sit next to an airfield that has become the country's largest hub for deportation flights. ICE calls it a staging facility, not a detention center. But immigration advocates are raising concerns that children could be held longer than the law allows. And U.S. sanctions are taking a serious toll on Cuba's economy, and the tourism industry is feeling it most. In the first 5 months of this year, tourist visits dropped 58% compared to last year. The Trump administration sanctions have cut off oil supplies, driven out international hotel chains, and kept visitors away. Once bustling spots like Old Havana are now nearly empty, leaving workers and businesses struggling.
13: A Delta flight arriving in Chicago may have been hit by fireworks during its landing Saturday night.
14: And we're just hoping it was just the mortar that went off underneath, but definitely felt the big bang.
15: Yeah, there have been multiple reports, as you can imagine. The city's aware. They said they would notify the Chicago police, but, you know, I don't know what they'll do.
13: Air traffic control audio captured the pilot reporting a loud impact as the plane descended into Midway Airport. The FAA is now investigating the incident. No injuries were reported.
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5: And they're not alone. According to the RV Industry Association, many travelers are adjusting their summer plans to keep costs down.
8: Oh, like half the price, because I don't have to fill up my tank.
5: Gracie Tisnato says she easily spends $300 to fill up her RV. So instead of heading to the desert for the summer, she's keeping it local, setting up camp at the Silver Strand State Beach. Gracie says they plan early to save on entrance fees, looking for senior citizen, military, or handicap discounts.
8: It's not going to stop us doing what we enjoy, you know. We just don't spend that much anymore.
5: Experts say people are also cutting back on other expenses, such as souvenirs, restaurant meals, and excursions like visiting theme parks.
9: How are we all doing today?
5: Here are ways to save on your next trip. 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Look at off-peak times, such as weekdays. 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
10: Rising concerns across the country over a flesh-eating parasite recently detected in the U.S., but experts say it's not a threat to the food supply. The New World screwworm targets living tissue in animals like cattle. Scientists say infected animals are easy to spot and unlikely to make it through federal inspection. Texas and New Mexico are increasing awareness efforts to prevent the pest from spreading. Officials say the bigger concern is the economic impact on ranchers and rising beef prices.
11: Having a well-balanced diet is essential for everyone's health. And experts say children need 3 balanced meals and 2 healthy snacks each and every day to help manage their hunger. Mandy Gaither has healthy snack ideas to have on hand at home and on the road.
12: It may be summer, but it's never time to break with healthy habits.
13: Healthy eating can be fun, and this is a normal thing, and it's not just something that's associated with going to school.
12: Registered dietitian Shannon O'Meara with Orlando Health says in between meals, healthy snacks can help stave off a child's hunger. Pairing protein with fiber promotes a feeling of fullness. That includes beans, nuts, seeds, milk, yogurt, cottage cheese, lean meats with fruits, veggies, and whole grains. Her first hack to having healthy snacks on hand at home or on a road trip is to make it easy.

0: Cut or prep vegetables or fruit soon after you buy it, or have it pre-cut so it's ready to go when you need it. Try simple yet nutritious foods like apple slices and peanut butter, and have kids help build snacks. Teach them why eating the right foods is so important.
1: So really thinking about how can we encourage healthy eating, not as a punishment as maybe some people think about, but really as I feel so good when I eat these foods.
0: Making snacks fun also helps. Omira says themed snacks are always a hit, like Ants on a Log, which is celery, peanut butter, and raisins, or a healthy dirt cup with Greek yogurt, berries, and chia seeds. You can also make a kid-friendly charcuterie board or a snackle box, just like a tackle box, but filled with a variety of healthy foods.
1: If it is a burden for you, let's say you're not super kitchen savvy, you know, just do what you're able to.
0: For Health Minute, I'm Mandy Gaither.
2: Hey, it's your neighborhood news reporter, Stephanie Molina, and today I'm going to be speaking with Representative Denise Villalobos via Zoom. I'm going to be speaking with her today regarding a social media post she did last week talking about how she is drafting a bill to abolish the Corpus Christi Aquifer Storage and Recovery Conservation District. I'm going to be speaking with her on this because this district is the only one we have in the Nueces County that has any oversight when it comes to drilling permits, you know, what happens to the groundwater, you know, the quality as well. So I'm going to be speaking with her on this topic, as well as hearing from the Nueces County Groundwater Conservation District. They are not an official entity as of now, but they have been a voice, and you know, for the well owners in the area as well in Nueces County rural community. So, you know, I'm going to be hearing from them as to, you know, what are their thoughts on this, you know, state representative moving forward to want to abolish the district. I know, you know, the Nueces County Groundwater Conservation District, you know, just wants to make sure that, you know, well owners are being protected. So if you want to find out more about this topic, make sure to tune in for this story and hear any updates.
3: You know, foundation problems don't go away by themselves, but hiring the right company is critical. You need to hire a company that's been in business since 19.
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10: Keys. County says his favorite place to go on a walk is over at the Port Aransas Beach.

as we're heading out there, definitely holding on to plenty of humidity and heat out there. 91 degrees by 2 p.m., topping out about 92, if not 93 degrees as we're heading into the afternoon. Wind-wise, out of the southeast, closer to 10 to 15 miles an hour. Might see some of those peak gusts closer to 20 miles an hour, but at least not overly windy for us here in Corpus Christi. If you do find yourself closer to the coast, here's a look at that forecast. The daytime high closer to 88 degrees, those upper 80s right along the coast. High tide was this morning with low tide on the way towards 3:07 p.m. and the water temperature into the upper 80s now as we're heading deeper into summer. On the 7-day forecast, here's how we're rounding out right now. 93 degrees here in Corpus Christi as we're heading into Wednesday and tracking our next plume of tropical moisture by Friday into Saturday. That could put some more scattered thundershowers back on the radar.

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1: Hey there, Corpus Christi. It's me, Tommy Cool. Ever wondered why Tommy Cool gives a high four? I'm a stickler. Let me explain. The odds of a rattlesnake bite are 1 in 40,000. Still, I got bit when I was 3. 1 in 40,000. The odds of a second rattlesnake bite are over 1 in a billion. I must be special. I got bit again 12 years ago. The folks who cared for me the first time were sticklers. No lasting damage. The second time, not sticklers. I lost a finger. That's why I give high fours. That's why I'm a stickler. Texas weather demands air conditioning sticklers. Our intense combination of heat and humidity is toxic to air conditioners. Instead of running for 20 years, you'll be lucky to get 12. No matter when your air conditioner needs care, call a stickler. Daylight, twilight, even after midnight. High four. 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
2: Tommy Cool.
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6: News this hour at Town Hall. I'm Bob Agnew in Washington. President Trump rings the opening bells for the New York Stock Exchange and NASDAQ right from the Oval Office today. That event today is set to promote the launch of those Trump accounts to give kids access to investing. Here's correspondent Laura Winters.
7: The new program to start saving for your kids went live on July 4th. The Treasury Department says so far more than 6 million Trump accounts have been opened for children under the age of 18. 1.4 million will receive the $1,000 federal contribution for newborns. The money in the accounts will grow tax deferred. Laura Winters reporting.
6: A police officer responding to a 911 call about gunshots at an Ohio home was fatally shot. The suspect and two other people also died. And meanwhile, the county sheriff there in Wayne County, Tom Ballinger, told WEWS News.
8: Our dispatch center received 911 call with some type of disturbance and shots fired. Officers responded to the area and immediately started taking fire.
6: And two other officers and a police dog were hurt as well. The shootings happened last night in Rittman. That's about 40 miles away from Cleveland. After President Trump rang that opening bell on Wall Street remotely from the Oval Office, Senator Ted Cruz thanked the president for interceding with FIFA on behalf of the U.S. at the World Cup competition.
9: I think everyone knew you were going to keep the bell. And on behalf of all Americans, thank you for getting rid of that ridiculous red card. This is
10: interesting.
9: It was spectacular. There was a reason the FIFA trophy sat here for as long as it did.
6: Well, on Wall Street at this hour, the major indexes all in positive territory, with the Dow up right about 20 points right now, the Nasdaq 232. More on these stories at townhall.com.
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1: Today, expect mostly sunny skies with increasing breezes in the afternoon and a chance of widely separated thunderstorms. The high will reach 92. Tonight will be clear to partly cloudy with a low of 77. Tomorrow, anticipate intervals of clouds and sunshine paired with a steady afternoon breeze. The high will be 94. On Sunday, there will be times of sun and clouds with a chance of a thunderstorm in the area, becoming breezy in the afternoon. The high temperature will reach 93. With your AccuWeather forecast, I'm meteorologist Joe Lundberg.
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0: 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Open phones at 888-825-5225. The call is free, and some say the advice is worth exactly what you pay for it. Sarah is in Philadelphia. Hi, Sarah. What's up in your world?
1: Hi. I can't believe I'm talking to you. This is crazy. What a blessing. Thank you.
0: Well, we're honored to have you. How can we help?
1: Wow. Okay. So I am stuck in a apartment lease that is around 60% of my take-home pay.
0: What happened?
1: So I signed on about 3 years ago when it was around 45%. And so they've been increasing it around 10%. And it's really hard for me to be able to like work my payoff debt journey and have any margin. So I was hoping maybe you had some advice.
0: When's the lease up?
1: So the lease is up this upcoming May.
0: A year?
1: Yeah. It's.
0: Where were you 2 months ago?
1: I was there. And the landlord gave me, she said, you have a week to either find a new place to live or sign on to this increase. And if you don't sign within a week, we're going to raise it to, instead of $2,100, they'll raise it to $2,300 for the year. Yeah.
0: Okay. Yeah. How many bedrooms is the apartment?
1: It has two.
0: How many roommates do you have?
1: None.
0: You need one. You out. And we put the house up for rent, and we get a new tenant, and we release them as an act of mercy.
1: Okay.
0: And but usually, I don't find that much with
1: a month, but I recently started doing some freelance work, so now I'm making about $5,000 a month.
0: Mm-hmm.
1: So it might be able to hold me over for the rest of the term, but I don't even know, like, I don't know if, I'm trying to think ahead because I don't want.
2: What's your full-time job?
1: I work in marketing. I'm a marketing manager.
2: So what would it take to get your core income up in the meantime?
1: I just moved into this role. I just got a promotion.
0: So your answer is side hustles and roommate to get through the 10 months. And then for God's sakes, girl, get out of there. Next time the manager says, sign up, you go, no, I'm leaving like my hair's on fire.
1: I know. The reason I signed is I didn't have a plan when
0: you got till May to get you one now.
1: I do.
2: So don't be surprised.
0: Get a plan, get a side hustle, get a roommate, make it through till next year. You're probably going to limit the progress on your other financial goals, like getting out of debt and those other things, because you're strapped to this thing. You strapped yourself to this thing. So, I want you to be very... you've been passive in this relationship with this landlord to this point. I want you to be very proactive with this landlord in the future, and that is, I'll go ahead and give you notice now that I'm leaving in May. And by the way, if you want to fill the apartment in the meantime, I would love you for it. Matter of fact, I'd probably pay you to do it. If you want to put somebody in here and let me out of the lease, that'd be awesome and amazing too. But I'll go ahead and let you know now, I won't be here on renewal. No pressure tactics, no rent raises, no nothing. I am what's known as gone girl. I'm out of here. And go ahead and let them know. Go ahead and set yourself up and get yourself a plan so you're not homeless.
2: And you need to market this spare room like a real estate agent. I mean, you need to make this feel like the best deal in a 20-mile radius to have this room at this price and really sell it with the copy.
0: Then interview the people like you were hiring an employee because you are, and don't hire a crazy one. You know, that's a good thing. So, I mean, you just got to use some proactive things in this process here. And
2: some urgency.
0: Yeah, absolutely. Absolutely. You know, I think the dumbest things I've ever done, George, are when one of two things, and I've done so many dumb things. I mean, that's why I get to do this show, because I've got a PhD in DUMB. So, usually it's around two things. One is I feel like, for whatever reason, that I'm trapped and I'm desperate.
2: You're painted into a corner.
0: And when I get desperate, instead of getting paint on my shoes, I stand there in the corner and watch it dry. You know, and I just stay there. I get I lunge at something dumb. You know, desperate usually equals stupid.

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6: 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It's me, Tommy Cool. Ever wondered why Tommy Cool gives a high four? I'm a stickler. Let me explain. The odds of a rattlesnake bite are 1 in 40,000. Still, I got bit when I was 3. 1 in 40,000. The odds of a second rattlesnake bite are over 1 in a billion. I must be special. I got bit again 12 years ago. The folks who cared for me the first time were sticklers. No lasting damage. The second time, not sticklers. I lost a finger. That's why I give high fours. 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Texas weather demands air conditioning sticklers. Our intense combination of heat and humidity is toxic to air conditioners. Instead of running for 20 years, you'll be lucky to get 12. No matter when your air conditioner needs care, call a stickler. Daylight, twilight, even after midnight. High four. 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

0: daylight, twilight, even after midnight. High four, only at TommyCool.com. 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

0: accompanied by breezy conditions and a high of 92. With your AccuWeather forecast, I'm meteorologist Joe Lundberg.
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2: Hey there, Corpus Christi. It's me, Tommy Cool. Ever wondered why Tommy Cool gives a high four? I'm a stickler. Let me explain. The odds of a rattlesnake bite are 1 in 40,000. Still, I got bit when I was 3. 1 in 40,000. The odds of a second rattlesnake bite are over 1 in a billion. I must be special. I got bit again 12 years ago. The folks who cared for me the first time were sticklers. No lasting damage. The second time, not sticklers. I lost a finger. That's why I give high fours. That's why I'm a stickler. Texas weather demands air conditioning sticklers. Our intense combination of heat and humidity is toxic to air conditioners. Instead of running for 20 years, you'll be lucky to get 12. No matter when your air conditioner needs care, call a stickler. Daylight, twilight, even after midnight. High four. 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
1: 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My name is Craig Collins, filling in. Thrilled to be with you. A bunch of stuff to talk about. 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Jim Garrity has a fancy social media audience. He is a writer for the National Review. He does The Morning Jolt. And he also

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9: This is the Dana Show. My name is Craig Collins, filling in. Thrilled to be with you. I believe Dana is back tomorrow, so I get one more day. I saw a story out of Chicago. A Delta flight was hit by a firework. I'm amazed this doesn't happen more often. Everybody's fine. No one was injured. The pilots kind of freaked out when they heard a giant bang, and they were checking the plane after it landed safely to make sure that there was no damage done to it. I think there even is some audio out there of air traffic.

0: A dummy warhead, according to the official Xinhua news agency. China last conducted a missile test in the Pacific 2 years ago, then firing an intercontinental ballistic missile, also with a dummy warhead. I'm Charles Villadesma.
1: If you think you can ignore all the hubbub surrounding SpaceX and its IPO, you might want to think again if you have a 401k. Following its debut, the company is now worth $2.1 trillion, making it worth the same as Walmart, ExxonMobil, Bank of America, and IBM all combined, and that is going to have a big impact on 401ks in the future. More of these stories at
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3: This afternoon will bring partly sunny skies with a steady breeze and a high of 94. Tonight will be mainly clear with a low of 76. Tomorrow we'll see a mix of sun and clouds becoming breezy in the afternoon with a chance of a thunderstorm in some areas, reaching a high of 94. Wednesday will be partly sunny and breezy in the afternoon, also with a high of 94. Thursday will feature a blend of sun and clouds with a few brief showers possible, accompanied by breezy conditions and a high of 92. With your AccuWeather forecast, I'm meteorologist Joe Lundberg.
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2: 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It's his life mission to make bad decisions. It's time for Florida Man.
11: That's right. It's time for Florida Man on the Dana Show, D Lash, Dana Lash Radio, and X, a great ways to stay connected to her. A Florida man fought off an alligator with a fishing pole and the help of his bulldog. The guy's 71 years old, a guy in Fort Myers, Florida, who thought this alligator definitely wasn't taking me today. His name is James McMicken, I think is his name. But anyway, he's sitting out there. He's fishing. He's having a good time. His bulldog is outside with him. And all of a sudden, an alligator attacks. He just beats the thing as best he can. The dog gets involved, and bada bing, bada boom. By the way, that's actually a firework, the name of a firework, bada bing, bada boom. But nonetheless, he's fine. He said all the nurses on the floor had to come by and go, wow, you did what? When he went to the hospital to be checked. He passed out, actually, from exhaustion, I think, at one point after this fight. His wife cleaned some of his wounds. But by and large, he's going to be fine. And the dog's going to be fine, and that's amazing. They tell you to do something very different when an alligator attacks. But at this point, the guy was like, nah, it's me. It's not you who's coming out of this whole thing. Amazing.

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3: News this hour from Town Hall. I'm Keith Peters in Washington. That dangerous heat dome is giving way to powerful storms and flooding concerns. Correspondent Ken Lorman reports.
4: After days of dangerous record-breaking heat across the East Coast, Southeast, and Southwest, officials are reporting a rising death toll and say many victims were found in homes without air conditioning. The storms left nearly 1 million customers across several states without power and raised threat of flash flooding as scorching temperatures give way to the threat of powerful storms, widespread outages, and flooding concerns. Ken Lorman reporting.
3: While ringing the opening bell for the New York Stock Exchange, President Trump was extolling his new Trump accounts, where his administration deposited one-time seed contributions, $1,000 each, into the Trump accounts of over 500,000 American children.
5: Children that are born without money, without any money. Great parents, they can have everything, can be great, but they have no money. They can become very wealthy children at 18, and they can flip it over, or their people can flip it over into other vehicles at a certain age so that they don't take it out. I would recommend they probably don't take it out, but they can have a lot of money, especially if the market continues.
3: A five-day preliminary hearing for the man accused of killing conservative activist Charlie Kirk is underway in Utah. Prosecutors are seeking to convince a state judge that they have enough evidence against 23-year-old Tyler Robinson to proceed to a trial. Robinson is charged with aggravated murder and the assassination of Kirk on the Utah Valley University campus last September. On Wall Street, the Dow by 155 points, the NASDAQ rose 288. More on these stories at townhall.com.
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3: This could bode well for prices at the gas pump.
8: A handful of countries in the OPEC Plus oil-producing cartel are planning to step up their output next month. The Organization of Petroleum Exporting Countries and its allies say seven countries will expand oil production by a combined total of 188,000 barrels per day in August. It was the fifth consecutive month that the group known as OPEC Plus agreed to raise its oil production. Rich Thomason reporting.
3: Following its debut on Wall Street last month, Elon Musk's rocket company SpaceX is worth a total of $2.1 trillion. That makes it worth roughly the same as Walmart, ExxonMobil, Bank of America, and IBM combined. and it will join high-profile indexes, including the NASDAQ 100 Tuesday. News and analysis at townhall.com. From Washington, I'm Keith Peters. New polling suggests Democrats may be facing a tougher path than expected in the battle for control of the U.S. Senate. We hear more on this evolving political story from correspondent Ken Lorman reporting from Washington, D.C.
4: A Fox News poll finds Republican Senator Susan Collins leading Democrat Graham Platner by 3 points in Maine. Meantime, Democrats could face a difficult numbers game nationally. They need a net gain of 4 seats to win Senate control, but currently lead in only one Republican-held seat, North Carolina. Republicans hold advantages in Iowa, Alaska, and Ohio, with Texas rated as a toss-up. A number of political analysts say the map favors Republicans because many of the key contests are in traditionally red states. Ken Lorman reporting.
3: 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From Washington, I'm Keith Peters.
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9: This afternoon will bring partly sunny skies with a steady breeze and a high of 94. Tonight will be mainly clear with a low of 76. Tomorrow we'll see a mix of sun and clouds becoming breezy in the afternoon with a chance of a thunderstorm in some areas, reaching a high of 94. Wednesday will be partly sunny and breezy in the afternoon, also with a high of 94. Thursday will feature a blend of sun and clouds with a few brief showers possible, accompanied by breezy conditions and a high of 92. With your AccuWeather forecast, I'm meteorologist Joe Lundberg.
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2: Looking

0: discovered that this model slash influencer slash OnlyFans person had a lump in her body, in her chest. And so the lump was checked and it was detected to be cancer. So this 30-year-old woman slash model slash whatever is now saying that OnlyFans saved her life because while creating something that she might not have made on her own in any capacity and checking areas of her body she might not have checked on her own, she apparently found something that shouldn't be there. This is ridiculous. I don't know if anyone out there needs this excuse to defend OnlyFans if you happen to be someone who's a fan of it and you know someone who's not. But I guess you can go that road if that's the road you want to go. That'll not be the way I do this. I'm just reporting the facts, though, people. And then finally, and maybe I'll get to this a little bit later on in the show, I have a list of the jobs where people report the highest level of employee satisfaction. And shockingly on the list, healthcare practitioners were actually the top result when a lot of people who work in healthcare also say that they struggle with mental health. But healthcare practitioners, by and large, the most satisfied of professionals. Mathematicians and data science professionals came in at number two. And then science technicians came in at number three. No idea why, if it's just money or something else. Those are not jobs I'm uniquely thrilled with, so it's weird they are. All right, quick break, a lot more. Greg Collins filling in on The Dame Show.
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1: 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My name is Craig Collins, filling in. Thrilled to be with you. A bunch of stuff out there to talk about. I do want to shift gears to Texas. I happen to live in Houston. I am at one of our radio affiliates for The Dana Show, KSEV Radio. So is my next guest, Ben Strusand. He is part of The Amigos, or The Three Amigos, a Hallmark show on our station every Friday, featuring himself, a state senator, and a dirty leftist, is the way that I guess I can describe him. Ben, welcome to the show.
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1: Great radio stations all over, along with Sam and Polo. It is the Joe Pags Show. Thanks a lot for stopping by. Hopefully you had a great weekend. Hopefully you enjoyed the 250th anniversary of our birth here in the United States of America, the signing of the Declaration of Independence. I'm tired. Sam, I know you're tired.
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9: All right, great to have you. Thanks. I appreciate you stopping by. It is the Joe Pag Show for your Monday. There's a lot going on. There's a lot to get to. Appreciate you taking the time. We're going to have Cahill's going to break down who's wearing a wire in Gavin Newsom's inner circle. Who is wearing a wire, for goodness sakes? And what does it mean for his potential for being the presidential nominee for the Democrat Party coming up in 2028. We're going to talk about all that and then some. Gregory Wrightstone debunks a lot of lies about the climate as well. Make sure that you stick around for that one too. I do have to bring you a couple of more naysayers because they exist. Jasmine Crockett thinks on the 4th of July, Americans should have stopped and thanked a black woman.
10: So when it comes to answering the question of what America owes black women, the answer is everything. When we think about the sacrifices that black women have made from the moment that we were stolen from our homelands and transported.
9: Now, you weren't stolen. Your relatives sold you into slavery. Your relatives did that. They sold their own family members for a profit. Literally had them in cages waiting on the shore. Even when we abolished slavery, they were upset because nobody was coming and getting them.
10: Into this country, to the fact that black women continue to stand as the backbone specifically of the Democratic Party.
9: Democrat Party. Both parties are Democratic.
10: We know that black women are always the ones that are doing the labor, but we are also the ones that are always the first targets of any harm. So this 4th of July, I say celebrate a black woman that you know, because whether it's an invention that she made or whether it's the very democracy that still hangs by a thread right now, there is a black woman to thank for her contributions.
9: I don't know. I don't know what she's talking about. I don't know what she's talking about. I have to thank a black woman? Can you imagine if I came out and I said, make sure that you thank a white man today? I wonder how that would go over. Sam, how that would go over, all right?
11: Canceled.
9: Let's go to the phone lines. 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
9: Hey, AJ, did you thank black woman this weekend?
12: Well, Motown, you know what? You cannot listen to them idiots. I was talking to one of my liberal family members. They said that Trump helped out, what's his name?

0: 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Hopefully you're enjoying some of my favorite interviews that we've done recently on the program. 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All right, pull up. Well, that was strange. That was really right in the middle of AJ ranting and raving. It blew my power out of the board here. AJ, I love you like crazy. I didn't catch the last part of that. I don't know how much they heard on the air. But at the end of the day, thank a black woman for me, would you?
1: Come on. I sure will.
0: I got to hit a break. We love you like crazy. I have no idea what that was. 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
1: 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It's me, Tommy Cool. Ever wondered why Tommy Cool gives a high four? I'm a stickler. Let me explain. The odds of a rattlesnake bite are 1 in 40,000. Still, I got bit when I was 3. 1 in 40,000. The odds of a second rattlesnake bite are over 1 in a billion. I must be special. I got bit again 12 years ago. The folks who cared for me the first time were sticklers. No lasting damage. The second time, not sticklers. 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That's why I give high fours. 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Our intense combination of heat and humidity is toxic to air conditioners. Instead of running for 20 years, you'll be lucky to get 12. No matter when your air conditioner needs care, call a stickler. Daylight, twilight, even after midnight. High four. 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

to have you. Thanks. I appreciate you stopping by. AJ was on a roll. AJ, I know that you're still listening. Do me a favor and tell a black woman in your family that I said thank you, because Jasmine Crockett said that I have to. And then there's this. There's Alicia Keys, who is very, very rich. Now, there are estimates that Jasmine Crockett has a net worth between $7 and $9 million. I don't know what Jasmine Crockett's net worth is. I know that what she claims in her congressional claims is like $30,000 net worth, which doesn't make sense. She went to a private school growing up, $38,000 a year. She's somebody who doesn't speak like she normally speaks now on a microphone. And, it's always about race. Always about race. But she does well. She's doing fine. She's not starving. She's not, being treated poorly because she's a black woman. Then there's Alicia Keys, who, because of her talent as a piano player and as,

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2: Keys.
3: Glad to have you. Thanks. I appreciate you stopping by. There's a lot going on. Lots to get to. Cahill next hour will break down who was it in Gavin Newsom's inner circle that was wearing a wire. Why was she wearing a wire? Her name is Alexis Podesta. I don't think related to the Podesta boys, but she was in the inner circle, was wearing a wire. Why did that happen? Was she caught doing something and then turned state's evidence? Did she make a deal with the FBI? Was she working for the FBI? We break all that down next hour. Make sure you go, you stick around and check that out. Hour number three, Gregory Wrightstone, who's got a new book called The Convenient Warming, I think, something. His original book was called Inconvenient Facts, which, of course, or Inconvenient Truth. He went after the ridiculous Al Gore thing. What was the thing that you guys had to watch, Sam, in high school? Inconvenient Truth or something?
4: Inconvenient, I think that was
3: something. CJ. You didn't have to deal with it?
4: I don't think so.
3: I know CJ saw it, but I guess there were 19 facts or alleged facts that were in that movie that were proven to be untrue. And then Wrightstone comes out with Inconvenient Facts. I think the original one was called Inconvenient Truth, and his book was Inconvenient Facts, where he debunked all of it. And now he's got another one about warming. And why it's good. And, you know, we've got all these arguments about how hot it is in Europe and everybody's dying and we shouldn't have any air conditioning over here. Wrightstone doesn't play. He's an actual scientist, a geologist. We get into what's really going on in Europe right now and why it's a good thing when you got more carbon dioxide in the air. And if you use your brain, if you went to school, unlike Alicia Keys, you probably would know that plants need carbon dioxide. Plants give up oxygen, which we need. So it's not a bad thing to have more carbon dioxide. It's going to make more plants live longer, grow bigger, and give us more oxygen. Kind of simple. Also, when I read the 14th Amendment, I also read the part that does say males 21 years old. Sam, what do you think they were talking about there?
4: Men.
3: They put that in there because black men, former slaves, did not have the right to vote. And that simply said, all men in the country now have the vote. The right to vote as long as you're 21 years old. Why didn't it say men and women, Sam?
4: Well, we didn't get the right to vote for a while.
3: Exactly right. Women didn't, so smart. Women didn't get the right to vote until like 1919, 1920. 1919 was when the suffrage movement was.
4: Why?
3: I believe 1920 was when it was added. Because it was deemed early on that property owners could be the ones that voted. And women weren't owning property historically in the country. Women got the right to vote more than 100 years ago. Alicia Keys is all wet. That one part about males in the 14th Amendment was about the right to vote and about former slaves who were men being able to vote now because of the 14th Amendment. But again, Section 1 spells it out. Everybody who's a person has the same rights. And again, the right to vote was added later. So there really is no argument now that women don't have the same rights. There just isn't. There's no argument there. And in fact, I spelled it out, and I think that a lot of people out there, a lot of men out there listening would agree that in some form and fashion, women have more rights than men. Luke, Michigan, talk to me. Hi.
5: Hey, I would definitely have to agree. Not first time caller, but love your show.
3: Thank you.
5: Glad you guys are back on.
3: Me too.
5: So, yeah, I went through some stuff at about 2015, 2017. I was fighting for custody of my two boys, and it was ugly. It was not nice. I knew that, you know, there was bad stuff going on at mom's house, and I tried

0: premium data.
1: Most of us are aware of the push to build hyperscale data centers across the state, creating an unprecedented demand on our state's resources. Requests for large load development projects have reached 439 gigawatts. That's 5 times peak demand of the entire grid. As for water, 80% of the data centers currently operating ignored a legally mandated survey regarding their water usage. 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We're calling on ERCOT and the PUC to take immediate oversight control of this issue with a 6-month moratorium until our legislators address it in the next session. 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
4: News this hour from Town Hall. I'm Keith Peters in Washington. NATO's chief is demanding allies present credible plans to reach defense spending targets. Correspondent Charles de Ledesma reports.
5: NATO's Secretary General Mark Rutte has made clear allies must put forward clear, concrete and credible plans to reach the organization's spending targets at its annual summit in Ankara, Turkey, starting Tuesday. He says European allies and Canada are expected to invest $258 billion more in defence in 2025 and this year. The meeting comes at a crucial time for the alliance, with the US scaling down its security role in Europe. Washington has been pressing allies to shoulder more of the spending burden. I'm Charles Dillard.
4: President Trump says he's building a granite helipad on the White House lawn, insisting that the landing area is needed to accommodate new, more powerful presidential choppers. He says he's building the new helipad at the White House for his new, more powerful helicopters to replace Marine One.
6: For 50 years, we've been landing helicopters on grass. The grass is wet, soggy, and our other Marine Ones are about 40 years old. They're old, like Air Force One. You know, it's time to make a change.
4: Venezuelans are digging through earthquake rubble with their bare hands to recover loved ones as international rescue teams depart. And anger rises over the government's response. The death toll has risen to 3,535, a reminder that SRN News and our parent company Salem Media are partnering with the Christian nonprofit Food for the Poor to rush emergency aid to victims of this tragedy. 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
8: Stocks closed higher on Wall Street with some help from a rebound in AI-related stocks. The S&P 500 rose 0.7% Monday. Gains for several big AI stocks, including chipmaker Broadcom, outweighed losses in other parts of the market. The S&P is back within 1% of the all-time high it set in early June. The Nasdaq Composite climbed 1.1%. The Dow added 155 points, or 0.3%, to its latest. Treasury yields fell a bit in the bond market. The yield on the 10-year Treasury slipped to 4.47%. Seth Sutel in New York.
4: The premiers of Alberta and Ontario have proposed a pipeline to carry Western Canadian oil to the country's east as Canada seeks new markets. It will carry some

0: 500,000 barrels a day. 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From Washington, I'm Keith Peters. Two Romanian nationals in the U.S. have pleaded guilty to wire fraud tied to a large SNAP benefit scheme, correspondent Bill Alexander reports.
1: Prosecutors say the pair were part of an identity theft ring spanning multiple states. From the summer of 2024 until last August, they allegedly used skimming devices to steal SNAP information, then bought hundreds of dollars in bulk items, reselling them for profit. The fraud totaled more than $760,000, causing substantial hardship for over 10 victims. Both could face up to 20 years in prison as the administration targets SNAP fraud nationwide. I'm Bill Alexander.
0: Hamas says it has dissolved its government in Gaza and is prepared to transfer power to a UN-backed technical committee. The decision announced Monday is part of a U.S.-brokered ceasefire deal. Hamas did not clarify if it would disarm or hand over security to an international force. More at townhall.com.
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3: This afternoon will bring partly sunny skies with a steady breeze and a high of 94. Tonight will be mainly clear with a low of 76. Tomorrow we'll see a mix of sun and clouds becoming breezy in the afternoon with a chance of a thunderstorm in some areas, reaching a high of 94. Wednesday will be partly sunny and breezy in the afternoon, also with a high of 94. Thursday will feature a blend of sun and clouds with a few brief showers possible, accompanied by breezy conditions and a high of 92. With your AccuWeather forecast, I'm meteorologist Joe Lundberg.
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0: I still hope that Susan Collins, the moderate, I hold my nose, Republican, wins that. Robert, Boston, talk to me about a minute or so. Come on.
1: Hey, Joe, I called to you for some help here.
0: Okay.
1: You know, we got a criminal governor here that's calling out ICE, and they're not cooperating, and she's demanding that there be a list of all the people that got thrown out. Well, first of all, she ought to have the list if there was any vetting going on.
0: Yes.
1: She ought to know who's here and who's on all our payrolls getting food stamps and everything else.
0: Yes.
1: So for it's outrageous that they come out and say that they want a list, because first of all, they should have the list because they should know who they let in and who they're paying with my money and
0: yes.
1: everybody's money, but who deserves it?
0: Vote that ass out, Robert.
1: Criminals.
0: That's all I can say. Vote that ass out.
1: Geez, Joe, there's a bunch of nut jobs out here in Massachusetts. I don't know what happened. It's not the party of JFK.
0: No.
1: I'll tell you, there was a big difference back then. You know, he loved America.
0: Right.
1: And he didn't like the communists. You know, he was against the and all these people, I think, they like the people that were protesting the Vietnam War that they're trying to come out
0: right.
1: for some purpose that's stupid. And it's not right. It's not the Democratic Party. It's a Communist Party now.
0: Robert, I got you, brother. I'm going to let you go because we're about to hit a break here. But very well said. I mean, you've got something. They're calling themselves the DSA, the Democrat Socialists of America. They're not. It's a communist movement. They're a bunch of communist idiots. And you're right. JFK, a Democrat, was fighting Khrushchev. In other words, he was fighting communism. If the party's never going to be that again, you're probably going to have to come up with another party. Keep it here. Cahill coming up.
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0: California. Like, he's completely throwing everything against the wall that he can, I guess, to get the heat off of him. Now, you said he hasn't been implicated directly. His wife has not been implicated directly. But I'll ask you the question that I ask anybody who's investigating, like, the fraud in Minnesota. Is it possible that the governor and his first partner lady can possibly have all this going on under the surface and have no clue? I mean, I'm not asking you to convict them. Obviously, they're not guilty of anything. But I just wonder, because he seems to be a bit of an authoritarian in how he does the job, how could all this be going on under the surface without him knowing about it? Is there a way to know that? It's Cahill. That entire thing is up right now on YouTube, joepags.com/YouTube. Don't get mad at me. It's about 32, 33 minutes long, and there's a lot there. Go and check it out, joepags.com/YouTube. And we're back after this. Stay here.
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0: Glad to have you. Next hour, we'll start things off with the first day of a hearing, heading into the trial of this guy who allegedly killed our friend Charlie Kirk. I know that his family was there. I mean, Erica Kirk and Charlie Kirk's family. I know that Donald Trump Jr. was there today in the courtroom in Utah. So we'll cover as much as we can of that. I do want to say this, and I'll say it proudly and loudly. Candace Owens is a despicable human being. Just going to put it out there. I feel for Erica Kirk. I feel for Charlie Kirk's family. Can't believe that it's approaching a year that he's been gone. It's almost 10 months, actually. And, whoever did this, if this is the guy who did it, I hope that he gets the worst of the worst penalties he possibly can. Still can't believe that happened. We'll update you on the case next hour. Also, we've got Gregory Wrightstone to talk about the alleged heat wave in Europe and how this climate change lie is just that. Keep it here. Coming back.
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16: News this hour from Town Hall. I'm Keith Peters in Washington. A preliminary hearing for the man accused of assassinating conservative activist Charlie Kirk began in Provo, Utah today.
17: We've heard prosecutors bring forth their first witness, a former Utah Valley University police officer who was on duty during the speaking event where Kirk was shot. He is part of a presentation by prosecutors who are trying to convince a judge this week that they have enough evidence against defendant Tyler Robinson to proceed to a trial. Robinson has been sitting with his attorneys, mostly looking forward, taking notes, and the Kirk family has been passing around tissues and at times getting up, leaving the courtroom and trying to collect themselves when they got too emotional and needed a moment.
16: Correspondent Hannah Schoenbaum reporting. Cuba's electric system suffered a countrywide blackout under President Trump's oil embargo.
18: Fuel reserves have been dwindling since President Trump threatened tariffs on any country that provides oil to the island. A delivery by a Russian tanker back in March ran out by the end of April. As for health care, Mario Cruz with the World Health Organization says over 100,000 surgeries have been postponed, including those for pediatric patients. Like many Cubans, 33-year-old Mario Pedroso was resigned about the total blackout.
19: De todas maneras, cerrado
18: Oil hasn't come in here for a while, he says, and we have no way to solve the problem. We have to resist, as we Cubans say. That's all.